0: Officers eventually boxed the driver in, but police say that driver jumped out and tried to run away. The driver was quickly taken into custody. Now, no one was hurt, but you're asked to contact police if your car was hit. 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
1: A King County jury has found a man guilty of organized crime in a Medicaid fraud operation. David Njenga created a nurse staffing agency called Heritage Medical Staffing. He used stolen identities, though, of real nurses to get less skilled imposter nurses into long-term care facilities. The imposters were paid less than real nurses, and Njenga kept the rest of the money. It's the first time a person has been convicted of organized crime in connection with Medicaid fraud in Washington.
2: Washington Governor Bob Ferguson signed an executive order today aimed at better supporting women in the workplace who are dealing with the symptoms of menopause. KXL's John Eric Smith has details.
3: Governor Bob Ferguson says the state needs to keep experienced workers from leaving jobs and missing leadership opportunities because of lack of menopause support.
4: We are losing people in the workforce with tremendous knowledge, tremendous experience. We're losing their voices in leadership because we are not doing enough to prepare for a natural stage of life that impacts half our population.
3: The order directs state cabinet agencies to develop workplace policies, training materials, and guidance around menopause-related accommodations. 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
1: Deepfakes and online imposters typically target celebrities or even politicians, but KXL's Heather Roberts reports prominent medical experts from one Oregon hospital are now also turning up in misinformation campaigns.
5: OHSU President Dr. Sharif El-Nahal says impersonation accounts on both Facebook and X turned up in recent months, using Knight Cancer Institute head Dr. Brian Druker's name to peddle unproven cancer treatments.
6: When this pops up, we notify and make sure that we take those down because we don't want folks to be confused about who's actually giving them advice.
5: Dr. El-Nahal says technology like artificial intelligence has a place in healthcare.
6: We really want to be leading this conversation in Oregon on AI because we know that AI can be an extremely helpful tool.
5: But he does not believe AI will replace human clinicians. Heather Roberts, FM News 101.
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4: 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He's Tim Lance. I'm Gail Cunningham. 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
5: An extensive environmental cleanup is underway right now as more dead fish turn up following the Longview chemical disaster.
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5: And a sad ending for one of the stars of Alaskan Bush People, that reality TV show. 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
4: First, it's 5:11. We've got traffic and weather together on the ones, and there's still trouble in Sherwood. Here's Michael Convery in the traffic center.
6: Yeah, thanks, Gail. 99W southbound right down near Southwest Bell Road. That's about halfway in between Sherwood and Newburgh. We've had trouble with an accident blocking one lane, causing a delay, particularly southbound on 99W, trying to go from Sherwood down into Newburgh this afternoon. I-5 southbound as you leave downtown, not doing too bad. Some moderate slowing towards Corbett. Actually, just some off and on slowing, too, down through Wilsonville today. Maybe a little bit lighter than usual. 205 northbound delays north of Stafford Road, headed up into Oregon City towards the Abernathy Bridge. Still have trouble over on 217 South. Accident again right near Denny Road. It has been moved off to the right shoulder now. So we're still some scattered slowing back towards the Sunset Highway on 217 South. Both directions of I-84 are pretty crowded between the Providence Medical Center and I-5. 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From the KXL Traffic Center, I'm Michael Convery.
5: Thanks, Michael. The KXL forecast for tomorrow, it's going to be a warm one. We get into the low 90s. Sunny sky, but it's the only day this week where the heat is on, so to speak. Wednesday, it's going to be cloudy and 76. Thursday, cloudy early, then partial sunshine expected late and a high of 75. By the time we get to the weekend, we could be talking 60s. In Camas, it is 81 right now. Cornelius, 81 degrees. Sunny and 82 here in downtown Portland.
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5: 5:12 now. And as the community of Longview mourns the 11 people who died in last week's Nippon Dynawave disaster, there's an extensive environmental cleanup that continues. Most of the white liquor that spilled did not leave the mill site, but the EPA is diluting the chemical solution that did spill into storm drains and ditches.
7: A ditch is connected to a dike network that moves throughout the entire community of Longview. It literally runs through people's backyards.
5: The pH levels, they say, measured in the ditch network today are in the normal range. There is no public threat, we're told. That diluted solution is being routed to the Columbia River. Area residents are urged to avoid affected ditches, sloughs, and dikes. In the meantime, about 2,000 dead fish have been found near the mill, and officials expect to find more dead fish.
4: Meanwhile, the Longview community is planning a benefit concert for the family families of the victims of last week's mill implosion. The show happens tomorrow night at 7 at the Columbia Theater for the Performing Arts. Court Carpenter and Dakota Robbins, both native Washingtonians, are set to perform. Tickets are $30, and every last dollar goes to the families.
5: You heard that talking about the temperature, the fact that it's going to get up into the low 90s tomorrow in the Portland metro area. Well, KXL's Noah Friedman reports on one county's plan to try and beat the heat.
0: Washington, Multnomah, and Clackamas counties do not currently expect to activate overnight cooling shelters with temperatures on the rise. Aaliyah Fitz with Washington County Emergency Management says how her department is handling the small weather event.
2: At this time, the threshold for tomorrow does not meet overnight cooling shelters threshold, but we do have a lot of cooling spaces already open. Oftentimes, these are libraries, community centers, churches, splash pads.
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8: A trade of historic proportions. The Los Angeles Rams acquired one of the sport's all-time defensive greats in Myles Garrett from the Cleveland Browns. ESPN's Adam Schefter.
9: Just like the Rams made a big, bold move in 2021 when Los Angeles was hosting a Super Bowl and the Rams traded for Matthew Stafford. The Rams have done it again with Los Angeles getting ready to host another Super Bowl this upcoming season, trading for Myles Garrett, who they've been trying now to get for weeks.
8: The Rams send to Cleveland a rising star in edge Jared Verse, along with a future first-round, second-round, and third-round pick. That wasn't the only big trade of the day, although much less surprising was the Eagles trading all-pro wide receiver A.J. Brown to the New England Patriots. ESPN's Peter Schrager.
10: The reading the book on the sideline came back as like a funny little anecdote because they won the Super Bowl. Last year's stuff wasn't funny. It was a distraction. It sucked for everyone involved. Like, he's still 28 years old, was still one of the best players at his position, and the Eagles just traded him for a first-round pick they'll get in 2 years. I'm still amazed it actually happened.
8: In New England, Brown reunites with his former head coach in Tennessee and Mike Vrabel. Philly gets a future first round pick in 2028 and fifth round pick next year. College baseball, Oregon tops Oregon State 4-1 to win the Eugene Regional at PK Park. Ducks go 3-0 to win the regional, while the Beavers end the season with 45 wins, the fourth time reaching that mark under head coach Mitch Canham. Oregon meets Texas in a best-of-three super regional series this weekend in Austin. Game time's still TBD as the Ducks try to reach the College World Series for the first time since 1954. With sports at 15 and 45, I'm Judah Newby, FM News 101.
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3: From ABC News, I'm Chuck Sievertson. Don't count on cheaper driving, says one expert. Gasoline prices were coming down recently after reports of progress in U.S.-Iran negotiations. Patrick DeHaan, Gas Buddy analyst, says those dips could be short-lived.
11: The national average we still anticipate could be $4.80 a gallon over the course of this summer. So while we've gotten a little bit of a two-week break from high prices, we could go right back up. And it's still not impossible that later this summer, even ahead of July 4, that we could see the national average pressing $5 a gallon.
3: He couldn't care less if Iran resumes talks with the U.S. after cutting them off earlier today, says President Trump. But he was also busy on the phone today about it. At the White House, ABC's Rachel Scott.
12: ABC News has learned the president did get on the phone with Israeli Prime Minister Benjamin Netanyahu to try to halt the bombing in southern Lebanon to keep the Iranians at the negotiating table. Netanyahu insists Israel will not leave southern Lebanon. The president telling our John Carl, there was a little glitch today, but I turned that one around very quickly.
3: Trump also said that in a phone call with Hezbollah, the Iran-backed militants agreed to stop attacks on Israel. Justice Department says it will abide by a federal judge's temporary freezing of the Trump administration's special $1.8 billion fund aimed at paying people claiming they were wronged by the Biden administration. Sources last week said Republican senators expressed strong opposition to the acting attorney general about it, citing the coming November elections. At the Capitol, Missouri Senator Eric Schmidt was asked by ABC's Jay O'Brien.
13: Did it become a distraction up here on Capitol Hill, that fund?
14: I mean, not for me, but I think at this point, like I said...
13: But for some of your colleagues?
14: Maybe, but it doesn't matter anymore. If it was, it isn't anymore, so...
3: The state of Florida suing OpenAI, claiming the company knowingly released and aggressively marketed ChatGPT while concealing serious risks. 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
2: There is now an arrest in the theft of an oil tank truck in Portland.
1: Washington State taking up some menopause issues when it comes to the workplace.
2: And U.S. manufacturing is rising at its fastest pace in several years. We'll tell you more in business news coming up at 5:26.
1: 5:21 right now, traffic and weather together on the ones. Michael Convery's there in the traffic center. Still some trouble in Sherwood, Michael.
3: Yeah, 99W southbound right down near Bell Road. We've had trouble with an accident blocking one lane about halfway in between Sherwood and Newburgh this afternoon. So if you're headed southbound, again from Sherwood, trying to get it down into Newburgh, delays getting past Bell Road. 217 southbound, still some scattered snowing off the Sunset Highway down past Hall Boulevard. Accident there still on the right shoulder, but all travel lanes are getting by. Southbound I-5, some slowing down in Wilsonville south of the 205 merge, headed down towards the Boone Bridge. 205 northbound, delays coming up past Stafford Road and Tualatin towards Abernathy Bridge. And then farther up the line, some delays from I-84 up towards Glen Jackson Bridge. From the KXL Traffic Center, I'm Michael Convery.
2: Thanks a lot, as always, Michael. Turning to your KXL weather forecast, you think today was warm? Wait till tomorrow. Plenty of sunshine and a high of 91 degrees. Nice and comfortable at night, mostly clear with a low down to 55. Not quite as warm Wednesday, the high of 76, but come the weekend, you could be looking at some rain on your Rose Festival parade. But that's then, this is right now. It's 83 degrees in Hillsboro, Beaverton 81, 81 degrees as well in downtown Portland.
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2: It is 5:21. TriMet is warning riders to expect delays tomorrow afternoon as Fleet Week ships arrive in Portland. It is that time of year. That includes steel bridge lifts, which will halt MAX trains and reroute buses during the evening commute. Be sure to check TriMet.org/alerts.
1: And the Oregon U.S. Attorney's Office has named FBI agent Bobby Gutierrez as a Freedom 250 hometown hero, recognizing his leadership, they say, in coordinated fentanyl enforcement in downtown Portland and the resulting reduction in trafficking and overdoses. By the way, the Freedom 250 initiative was created in celebration of the 250th anniversary of the founding of the United States.
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6: 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TJ Nisbet brings you this business report.
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8: Berkshire Hathaway has deepened its position in the world of artificial intelligence. It has announced another $10 billion investment in Alphabet through a private stock purchase of Class A and Class C shares. This adds to a position that Berkshire has been building quickly. It also is somewhat of a shift in philosophy around investment, with now Greg Abel in charge instead of Warren Buffett. Manufacturing in the U.S. rose at its fastest rate in 4 years during May, according to the Institute for Supply Management. The data for the month showed an increase of 1.3 points to 54. Anything over 50 indicates growth. Nearly every manufacturing industry posted growth in the month, with new orders accelerating to a four-month high. More record closes on Wall Street today, with the NASDAQ above the 27,000 plateau. The Dow up 46 points at 51,079. The NASDAQ picked up 114. Points and the S&P 500 gained 20. I'm Dan Loney with Your Money Now on FM News 101 KXL.
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7: 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Taylor Swift coming out with a song for Toy Story 5 and their soundtrack. It's called I Knew It, I Knew You.
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7: 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I Knew It, I Knew You releases June 5th, and the Toy Story 5 movie is going to be in theaters June 19th.
6: Matt Brown, one of the stars of Discovery's reality TV show Alaskan Bush People, is dead.
10: A spokesperson with the Okanagan County Sheriff's Office in Washington State says his body was found in a river Saturday. His brother, Bear Brown, says he believes Matt committed suicide.
11: I didn't think that he would hurt himself. It does look as though the injury is self-inflicted.
10: Matt was a cast member on the show from 2014 to 2019. I'm Monica Nelson.
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7: 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I'm Tim Lance.
15: And I'm Gail Cunningham. It is 5:30. Here are our top stories today.
7: The Clackamas DA reveals the names of three victims killed in yesterday's standoff in Sandy.
15: OHSU says it's watching for more deepfakes and impersonation accounts after the name of a prominent cancer doctor appears on a fake social media page claiming that ivermectin can treat cancer.
7: What a weekend for the Mariners. A couple of walk-offs let them sweep the Diamondbacks. Judah has sports coming up at 5:45.
15: We've got those stories and more coming your way in 90 seconds, but first it is 5:31. Traffic and weather are together on the ones. Michael Convery is in the traffic center with news of a new wreck in Beaverton.
16: It's on Farmington Road, just out west of Beaverton, right near Southwest Jacktown Road. That's a little bit to the west of the Murray Hill area. Could be causing a bit of a delay. Our freeways are starting to thin out a little bit. Sunset Highway inbound, still some delays coming in past Cornell, and then again off and on up over Sylvan down to 405. Westbound Sunset looks good, headed through the tunnel, but again, sluggish traffic from Cedar Hills Boulevard out as far as Cornell Road. 205 northbound down into Waddleton is still lined up away from Stafford Road, off and on up past the viewpoint in West Lynn. Again, both directions of I-84 are running pretty slow today between 60th Avenue and the I-5 merge. If you or someone you believe in is facing a DUI charge, call Reynolds Defense Firm today. 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From the KXL Traffic Center, I'm Michael Convery.
7: Gotcha. Thanks, Michael. Mostly clear tonight and in the mid-50s for the overnight low. Enjoy it, because tomorrow it's going to get warm into the low 90s, but it's the only day this week that's going to be that warm. Sunny skies on Tuesday as well. It'll be cloudy Wednesday, and we'll only get into the mid-70s. Pretty much the same thing on Thursday, just not as cloudy in the afternoon. We're hanging right around 81 degrees in most spots like Lake Oswego, but it is 84 in Beaverton right now, and 81 and sunny in Portland.
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7: 5:32 right now, and victims have been identified in yesterday's shooting in Sandy. KXL's Annette Newell reports they are a mother, a grandmother, and a teenager.
17: The Clackamas District Attorney accuses 38-year-old Brian Andrew Moore of killing his wife, 37-year-old Jenna Mary Overson, her mother, 70-year-old Mary Beth Overson, and 16-year-old Coben McClure. They also accuse him of the attempted murder of Sandy police officer Garrick Thornton, who's in a hospital after multiple gunshot wounds. Chief Patrick Husky.
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15: An oil tank truck was reportedly stolen in Portland this morning, and KXL's Grant MacHill says police have now made an arrest.
21: Around 7:20 this morning, officers responded to the theft report in the area of Southeast 9th and Southeast Ankeny. They learned that the truck had a tracking device, but when they eventually found it, police say the driver took off, ramming multiple cars in the process, including both police and civilian cars. Officers eventually took the driver into custody when the driver tried to run away while the car was boxed in by police. Now, no one was hurt, but officers want to hear from you if your car was hit. Grant MacHill, FM News 101.
7: Also today, Washington Governor Bob Ferguson signed a new executive order, and it involves menopause. KXL's John Eric Smith explains.
0: The order directs state agencies to develop workplace policies and training around perimenopause and menopause symptoms, things like brain fog, hot flashes, and sleep problems.
19: I'm directing the Washington State Women's Commission to work with our cabinet agencies to identify best practices and adopt or update policies related to supporting employees who are experiencing symptoms.
0: The executive order also calls for resources that can be shared with public and private employers across Washington. 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
15: A prominent Oregon research hospital says the rise in fake social media and AI content makes it tough for people to find valid medical advice online. OHSU President Dr. Sharif El-Nahal says artificial intelligence has a place in legitimate healthcare applications.
22: One of my strategic priorities is to enable an AI transfer of OHSU that's actually in service to our people. So certainly no designs on replacing staff by any means, but rather to expand our impact and to make us even more effective at all three of our missions, clinical care, science, and education.
15: Earlier this spring, an AI chatbot claimed to have a medical degree from OHSU. Dr. El-Nahal says they continue to watch for impersonation accounts and deepfake videos. OHSU has a team that works directly with social media companies to have such content removed.
7: I think you're really going to like this story. A big drop of glass sea floats. It's happening today along the Oregon coast, specifically Lincoln City. It's an ongoing show of generosity from the group Finders Keepers. Co-owner of Lincoln City Glass Center, Kelly Howard, has helped create thousands of these custom globes.
23: I love the process. I love the molten glass. I love the color and the way it's like it's alive and moving.
7: The tradition stems from Japanese sea floats randomly being discovered on the Oregon coast. Should you find one, you should treasure it, they say. You are also asked to register it with Finders Keepers so you can thank the original artist.
15: That's nice. FM News 101 KXL is Portland's number one source for news and information.
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15: That brings us to 540, and you're listening to Portland's Afternoon News. Good afternoon. I'm Gail Cunningham, together with Tim Lance. Our top stories today.
7: An Oregon Republican congressman is proposing using some federal land to create a second exit out of a wildfire-prone community.
15: A rivalry win sends the Ducks to the Super Regionals. Judah Newby has the scoop in sports at 545.
7: Brace yourself, because for the first time in a while, gas prices are down over the last week. An update on prices at the pump coming up during business news at 5:56.
15: We'll have those stories and more coming your way in 90 seconds. But first, it is 5:41. We have traffic and weather together on the ones. Michael Convery's in the traffic center with news of a new wreck in I-5 South.
16: Yeah, I-5 South, just south of downtown near the Hood Avenue on-ramp. We have an accident, semi-truck involved. Right lane is blocked. That has things locked up pretty tight now back across the lower deck of the Markham Bridge, all the way back prior to I-84 as you leave downtown Portland. Once you get past the accident, we're looking pretty good through the Terwilliger curves, and then just some moderate slowing headed down through Wilsonville. I-84, again, westbound is pretty slow due to the accident on I-5 South, all the way back towards about 60th Avenue. 205 northbound, delays moving up through Clackamas. Then again, north of I-84 up onto the Glen Jackson Bridge. And then once you get into Vancouver, there's some additional delays, too, moving up towards the SR 500 off-ramp in the Orchards area. 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From the KXL Traffic Center, I'm Michael Convery.
7: Thanks, Michael. Now let's get into that KXO forecast. We are starting June off with some heat, specifically tomorrow. The daytime high should be about 91, 92 degrees. Lots of sunshine, as you might expect. But come Wednesday, it'll be cloudy with a high of 76. Cloudy early on Thursday, then partial sunshine and a high of 75. And by the time we get to the weekends, we could be talking 60s. At PDX right now, it's 82 degrees. It's 80 in Hillsboro. And in downtown, we're looking at 82 right now.
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7: 542, and with temperatures expected to be in the 90s for parts of the metro area, specifically tomorrow, there are local counties now taking next steps to make sure that everybody has a place to cool down.
3: Tomorrow is just a warm-up for what the summer in the Rose City and surrounding areas could bring. Multnomah County Emergency Response Coordinator Chris Voss says today is the time to check in with loved ones to make sure they'll be okay for tomorrow.
4: If you do have close friends or family, it's nice to check in at the beginning of each summer cycle just to see how they're doing and to see that those folks that might be a little more vulnerable are well prepared and have a plan.
3: Voss says that with tomorrow just being a blip into the hot weather, it does not meet the criteria to open overnight cooling shelters. He says that only happens if tomorrow's event were to extend multiple days, which is not expected. Noah Friedman, FM News 101.
15: 10 people are in jail after a multi-agency retail theft mission in downtown Portland on Friday. Central Precinct officers and Tigard Police made 10 arrests and recovered 42 stolen items, mostly clothing, valued at approximately $945. The arrests included people charged with theft-related offenses, identity theft, fraudulent use of a credit card, and multiple outstanding warrants.
7: Hey, it's 5:44 here on Portland's Afternoon News. Time for Lars Larson and Northwest Report's commentary.
14: Well, Dr. Jill Biden would still like America to buy her lies about Joe Biden and the stroke he didn't have. I don't know why, other than that Jill Biden is hawking a book. The fact that she's got to go out around the country and lie to Americans about her husband's situation. If Jill Biden, as she's saying now, actually believed her husband was having a stroke in June of 2024, in the middle of that presidential debate with Donald Trump, then why in the world didn't Jill Biden stand up and say, I've got to get my husband to a doctor? Instead, she let Joe Biden finish up that debate looking like he didn't have a brain, and then she took him right off to a Waffle House in Atlanta and met with supporters. Now, does that make any sense? You think your husband's having a stroke and you take him off to a Waffle House? Well, then again, that's Jill Biden and that's Joe Biden. For Northwest Reports, I'm Lars Larson.
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6: In Electric, PK Park in Eugene saw the home Ducks beat the Beavers in the first ever NCAA tournament meeting between the two rivals, 4-1 the final.
8: Yeah, we were really blessed tonight, you know. The blessings are countless, really, to be around these guys. This team is a very special team. The team we played tonight is an outstanding program, as we all know, and we have respect for that.
6: Ducks coach Mark Wasikowski said the fans made a huge impact all weekend.
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6: Oregon visits Texas in a best-of-three Super Regional Series this weekend, winner to the College World Series. Myles Garrett traded to the L.A. Rams by the Cleveland Browns, a blockbuster move in the NFL. Pete Prisco of CBS Sports.
9: It reminds me of when Kareem Abdul-Jabbar was traded to the Lakers. That's how big this is, because Kareem Abdul-Jabbar was a star player, and they traded him to the Lakers for draft picks and some guys, and it really worked out well for the Lakers.
6: Cleveland gets Jared Verse plus a future first, second, and third round pick back from the Rams. The Eagles also traded wide receiver A.J. Brown to the Patriots for a future first and fifth round pick. Russell Wilson has decided not to join the New York Jets as the backup to Geno Smith, instead accepting a studio role with the NFL on CBS. It's unclear if Wilson is pausing his playing career or stepping away for good after 14 seasons. Mariners get a pair of 10th inning walk-offs to sweep the Arizona Diamondbacks. M's open a new series at home tonight with the New York Mets on 750 The Game. With sports at 15 and 45, I'm Jude Newby, FM News 101.
15: That brings us to 5:47.
10: From ABC News, I'm Chuck Severson. Don't count on cheaper driving, says one expert. Gasoline prices were coming down recently after reports of progress in U.S.-Iran negotiations. Patrick DeHaan, Gas Buddy analyst, says those dips could be short-lived.
11: The national average we still anticipate could be $4.80 a gallon over the course of this summer. So while we've gotten a little bit of a two-week break from high prices, we could go right back up. And it's still not impossible that later this summer, even ahead of July 4, that we could see the national average pressing $5 a gallon.
10: He couldn't care less if Iran resumes talks with the U.S. after cutting them off earlier today, says President Trump. But he was also busy on the phone today about it. At the White House, ABC's Rachel Scott.
12: ABC News has learned the president did get on the phone with Israeli Prime Minister Benjamin Netanyahu to try to halt the bombing in southern Lebanon to keep the Iranians at the negotiating table. Netanyahu insists Israel will not leave southern Lebanon. The president telling our John Carl, there was a little glitch today, but I turned that one around very quickly.
10: Trump also said that in a phone call with Hezbollah, the Iran-backed militants agreed to stop attacks on Israel. Justice Department says it will abide by a federal judge's temporary freezing of the Trump administration's special $1.8 billion fund aimed at paying people claiming they were wronged by the Biden administration. Sources last week said Republican senators expressed strong opposition to the acting attorney general about it, citing the coming November elections. At the Capitol, Missouri Senator Eric Schmidt was asked by ABC's Jay O'Brien.
13: Did it become a distraction up here on Capitol Hill, that fund?
18: I mean, not for me, but I think at this point, like I said...
13: But for some of your colleagues?
18: Maybe, but it doesn't matter anymore. If it was, it isn't anymore, so...
10: The state of Florida suing OpenAI, claiming the company knowingly released and aggressively marketed ChatGPT while concealing serious risks. You're listening to ABC News.
0: 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I've been surfing here since I was a kid. Now, seeing my grandson out on the water, it means everything to me. Watching him and taking in the blue waves, the sea breeze, the blurry horizon.
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7: 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She's Gail Cunningham. I'm Tim Lance, and here now are your top stories.
15: An oil tank truck was reportedly stolen in Portland this morning. Now police have an arrest.
7: A new executive order in Washington starts with state workers, but eventually could give private employers guidance when it comes to menopause.
15: A YouTube-inspired horror movie is all the rage right now. You'll hear about it in entertainment news at 5:57.
7: Now it is time for traffic and weather together. We do that on the ones. It is 5:51. Michael Convery, good afternoon to you. Still trouble on 217 this afternoon. This is not going away anytime soon, it doesn't look like.
16: This is a new accident on 217. The other one, southbound 217 near Denny, that's been cleared. But this one's northbound 217, right near Greenberg Road in Tigard. Left lane is blocked. Again, ambulance on the scene with it. That has things backing up back towards Interstate 5 on 217 northbound through Tigard. The drive on I-5 south is jammed up out of downtown off the lower deck of the Markham Bridge towards the Hood Avenue on-ramp. An accident there still has the right lane blocked. Once you get south of that, though, it looks better headed into the curves, and most of the way down into Wilsonville, not all that bad now. Northbound I-5 delays from just north of the Fremont Bridge headed up towards the interstate, and then I-84 again, most of the heavy traffic is moving out past 33rd. Westbound delays from 60th down to I-5. 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From the KXL Traffic Center, I'm Michael Convery.
15: Well, the heat is on to start off June. You think it's warm today? Tomorrow, it's sunny and 91 for the high. That's after an overnight low near 55. Right now, it's 81 degrees all around Salem, Vancouver, and downtown Portland.
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26: For a third straight session, all three Wall Street main indexes finished at record levels. Dow Industrial Average was up 46 points at 51,079. NASDAQ picked up 114. The S&P 500 gained 20. The NASDAQ closed above the 27,000 plateau for the first time ever, while the S&P 500 hit the 7,600 mark. West Texas crude today was up 5% at $92.16 a barrel. NVIDIA is pushing into PCs with a new processor called N1X, on a new RTX Spark superchip. The ARM-based chip will debut on laptop models from Microsoft, Dell, Lenovo, and others. Anthropic says it has confidentially filed its IPO prospectus with the SEC. The move would give it the opportunity to go public once the SEC has concluded its review. Part of the goal is to get out ahead of its rival in the sector, OpenAI, which is also readying an IPO. I'm Dan Loney with Your Money Now on FM News 101 KXL.
15: It is now 5:57, time for entertainment news. This week's top 10 songs on the Billboard Hot 100 are out now. Janice STFU by Drake is number one, marking its second time at the top since its release. Ella Langley's Choosin' Texas dropped to the second spot on the chart, and Langley's other song, Be Her, is at number three.
7: A judge has denied Bill Cosby a new trial after a woman who claims he sexually assaulted her about 50 years ago won a court case in spring.
27: Donna Motzinger contended in her sexual battery lawsuit that Cosby drugged and raped her. A jury in Santa Monica awarded her $19.25 million in compensatory damages and $40 million in punitive damages for a total of just over $59 million. I'm Tammy Trujillo.
15: Hunter Hayes is adding new dates on his Evergreen tour. The new shows extend his run into the Midwest and West Coast. Hayes will perform in Oregon this summer at the Coos County Fair on July 5th, the Benton County Fair between July 29th and August 1st, and the Indian Head Casino August 8th.
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4: 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Sure hope you had a great weekend. I'm Tim Lance.
5: And I'm Gail Cunningham. It is now 6 o'clock. Here are our top stories today.
4: A man is charged now with killing three people in Sandy as well as trying to kill a police officer.
5: A Portland hospital says its prominent doctors are showing up in fake social media accounts peddling bad medical advice.
4: And the Oregon Ducks baseball team, they have moved on to the Super Regional. Judah has all the details for you coming up in sports at 6:15.
5: We've got those stories and more coming up in 90 seconds, but first it is 6:01. We have traffic and weather together on the ones. There's a new crash on Highway 217. This time it's northbound, and Michael Convery says it's a bad one.
6: Yeah, it is. Several vehicles involved, fire, police, and ambulance on the scene. They have the left and center lanes blocked now on 217 northbound right near Greenberg Road. Only the far right lane is getting by. That has things jammed up bumper to bumper all the way back to Interstate 5. Again, on 217 northbound, headed through Tigard. It looks like this wreck may be in place for a while. We'll keep you posted. Southbound 217, no lanes are blocked, but they're starting to look at the activity, so it's jammed up from Greenberg Road back into the Progress area. Rest of our freeways are starting to thin out pretty good. I-5 northbound just delays now out of North Portland, starting about Rosa Parks Way, headed up towards the Interstate Bridge. I-84 westbound, we still have heavy traffic moving down from the Providence Medical Center onto I-5. And again, southbound I-5, still some scattered slowing headed across the lower deck of the Markham Bridge. That's due to an earlier accident we had near the Hood Avenue on-ramp, but that now has been cleared out of the way. 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
4: Michael, thank you. On the forecast, it's pretty straightforward. Got to be warm right now. We start June with some heat, but by the time we get to the weekend, we could be raining on your parade, your Rose Fest parade. Mostly clear tonight, the overnight low of 55. Tomorrow is when we get into the 90s, the lower 90s on Tuesday with a sunny sky. It is going to be cloudy on Wednesday, though, and we'll top out in the mid-70s. It is sunny and warm in most spots right now, like Gresham, where it's 81. Vancouver, you have 80, 81 degrees in downtown Portland.
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4: 6:02, and we now have the names of three victims and the suspect charged with killing those people in Sandy yesterday. KXL's Annette Newell has the latest.
7: The Clackamas County DA's charging documents accused 38-year-old Brian Andrew Moore of killing his wife, 37-year-old Jenna Mae Overson, her mother, 70-year-old Mary Beth Overson, and 16-year-old Coben McClure. They also say he tried to kill Sandy Police Officer Garrett Thornton, who suffered multiple gunshot wounds. Chief Patrick Husky says he's expected to serve.
8: This is a traumatic event for our community and the Sandy Police Department. 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
7: 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Moore's booked in the Clackamas County Jail on charges including murder, kidnapping, and assault with a firearm. Annette Newell, FM News 101.
5: There is now an arrest in the theft of an oil tank truck in Portland. We get the update from KXL's Grant Backhill.
10: According to police, the truck was stolen in the area of Southeast 9th and Southeast Ankeny around 7:20 this morning. The truck had a tracking device, so officers tracked it down in the area of Southeast 62nd and Tolman. But police say when they approached, the driver tried to speed away and rammed multiple police cars and other cars on the street. Officers eventually boxed the driver in, but police say that driver jumped out and tried to run away. The driver was quickly taken into custody. Now, no one was hurt, but you're asked to contact police if your car was hit. Grant Mackhill, FM News 101.
4: Thank you, Grant. Washington Governor Bob Ferguson, today he signed an executive order aimed at better supporting women in the workplace who were dealing with menopause symptoms. His KXL's John Eric Smith.
0: Governor Bob Ferguson says the state needs to keep experienced workers from leaving jobs and missing leadership opportunities because of lack of menopause support.
11: We are losing people in the workforce with tremendous knowledge, tremendous experience. We're losing their voices in leadership because we are not doing enough to prepare for a natural stage of life that impacts half our population.
0: The order directs state cabinet agencies to develop workplace policies, training materials, and guidance around menopause-related accommodations. 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
5: Deepfakes and online imposters typically target celebrities or politicians, but KXL's Heather Roberts reports prominent medical experts from one Oregon hospital are now also turning up in misinformation campaigns.
12: OHSU President Dr. Sharif Elnahal says impersonation accounts on both Facebook and X turned up in recent months, using Knight Cancer Institute head Dr. Brian Druker's name to peddle unproven cancer treatments.
13: When this pops up, we notify and make sure that we take those down because we don't want folks to be confused about who's actually giving them advice.
12: Dr. Elnahal says technology like artificial intelligence has a place in healthcare.
13: We really want to be leading this conversation in Oregon on AI because we know that AI can be an extremely helpful tool.
12: But he does not believe AI will replace human clinicians. 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
2: 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Good afternoon. I'm Gail Cunningham. He's Tim Lance. Our top stories today.
3: An extensive environmental cleanup is underway as more dead fish turn up following the Longview chemical disaster.
2: A massive day of big trades in the NFL. Juna Newby joins us in sports at 6:15.
3: And Swifties are pretty excited about the new Toy Story movie. You're going to find out why coming up in entertainment news, and that will be at 6:27.
2: Right now, it is 6:11. Traffic and weather are together on the ones. 217 northbound, not the place to be through Tigard this afternoon. Michael Convery's in the traffic center. And Michael, two lanes are still blocked.
4: Yeah, left and center lanes are blocked at the scene of the crash. Again, right near Greenberg Road in Tigard. ODOT's arrived on the scene. They put cones out, orange cones, to block you off from those two lanes. That's usually an indication that this wreck's going to be in place for a while. So, again, we're jammed up bumper to bumper on 217 northbound all the way back to the flyover ramp coming off of I-5 trying to get onto 217 north. Southbound 217, again, some moderate slowing moving down past the accident scene as they slow down to look moving through the progress area towards Greenberg Road. Sunset Highway inbound, still delays headed up over Sylvan off and on down to 405. Northbound I-5 is loosened up to Vancouver. Delays moving up north of Columbia Boulevard towards the Interstate Bridge. And 205 northbound, still some scattered slowing north of I-84 up towards the Glen Jackson Bridge. From the KXL Traffic Center, I'm Michael Convery.
3: Thanks, Michael. It's going to be mostly clear tonight and very comfortable in the mid-50s. Tomorrow, though, get yourself ready because it's going to be a warm one, low 90s with lots of sunshine. Then Wednesday, we have clouds and a high of 76 degrees. Thursday starts out cloudy, then becomes partly sunny, and we'll get into the mid-70s once again. Right now, it's just sunny and warm everywhere you look. Beaverton, 80 degrees. Same thing in Lake Oswego and in Hillsboro. And in Portland right now, we have 81 degrees.
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3: Time now is 6:12. And as the community of Longview mourns those 11 people who died in last week's Nippon Dynawave disaster, an extensive environmental cleanup is continuing. Most of that white liquor that they talked about that spilled, it did not leave the mill site, but the EPA is diluting the chemical solution that did spill into storm drains and ditches.
5: A ditch is connected to a dike network that moves throughout the entire community of Longview. It literally runs through people's backyards.
3: The pH levels measured in the ditch network today are in the normal range, they say, and there is no threat to public health. That diluted solution is being routed to the Columbia River, too. Area residents are urged to avoid affected ditches, sloughs, and dikes.
2: Meanwhile, the Longview community is planning a benefit concert for the families of the victims of last week's mill implosion. The show happens tomorrow night at 7 at the Columbia Theater for the Performing Arts. Court Carpenter and Dakota Robbins, both native Washingtonians, are set to perform. Tickets are $30. Every single dollar goes to the families.
3: And parts of the Portland metro, as we told you in weather a moment ago, expected to get to 90 degrees, maybe hotter tomorrow. KXL's Noah Friedman reports on one county's plan to try and beat the heat.
6: Washington, Multnomah, and Clackamas counties do not currently expect to activate overnight cooling shelters with temperatures on the rise. Aaliyah Fitz with Washington County Emergency Management says how her department is handling the small weather event.
7: At this time, the threshold for tomorrow does not meet overnight cooling shelters threshold, but we do have a lot of cooling spaces already open. Oftentimes, these are libraries, community centers, churches, splash pads.
6: And those resources are available on our website, KXL.com. 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
2: Juniper Canyon near Prineville Reservoir in central Oregon has a lot of new homes, raising concerns about a potential evacuation should there be a wildfire. Only one road leads out of that area. Cook County Commissioner Seth Crawford says Congressman Cliff Benz has sponsored legislation to use Bureau of Land Management property as an easement for a new road.
8: It will be a really, really big piece of the puzzle to have a specific easement to be then able to become shovel ready with engineering and then eventually hopefully find grants and different ways to pay for the actual physical road.
2: Under the bill, the Department of the Interior would grant Crook County an 80-foot wide permanent right-of-way connecting Oregon Route 380 to Juniper Canyon Road.
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2: 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From the KXL Sports Desk, here's Judah Newby.
9: A trade of historic proportions. The Los Angeles Rams acquired one of the sport's all-time defensive greats in Myles Garrett from the Cleveland Browns. ESPN's Adam Schefter.
10: Just like the Rams made a big, bold move in 2021 when Los Angeles was hosting a Super Bowl and the Rams traded for Matthew Stafford, the Rams have done it again with Los Angeles getting ready to host another Super Bowl this upcoming season, trading for Myles Garrett, who they've been trying now to get for weeks.
9: The Rams send to Cleveland a rising star in Edge Jared Verse, along with a future first-round, second-round, and third-round pick. That wasn't the only big trade of the day, although much less surprising was the Eagles trading all-pro wide receiver A.J. Brown to the New England Patriots. ESPN's Peter Schrager.
11: The reading the book on the sideline came back as like a funny little anecdote because they won the Super Bowl. Last year's stuff wasn't funny. It was a distraction. It sucked for everyone involved. Like, he's still 28 years old, was still one of the best players at his position, and the Eagles just traded him for a first-round pick they'll get in 2 years. I'm still amazed it actually happened.
9: In New England, Brown reunites with his former head coach in Tennessee and Mike Vrabel. Philly gets a future first-round pick in 2028 and fifth-round pick next year. College baseball, Oregon tops Oregon State 4-1 to win the Eugene Regional at PK Park. Ducks go 3-0 to win the regional, while the Beavers end the season with 45 wins, the fourth time reaching that mark under head coach Mitch Canham. Oregon meets Texas in a best-of-three super regional series this weekend in Austin. Game time's still TBD as the Ducks try to reach the College World Series for the first time since 1954. With sports at 15:45, I'm Judah Newby, FM News 101.
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12: From ABC News, I'm Chuck Sievertson. The Justice Department stating it will abide by a federal judge's ruling, temporarily freezing the Trump administration's $1.8 billion fund for people claiming injuries from the Biden administration. Republicans at the Capitol indicating to ABC's Jay O'Brien that was a good call. O'Brien asking Texas Senator John Cornyn.
13: Was this a miscalculation of the president?
14: Yes, I guess I'd call it that.
12: Sources last week told ABC News Republicans were worried the fund could hurt them in the November elections. Though gasoline prices were coming down recently after reports of progress in U.S.-Iran negotiations, they could head back up again to a national average of $5 a gallon by July 4th, says Patrick DeHaan, Gas Buddy analyst, adding that the blockades by Iran and the U.S. of the Strait of Hormuz are to blame.
15: North of 95% of the current gyrations in the market are all fed by developments from the Strait, whether good or negative.
12: He couldn't care less if Iran resumes talks with the U.S. after cutting them off earlier today, says President Trump. But he was busy on the phone today, saying the Israeli prime minister agreed to not attack Lebanon and Hezbollah, the Iran-backed militants, Trump says, agreed to stop attacking Israel. That to try to restart the talks. Confirmed Ebola deaths in Africa doubling since Thursday to 42. Hundreds of confirmed cases in Democratic Republic of Congo and Uganda. Suspected cases now over 1,000. ABC's Matt Rivers.
16: Americans returning home from the DRC, Uganda, and South Sudan must now re-enter the U.S. through one of four airports: Washington Dulles, George Bush in Houston, Atlanta, or JFK.
17: And the screening section was sort of like this sort of makeshift camp.
16: Michael Ruprecht, a medical student working in Uganda, was on his way to Michigan when his flight was rerouted to Dulles International Airport in Virginia.
12: ABC's Matt Rivers. You're listening to ABC News.
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0: 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That story is part of Business News at 6:26.
1: So you will get those stories and more in about 90 seconds from right now. But first, 6:21 is the time. Traffic and weather together on the ones. Michael Convery, it has been one of those days today. Still trouble on 217 northbound.
2: Northbound, yeah, right up near Greenberg Road, Tim. Accident has the two left lane, the left and center lanes blocked. And again, emergency crews remain on the scene. There is a tow truck there on the scene now. Hopefully we can get this cleared out of the way soon. But damage is done. We're jammed up solid all the way back to Interstate 5, trying to get through Tigard on 217 northbound. Northbound I-5 to Vancouver, just delays now from Delta Park up towards the Interstate Bridge. Most of the slowing over on I-84 is in the westbound direction, coming down past 33rd towards the I-5 merge. And the Sunset looks pretty good now, westbound out to Hillsboro. Inbound delays from the top of Sylvan Hill down to I-405. From the KXL Traffic Center, I'm Michael Convery.
0: As always, thank you, Michael. Turning to your KXL weather forecast, the heat is on. Starting off the month of June, it's, well, we've been into the mid-80s in some places this afternoon. Mostly clear skies tonight, though, and the low will be down to 55. More sunshine tomorrow, though, with a high of 91. By the weekend, we could see a little rain on your Rose Festival parade. But right now, it's sunny, 81 degrees all around Salem, Vancouver, and downtown Portland.
1: Yeah, that's how it goes around here. Rain today, sunshine tomorrow. 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
7: Another trading day with record levels at the close of the session for Wall Street. Dow Industrials added 46 points, ending the day at 51,079. NASDAQ picked up 114 points. The S&P 500 gained 20. NASDAQ closed above 27,000 for the first time ever, while the S&P 500 broke through the 7,600 plateau. Oil prices were higher today. West Texas crude up 5% at $92.16 a barrel. Hewlett Packard Enterprises posted blockbuster results in its latest quarter. Per share profit beat easily at 79 cents with revenue of $10.68 billion. It was HPE's biggest earnings beat since February of 2018. The revenue number was up 40% year over year, and shares are up 30% in the after hours trade. McDonald's, a new global growth strategy. The plan, designed to have customers consider its locations first, will include new restaurant design, better tasting food, and improved customer service. I'm Dan Loney with Your Money Now on FM News 101 KXL.
5: 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Taylor Swift is coming out with a song for the Toy Story 5 soundtrack. I Knew It, I Knew You is the title.
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5: 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I Knew It, I Knew You releases on June 5th, and Toy Story 5 will be in theaters starting June 19th.
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6: 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I'm Tim Lance. Thanks for being with us.
5: And I'm Gail Cunningham. It is now 6:30. Here are our top stories today.
6: The Clackamas DA reveals the names of three victims killed in yesterday's standoff in Sandy.
5: OHSU says it's watching for more deepfakes and impersonation accounts after the name of a prominent cancer doctor appears on a fake social media page claiming that ivermectin can treat cancer.
6: A couple of walk-offs helping the mayor to sweep those D-backs. Judah has sports for you coming up at 6:45.
5: Those stories and more coming your way in about 90 seconds. But first, it's 6:31. Traffic and weather are together on the ones. Michael Convery's in the traffic center, keeping an eye on this trouble spot. Michael, it's northbound 217, and what a mess.
13: Yeah, it's the left lanes are blocked. Left and center lane still 217 northbound with this injury crash from earlier. It's been in place now for close to a full hour. There is a tow truck. In fact, there's two tow trucks now on the scene at the accident where it occurred. But at the moment, they still have the left and center lanes blocked there. So again, a big jam up through Tigard on 217 northbound all the way back to Interstate 5. I-84 headed out to the east side looking a lot better. Westbound, though, some scattered snowing out of the Hollywood District down to the I-5 merge. 205 over on the east side to settle down, looking pretty good. And northbound I-5, again, just some slowing now up through Delta Park towards the Interstate Bridge. From the KXL Traffic Center, I'm Michael Convery.
6: Michael, thank you. Let's check on that KXO forecast for you right now. Going to be a nice night tonight, but then tomorrow, it gets really warm. Low 90s for the daytime high with lots of sunshine tomorrow, too. Wednesday, though, we get clouds back and it cools down. We'll only top out in the mid-70s. Temperature-wise right now, let's see what we've got going on here. Salem 81, Gresham 80, and in Portland also mostly sunny and 80 degrees.
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6: 6:32 now, and victims have been identified in yesterday's shooting in Sandy. KXL's Annette Newell reports a mother, a grandmother, and a teenager were involved.
14: Clackamas District Attorney accuses 38-year-old Brian Andrew Moore of killing his wife, 37-year-old Jenna Mary Overson, her mother, 70-year-old Mary Beth Overson, and 16-year-old Coben McClure. They also accuse him of the attempted murder of Sandy Police Officer Garrick Thornton, who's in a hospital after multiple gunshot wounds, Chief Patrick Husky.
15: I ask everyone in our community to keep the victims, our injured officer, and families, and all the first responders in their thoughts.
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14: 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Annette Newell, FM News 101.
5: An oil tank truck was reportedly stolen in Portland this morning, but now KXL's Grant MacHill says police have made an arrest.
18: Around 7:20 this morning, officers responded to the theft report in the area of Southeast 9th and Southeast Ankeny. They learned that the truck had a tracking device, but when they eventually found it, police say the driver took off, ramming multiple cars in the process, including both police and civilian cars. Officers eventually took the driver into custody when the driver tried to run away while the car was boxed in by police. Now, no one was hurt, but officers want to hear from you if your car was hit. Grant MacHill, FM News 101.
6: Thank you, Grant. Well, Governor Tina Kotek has directed the Oregon Department of Transportation to stop issuing undercover license plates for ICE vehicles. She says it violates Oregon's sanctuary law. She also says it won't increase the risk that agents could be doxxed because the agents are not assigned to specific vehicles. DMV paused issuing undercover plates to all federal agencies back on April 15th, pending a review of state law. Moving forward, other federal agencies will still be able to get undercover plates, just not ICE vehicles. And the Department of Justice has filed a suit against the state of Oregon over this issue.
5: Washington Governor Bob Ferguson today signed a new executive order around menopause. Details from KXL's John Eric Smith.
19: The order directs state agencies to develop workplace policies and training around perimenopause and menopause symptoms, things like brain fog, hot flashes, and sleep problems.
20: I'm directing the Washington State Women's Commission to work with our cabinet agencies to identify best practices and adopt or update policies related to supporting employees who are experiencing symptoms.
19: The executive order also calls for resources that can be shared with public and private employers across Washington. 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
6: A prominent Oregon research hospital saying the rise in fake social media and AI content makes it tough for people to find valid medical advice online. OHSU President Dr. Sharif Elanal says artificial intelligence has a place in legitimate healthcare applications.
16: One of my strategic priorities is to enable an AI transformation of OHSU that's actually in service to our people. So certainly no designs on replacing staff by any means, but rather to expand our impact and to make us even more effective at all three of our missions, clinical care, science, and education.
6: And we found out that earlier this spring, an AI chatbot claimed to have a medical degree from OHSU. Dr. Elanal says that they continue to watch for impersonation accounts and deepfake videos. OHSU, in fact, has a team that works directly with social media companies to have that kind of content removed.
5: TriMet is warning riders to expect delays tomorrow afternoon because Fleet Week ships are arriving in Portland. That includes Steel Bridge lifts, which will halt MAX trains and reroute buses during the evening commute. Check TriMet.org/alerts to keep up to date.
6: Okay, just part of the process when it comes to Fleet Week. It is now 6:36, FM News 101 KXL, Portland's number one source for news and information.
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5: 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Good afternoon. I'm Gail Cunningham alongside Tim Lance. 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
6: Parts of the Portland metro area expected to hit 90 degrees plus tomorrow. We're going to talk about one county's plan to combat the heat.
5: A rivalry win sends the Ducks to the Super Regionals. Judah Newby will join us in sports at 6:45.
6: Also, Drake is once again number one on the Billboard Hot 100. We're going to check the chart for you, find out what the top three are, and actually only two artists involved. That's in entertainment news coming up at 6:57.
5: Those stories and more coming your way in 90 seconds. But first, it is 6:41. We have traffic and weather together on the ones. Michael Convery's in the traffic center with news of police activity affecting traffic in Southeast Portland.
4: Yeah, this is a situation that popped up here in the last half hour over in Southeast Portland, kind of in the Pleasant Valley area. 174th is shut down between Circle Avenue and Powell Boulevard by police. And also, I'm not sure if West Powell is completely closed, but there's a lot of police presence in between 182nd and 174th. So again, probably a good place to steer clear of if at all possible. Again, a lot of police activity in that area due to an incident that occurred just after 6 o'clock tonight. Earlier accident over on 217 northbound near Greenberg Road. That's now been cleared out of the way. All lanes are moving again. Still some delays though. Moving up past I-5 towards Greenberg Road on 217 north. I-5 northbound to Vancouver loosening up. Just some delays up through Delta Park to the interstate. 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From the KXL Traffic Center, I'm Michael Convery.
6: Got it. Thank you, Michael. Tonight, clear and 55 for the low. Tomorrow, it's going to be a warm one, low 90s with a sunny sky. Wednesday, though, cloudy with a high of only 76. And sort of the same story on Thursday. Vancouver right now, you're looking at 80 degrees. Camas, 79. In Lake Oswego, thanks for listening. 80 where you are, 81 in Portland.
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6: 6:42 is the time. And the after the announcement that Troutdale may reestablish its own independent police department, the Multnomah County Sheriff, they've come out with a report now pointing to the work that they have done as a part of their longstanding public safety agreement with the city. And that, they say, includes about 8,600 calls for service by deputies in 2025.
5: With temperatures expected to soar into the 90s for parts of the Portland metro area, local counties are taking next steps to make sure everyone has a place to cool down. Here's KXL's Noah Friedman.
7: Tomorrow is just a warm-up for what the summer in the Rose City and surrounding areas could bring. Multnomah County Emergency Response Coordinator Chris Voss says today is the time to check in with loved ones to make sure they'll be okay for tomorrow.
8: If you do have close friends or family, it's nice to check in at the beginning of each summer cycle just to see how they're doing and to see that those folks that might be a little more vulnerable are well prepared and have a plan.
7: Voss says that with tomorrow just being a blip into the hot weather, it does not meet the criteria to open overnight cooling shelters. He says that only happens if tomorrow's event were to extend multiple days, which is not expected. Noah Friedman, FM News 101.
6: A residential area in Central Oregon, which is at risk of wildfire, could get a second evacuation route in the future.
9: There's currently just one road out of Juniper Canyon. Cook County Commissioner Seth Crawford says if there's an emergency, that could be a problem.
10: Just have a lot of people that are really concerned if there was a fire in the bottom half of Juniper Canyon or a wreck or something or a combination of things that blocked off the lower half, which is where the exit is.
9: Crawford is excited about a bill sponsored by Oregon Congressman Cliff Benz to turn Bureau of Land Management property into a right-of-way for a new road.
10: That would get us 8 miles of right-of-way through BLM.
9: Legislative approval would allow applications for grants and other funding to do the engineering work and eventually construct the road. Heather Roberts, FM News 101.
1: Sad news from the sports world today. Former Trailblazer head coach Rick Adelman has passed away at the age of 79. Adelman is the last head coach to bring the team to the NBA Finals, winning the Western Conference Finals with Portland in 1990 and again in 1992. His 1,042 wins as a head coach are the 10th most in NBA history. No cause of death has been released.
6: Now it's 6:45 and time for the KXL Sports Update, thanks to Sawtooth Roofing. 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
11: In Electric, PK Park in Eugene saw the home Ducks beat the Beavers in the first ever NCAA tournament meeting between the two rivals. 4-1 the final.
12: We were really blessed tonight. You know, the blessings are countless, really, to be around these guys. This team is a very special team. The team that we play tonight is an outstanding program, as we all know, and we have respect for that.
11: Ducks coach Mark Wasikowski said the fans made a huge impact all weekend.
12: To experience PK Park and their last games at PK Park that way is really fantastic. 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We truly are grateful.
11: Oregon visits Texas in a best-of-three Super Regional Series this weekend, winner to the College World Series. Myles Garrett traded to the L.A. Rams by the Cleveland Browns, a blockbuster move in the NFL. Pete Prisco of CBS Sports.
13: It reminds me of when Kareem Abdul-Jabbar was traded to the Lakers. That's how big this is, because Kareem Abdul-Jabbar was a star player, and they traded to the Lakers for draft picks and some guys, and it really worked out well for the Lakers.
11: Cleveland gets Jared Verse plus a future first, second, and third round pick back from the Rams. The Eagles also traded wide receiver A.J. Brown to the Patriots for a future first and fifth round pick. Russell Wilson has decided not to join the New York Jets as the backup to Geno Smith, instead accepting a studio role with the NFL on CBS. It's unclear if Wilson is pausing his playing career or stepping away for good after 14 seasons. Mariners get a pair of 10th inning walk-offs to sweep the Arizona Diamondbacks. M's open a new series at home tonight with the New York Mets on 750 The Game. With sports at 15:45, I'm Jude Newby, FM News 101.
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14: From ABC News, I'm Chuck Sievertson. The Justice Department stating it will abide by a federal judge's ruling, temporarily freezing the Trump administration's $1.8 billion fund for people claiming injuries from the Biden administration. Republicans at the Capitol indicating to ABC's Jay O'Brien that was a good call. O'Brien asking Texas Senator John Cornyn.
15: Was this a miscalculation of the president?
16: Yes, I guess I'd call it that.
14: Sources last week told ABC News Republicans were worried the fund could hurt them in the November elections. Though gasoline prices were coming down recently after reports of progress in U.S.-Iran negotiations, they could head back up again to a national average of $5 a gallon by July 4th, says Patrick DeHaan, Gas Buddy analyst, adding that the blockades by Iran and the U.S. of the Strait of Hormuz are to blame.
17: North of 95% of the current gyrations in the market are all fed by developments from the Strait, whether good or negative.
14: He couldn't care less if Iran resumes talks with the U.S. after cutting them off earlier today, says President Trump. But he was busy on the phone today, saying the Israeli prime minister agreed to not attack Lebanon and Hezbollah, the Iran-backed militants, Trump says, agreed to stop attacking Israel. That to try to restart the talks. Confirmed Ebola deaths in Africa doubling since Thursday to 42. Hundreds of confirmed cases in Democratic Republic of Congo and Uganda. Suspected cases now over 1,000. ABC's Matt Rivers.
18: Americans returning home from the DRC, Uganda, and South Sudan must now re-enter the U.S. through one of four airports: Washington Dulles, George Bush in Houston, Atlanta, or JFK.
19: And the screening section was sort of like this sort of makeshift camp.
18: Michael Ruprecht, a medical student working in Uganda, was on his way to Michigan when his flight was rerouted to Dulles International Airport in Virginia.
14: ABC's Matt Rivers. 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
6: 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Along with Gail Cunningham, I'm Tim Lance. 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
1: An oil tank truck was reportedly stolen in Portland this morning. Now police have an arrest.
6: A new executive order in Washington starts with state workers, but eventually could give private employers guidance when it comes to menopause in the workplace.
1: U.S. manufacturing is rising at its fastest pace in several years. We'll tell you more in business news at 6:56.
6: First, though, 6:51, traffic and weather together on the ones. Michael Convery's been a pretty busy man today. More trouble on 217 now, Michael. We just can't catch a break there.
4: Yeah, I don't know what's going on over on 217 today. We've had a number of accidents, and the latest one is southbound 217. This one's in Beaverton. Right as you get down near Canyon Road, bad crash involving a couple of vehicles. They've got the two right lanes blocked, police, fire, ambulance on the scene. So, again, a jam up back towards the Sunset Highway, as I count it. That's three major accidents we've had on 217 just in the last 2 hours. Two southbound and one earlier northbound in the Greenberg area, near Greenberg Road in Tigard. Still have police activity over in southeast Portland. Again, right near 174th and Powell. It's a good place to steer clear of if at all possible. Southbound I-5 out of downtown looks pretty good headed through the curves, and it's loosened up nicely all the way into the valley through Wilsonville. 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From the KXL Traffic Center, I'm Michael Convery.
1: Thanks a lot, Michael. Have a great evening. Turning to your KXL weather forecast, the heat is certainly on, and you think it was warm today. It'll be 91 Tuesday under plenty of sunshine. Nighttime lows, a nice comfortable 55 degrees, and rain maybe by the weekend just in time for the Rose Festival Parade. Right now it's 81 in Salem, 79 in Vancouver, 80 degrees in downtown Portland.
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27: Berkshire Hathaway has deepened its position in the world of artificial intelligence. It has announced another $10 billion investment in Alphabet through a private stock purchase of Class A and Class C shares. This adds to a position that Berkshire has been building quickly. It also is somewhat of a shift in philosophy around investment, with now Greg Abel in charge instead of Warren Buffett. Manufacturing in the U.S. rose at its fastest rate in 4 years during May, according to the Institute for Supply Management. The data for the month showed an increase of 1.3 points to 54. Anything over 50 indicates growth. Nearly every manufacturing industry posted growth in the month, with new orders accelerating to a four-month high. More record closes on Wall Street today, with the NASDAQ above the 27,000 plateau. The Dow up 46 points at 51,079. The NASDAQ picked up 114. Points and the S&P 500 gained 20. I'm Dan Loney with Your Money Now on FM News 101 KXL.
1: It's 6:57, time for entertainment news. 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
6: Hunter Hayes is adding new dates to his Evergreen tour. He'll be here on the West Coast. In fact, he performs in Oregon in July and August. 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
1: Thanks for joining us. I'm Gail Cunningham.
6: I'm Tim Lance. We're back tomorrow from 4 to 7.
14: From ABC News, I'm Chuck Sievertson. We can't quote you some of what was said in a phone call today about war and peace because sources familiar with it say there were several four-letter words between President Trump and Israeli Prime Minister Netanyahu.

0: Trump saying Israel's escalation of attacks in Lebanon could wreck the Iran war talks. Sources say Trump accused Netanyahu of being ungrateful and called him crazy. Trump said he got Israel and Hezbollah to stop attacks for the moment. It also affects gasoline prices. Patrick DeHaan, Gas Buddy analyst.
1: We did see a big drop in prices as markets anticipated a deal, but we haven't gotten it yet. And now with escalations, basically all of what motorists are seeing at the pump in terms of directional changes is all fueled by what's happening in the Middle East.
0: It will obey a federal judge's ruling temporarily freezing the Trump administration's $1.8 billion fund for people claiming injuries from the Biden years, says the Justice Department. Sources told ABC News that Republicans strongly oppose the fund. At the Capitol, ABC's Jay O'Brien asked for Missouri Senator Eric Schmidt's reaction.
2: My understanding, DOJ is not moving forward, so it's a moot point.
0: Confirmed Ebola deaths in Africa increasing in Democratic Republic of Congo and Congo and Uganda, with suspected cases now over 1,000. Hundreds of demonstrators in central Kenya marched in protest of the American Ebola Quarantine Center near an Air Force base. Demonstrators were furious that the U.S. would leave their potentially sick citizens in their country rather than flying them home.
3: The Americans, they are so very selfish. They said this is an institution or it's a quarantine facility for only the Americans. So the Americans are selfish to the core. And we have to tell Americans to get off our noses business.
0: The Trump administration's transgender military ban is likely unconstitutional, says a federal appeals court, allowing the ban for new recruits but barring the Pentagon from expelling transgender soldiers. You're listening to ABC News.
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14: Are we still at war with Iran? It's not technically a war. I mean, it's a war. If you call exchanging missiles and drones and stuff a war, then yes, it's a war, technically. But are we still at it? Yeah. It's not happening the way that Trump thought it was. We've talked about it. Just reality. Both sides, they've got their haves and their have-nots. And the have-nots for America's got to give everything up. You got to give in to everything. Everything. Everything. For Iran, their have-nots are, we're not doing that, and you got to give us everything. Guess what? That ain't happening.
15: If it's not a great deal, we're not making it.
16: President Trump is demanding Iran reopen the Strait of Hormuz, agree to never develop a nuclear weapon, and allow the U.S. to remove Iran's highly enriched uranium. Iran demanding the U.S. release $12 billion in frozen Iranian assets. But President Trump says no money will be exchanged until further notice. The agreement being negotiated is expected to extend the ceasefire, not end the conflict, which will mean high prices at the pump as one of the world's main oil routes remains out of action.
14: And speaking of Jerusalem, we'll get into that because Lebanon is getting pummeled by Israel as they continue to move forward. So they have, what, 60 or 70% of Gaza now? And as we talk about all this stuff, what's the one thing we're not talking about? What does Israel think of it? Because at the end of the day, if they're not happy, it ain't going to get done with Iran. And right now, I don't see any end in sight. Trump is playing the game of look how close we are all the time. The reason is he's trying to use his influence in the market to keep prices down. We've talked about this. You can do that for so long. But at some point in time, reality's going to set in. When this is all over, whenever that is, we will get a chance to see what is left and what is not left. And do I think there's anything left? Well, if you listen to, you know, the likes of Kevin Hassett and all of these guys, oh, we got more than enough. We're good to go.
17: This is a very limited agreement if it happens. It would open up the Strait of Hormuz. It would establish for talks on those trickier issues regarding Iran's nuclear program, but it would not resolve any of them. That said, the optimism is clearly being expressed, not just by people in the administration, but by sources I have talked to in the region.
14: Be optimistic. Nothing's getting done the way that everybody wants. Because remember, the whole thing is both sides have to feel they have a win in this moment in time. Both sides do. Do I think both sides think they're going to get a win? Overall, they think they're going to get something. But we're in this now. And you got the likes of Mark Levin and everybody out there screaming and yelling, finish it, don't take anything. What does that even mean? You know, when I ask people that all the time, what exactly does that mean? Does it mean put 200,000-300,000 boots on the ground? And tomorrow we got our military analyst on, my clients. I'm going to ask him, it's going to be all about what does it look like if we had to actually go to ground? How does that look? What's the reality of what happens to our men and women who have to go if that is the thing that everybody screams, right? This generation, there's a generation out there who thinks we got to finish this, we got to go, we got to do all this stuff, and it has to be this way or we're screwed. Okay, so what does that look like? How many is it really going to take? Because this is in Iraq, right? This isn't Venezuela. I mean, Trump could go out there and brag about Venezuela all they want. Venezuela was a bunch of hungry people who were all willing to snitch on the guy that was running the place to get the opportunity to run the place themselves and to probably get a few bucks in their pocket. And we care about the money here in America when it comes to our pocketbooks, because we are a pocketbook society, right? They always talk about dinner table. What's on the dinner table? What's a conversation around the dinner table? The kitchen table. What's that?
9: We track inventories every day. We started out with billions of barrels of private and government inventories, and we still are in the billions. And so there's plenty of runway. But also, you know, there's a lot of pressure on Iran to finally agree to the president's terms.
14: What's the pressure for them? So you tell me people, right? You tell me they killed 40,000 of their own people. We've seen what they've done to their own people. So you tell me today what exactly is the worry that they have. If they're willing to kill 40,000 people, 50,000 people, you not think they're willing to go the extra in this situation? Of course they are. Of course they are. And billions, that's a lie, Kevin. If you were to do the strategic petroleum reserves, we have 365 million barrels left, give or take. And we're eating them up fast. If we were to throw in the crude, the commercial crude stocks, that's just separate, we have about 441 million. In total, we have about 800 million. So it's not billions. It's about 800 million. And that's if we threw in the commercial stocks. If it's just the strategic petroleum reserve, we have about 300 million left. Why does that matter? Because the economy, stupid. Like I said, I don't think we have felt inflation when it comes to the grocery store and the other things coming.
9: Energy prices are high, and they're high around the world. Gas prices are high. That's extremely frustrating, and it's something that we're working on, doing lots of different things to minimize the disruption, and hopefully, again, that the problem in the Gulf will be over soon, and then things will go back to normal.
14: We are months into this thing. There doesn't seem to be any end in sight. And now people just go, eh, when you hear it. Eh, what do you think's going to happen? Eh, I don't know. I don't know what's going to happen. Because every day we're closer and closer, get further away. Every day it's already happened. Last week it's like, we're this close to having this thing, this close. You're like, no way. Yeah, this close. What's the sticking point? The only two things that matter: nuclear and the Straits of Hormuz. Okay. Well, there you go then. What do you think? 323-538-2423 at Chad Benson Show. Chirax, your Insta, all the other goodies right here. Meanwhile, with all that going on, America's 250th. Are you excited? The bands that are showing up are who? What? Is there anybody left? Everybody drop out. By the way, the memes over the weekend of who will not be performing are spectacular. From the Partridge Family to the Brady Bunch Johnny Bravo. Just, it's so spectacular.
18: The president responding to the cancellations on social media, floating the idea of scrapping the entire 16-day event with a Make America Great Again rally instead. Some critics have argued his administration has politicized the event. Freedom 250 is separate from the congressionally established commission known as America 250. It's unclear what information the artists were given by Freedom 250 organizers.
14: Yeah, so over the weekend, you know, he went on one of his rants on Truth. I understand artists are getting the yips having to do with their performances on Wednesday. So I'm thinking about bringing the number one attraction anywhere in the world, the man who gets much larger audience than Elvis in his prime, and he does so without a guitar, the man who loves our country more than anyone else, the man who some say is the greatest president in history. Now I want you to remember, this is that man who is truthing that out. The GOAT, Donald J. Trump, to take the place of these highly paid third-rate artists and give a major speech rallying the country forward like I've done ever since being president. 2 years ago, the United States was dead. Now we have the hottest country anywhere in the world. I don't want the so-called artists that get paid far too much money who aren't happy. I only want to be surrounded by happy people, smart people, successful people, and people that know how to win. So by copy of this truth, I am ordering my representatives to look at the feasibility of doing an America is Back rally on Wednesday, Washington, D.C., the same time, same location, only great patriots invited. It will be a wild and beautiful celebration of America, President Donald J. Trump. No. Even Matt Walsh, supporter of Trump, right? Over there at Daily Wire. I'm actually pretty pissed at how badly they've bungled America 250. The first, they tried to invite Milli Vanilli and a bunch of absurdly washed-up generic one-hit wonders. Then, when that didn't work, they decided to convert the event into a Trump rally where Trump will talk about himself for 90 minutes. This should have been a massive, raucous celebration of the country and its 250-year history. Now it'll be a political rally identical to the tens of millions of other ones we've already seen. Yeah. Look, doing this should have been honored. But how it was pitched and what we're hearing, I think I understand why some people got maybe a little nervous. Should be about politics. Should be about celebrating America. Greatest experiment in human history. We should go. We should celebrate it. Should want to do it. Even if you're a super lefty, it doesn't matter. It's not about the president. It's not about you. It's about this amazing country. But like everything, it becomes too political. And he's right. If this becomes what Trump wants it to become now, it's going to be, I'm the greatest, I'm the best, I'm the most amazing. That's why I have my face in the $250 bill soon. That's why I'm going to be up at Mount Rushmore. And it's going to become more divisive, and it's going to become for a select group of people and not all of America. And that should frustrate us all. What do you think? Let me know. 323-538-2423 at Chad Benson Show. Shirak, your Insta. Happy Monday. Hope you guys are doing well. A lot of stuff to get to today. Our buddy Jim Kennedy is going to join us midterm Mondays. 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Coming up, a lot of good stuff to get to today. Again, midterm Mondays, plus the box office in the movies is being led by what? Who? 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
19: 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IBM's annual CEO study shows that adopting new tools is no longer enough. 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The study found that 76% of organizations now have a chief AI officer, up from 26% a year ago, and nearly two-thirds of CEOs say they are comfortable using AI to help inform major strategic decisions. The study also showed that organizations with an AI-first leadership approach are scaling more AI initiatives than their peers. The message is clear. 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
9: The nation is divided. It's a bizarre situation going on right now. Democrats, Republicans, everybody's picking their states, right? That's what we wanted, right? We're a republic, and founding fathers wanted the states to run themselves, give people the opportunity to live under different ways of life, potentially, governance. But it's funny to watch some states. California is a perfect example. They got their big primary tomorrow. What will happen? What won't happen? But I want you to listen to this. This was on the other night. We've talked about this before. This is Bill Maher talking about the cost of California and the way they do business comparatively to other parts of the country who spend less but get more, even in red states.
10: Did you know that a black fourth grader in Mississippi is 2.5 times as likely to be proficient in math and reading as one in California? Mississippi is kicking our ass in education, and for way less money. We're 37th in fourth grade reading, they're 9th. Texas is kicking our ass in green energy. The average time to get solar panels connected there is 3 to 4 months. About 1,000 days faster than it took me. Remember when I was trying to get my solar hooked up? It would have been quicker to build a windmill. Texas has passed California in solar and blows away California when it comes to wind and energy storage. How does a state with no pro-climate policies produce better climate results than a state where here

0: Even though we have so much better stickers on our bumper Prius.
1: Bumper stickers on our Priuses. You know what I'm saying.
0: I'll tell you why. Because you're allowed to build there. Because every third person in Texas isn't someone whose job it is to make sure nothing gets done. Democrats, these are your issues. Education, race, the environment. And I say this with love. You're losing to the Waffle House car on the lawn states.
2: Ooh. True. True. You've made it so it's impossible to do business. You've made it so it's impossible to do anything because you've decided you want to make sure that there are so many obstacles in a way to do something that by the time you get ready to actually go and do it, is it worth it? That's the frustrating thing. And we're seeing it more and more. 323-538-2423 at Chad Benson Show is your X, your Insta, YouTube, and more right here on the Chad Benson Show. I mean, think about that. Solar, windmill. I mean, you name it. They've got it. California imports their oil, a vast majority of it, from the Middle East. Why? Because even though they have tons of oil there, they don't want to drill. Because it's about making sure that everything's great, fantastic. All the while, who's suffering? The people of California. What do you think? Which brings me to this. Who do you want doing that? Republican or Democrat? Who do you want doing this? Republican or Democrat? Should a Democrat do this or a Republican do that? What do you think?
3: Everyone's heard that, oh, I want a Democrat making my coffee and a Republican doing my taxes. Those are obvious. We know those. I want to live in a city where the environmental engineers are Democrats, but I drive on roads that were designed by civil engineers that are Republicans. I want my OBGYN to be a Democrat, but if I'm getting surgery of any kind, I want my surgeon to be a Republican. I want my home to be constructed by a Republican, but I want my interior decorator to be a Democrat. Now, if I do something bad to my husband, I want my defense lawyer to be a Democrat, but if my husband does something bad to me, I want my divorce lawyer to be a Republican. If I want a nice, beautiful flower arrangement, I want a Democrat florist. But if I want to arrange my body to be beautiful, I want a Pilates instructor that is Republican. If I want a cocktail, my bartender has to be a Democrat. But if I want a beer or a mead, has to be a Republican. If I want an extravaganza, I need a Democrat event planner. But if I need a personal bodyguard, I need a Republican. Really dramatic acting geniuses have to be a Democrat. But really funny, no-holds-bar comedians have to be Republican.
2: Yeah. That about sums it up perfectly. We live in a different country in so many ways. And both are needed. Unfortunately, both want to destroy the other. Let me know what you think. Love hearing from all of you. Coming up, Jim Kennedy, Kennedy Institute of Public Policy Research. Chad Benson Show.
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11: ABC News, I'm Chuck Sievertson. A heated phone call between President Trump and Israeli Prime Minister Netanyahu today included four-letter words, and Trump calling Netanyahu ungrateful and crazy, saying his escalation of war in Lebanon could wreck the Iran-U.S. talks. And according to sources familiar with the call to ABC News, Trump said he got Israel and Hezbollah to stop attacks for the moment. A federal judge is allowing a progressive group to fly an 8647 flag during a protest in Washington. ABC's Peter Harlambous.
12: The judge rejected the Secret Service's claim that the flag represented a threat to kill Donald Trump, including the phrase is more often defined as to throw out or nick something.
11: It will obey a federal judge's ruling temporarily freezing the Trump administration's $1.8 billion fund, says the Justice Department. The fund set up for people claiming injuries from the Biden years. Confirmed Ebola deaths in Africa increasing in Democratic Republic of Congo and Uganda. This is ABC News.
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2: It's that time of the day. It's Monday. So we sit down, talk to our good buddy Jim Kennedy, Kennedy Institute of Public Policy Research. We talk about midterms because midterm Mondays. Jim, this week, let's just get it out there first. There's a lot of stuff going on this week. As we get closer and closer to the summer, there's going to be more and more opportunities for midterms to be flying in runoffs. What do we got going on this week?
1: Oh, California, this is a big week. We've got probably as many primaries this week, of course, heading off with my home state of California. We've got a governor's race, no Senate race.

0: is, but we've got a bunch of, we have 54 House seats up, and those have all been redistricted courtesy of Gavin Newsom and Prop 50 since we had elections in 2024. So there's a lot of key things. Nancy Pelosi is retiring after 147 years in the House, and that seat's up for grabs with a couple of interesting people in there. And we've got Kevin Kiley, who is a kind of a pain in the keister of the Democrats in California. He got elected to the House in 2024, and he's up. But remember, a lot of those seats, there's been a net decline of five Republican seats if these go out the way that they're expected to. So the Republicans had 10 seats. They're now down. They're going to be down to 5 seats. Now, again, this isn't a state that votes 60-40 for Democrats. So if you're figuring 5 out of 54, you're basically well under the representation that there should be. But again, House seats are not proportional. It's not the way it works. But between that and Texas, that's kind of turned out to be about a net zero in this whole redistricting battle. But yeah, those are the key ones. We've also got New Mexico's up, New Jersey, Iowa, and South Dakota this week.
1: So let's talk about Texas last week. Obviously, big deal between Paxton and Cornyn, but there was a bunch of other stuff that took place that we didn't touch upon, including some people like Chip Roy losing their, you know, their runoff. That all of that is rather fascinating when you think about somebody. When you think somebody who is MAGA and Republican, like Chip Roy is one of the people that you think about.
0: Yeah, but I think he kind of had some outs with Trump towards the end of it, and he lost to a fully MAGA backed person for the AG's spot in the runoff of that. We've also had a couple of on the Democrat, there are a couple of key Democrat runoffs, because again, Texas lost about 5 seats. Remember, Jasmine Crockett got redistricted out. She ran for the Senate and lost to James Tallarico, who will be in the race now with Ken Paxton for the Senate, which will be one of the most watched Senate races in America, and maybe one of the most expensive Senate races in America. But other Democrats that made it through was Christian Menefee beating Al Green. Both of them were incumbents in that, not in that seat, but both were incumbents that because of the redistricting, they kind of got Christian got bumped out of his seat, moved over, ran against Al Green. Al Green is in his mid to late 70s, so it's kind of Christian's in his mid 30s to 40, so it's kind of more of a generational change. Colin Allred, who had been a senatorial candidate against Ted Cruz in 2024, ran again for a CD33 seat, and he won against Julie Johnson. Johnny Garcia won, may not know the name, but the person he ran against, Maureen Galindo, was noted nationally for some of her anti-Semitic remarks about ICE trained with the IDF and the Jews run all the banking and control all the money in America, and we've been infiltrated by Israel making our decisions and crazy things like that, that were so far out there that even the National Party said, whoa, whoa, wait, hang on here. We may not necessarily stand by exactly what she says, because she'd actually won the first part of the primary, but didn't get the 50%. So there was a runoff on it for CD35 in Texas. Total, there were 26 Democrat runoffs and 15 House runoffs. And now everybody will move on along until November. And Texas will get bombarded with ads, I'm sure, for the Paxton-Tallarico Senate race, starting probably already going on down there, just like we've been getting bombarded for gubernatorial in California.
1: Yes, we have been talking to Jim Kennedy, Kennedy Institute of Public Policy Research. It doesn't matter where you go, Jim, those things are everywhere. We started getting them on this past week. They've been flooding in, where I'm starting to get text on the local line of just how many more of these things we have to listen to. I'm like, oh, they haven't even really started yet. Wait for the next month or so. You're going to wish you heard us talking rather than this commercial. That's how it's say. I mean, it's crazy. We will go through a stop set. You know, that's where the commercials play, and you will hear one commercial from one guy, and he will sandwich it with almost an identical commercial at the end, and in between there'll be three other ones.
0: Yeah, no, it's crazy. I mean, the funny thing in California, now during the presidential elections, we don't get any advertising for any of the national stuff because California is a deep blue state. No one's going to spend money in California. No Republican is, because they're going to lose. No Democrat needs to, because they're going to win without it. It was funny, because then I would go to Nevada, which had always been a battleground state, where my mother lived, and then turn on her TV in October, and you'd get the same thing. Every TV, every commercial was a block of partisan ad for somebody, either for president or the House or the Senate or governor up there. And in California, you would never get those in the presidential election years. It'd be gone. It was like, okay, you know, maybe I missed them. Well, you know what? After going through the last 6 weeks of California with being bombarded with Becerra versus Steyer ad. It has been ridiculous because Steyer has spent over $210 million on ads in California. And I can't turn on a YouTube video. I can't turn on an ad. Or I can't turn on a TV program that's got local advertising on it that doesn't have one of these. It is just nuts. Everything is just a Steyer ad or a Becerra ad. I actually have seen one Steve Hilton ad. And oddly enough, I saw an ad for the person who is running for the GOP in the Senate or in the House primary in my district. Did not know the person even existed. I'd not seen many ads. I'd seen a couple from the Democratic incumbent. But the first time I saw an ad was the other day for the Republican. I was like, oh, so that's who's running in my district. Very interesting to know.
1: Crazy. Talking to Jim Kennedy, Kennedy Institute of Public Policy Research. All right, Jim, let's talk about California, because the focus, as much money as Steyer and all these people are spending on governor, nobody's paying attention to that. Nationwide, there is a race that is going on. It is the mayor's race, which, again, is a bizarre situation. We're talking about the mayor's race in L.A. There's a reason for that, though, because you have Karen Bass, who Samuel Jackson came out the other day and endorsed. And I've got to be honest, I was shocked because she's awful. She's bad at the job, and she's not just kind of bad at the job. She's awful at the job. But then you've got a guy who's pissed because his house burned down. Yes, he's a former reality star. Yes, he talked about some weird stuff like the earth was flat and whatnot earlier. But at the same time, what do you have to lose when it comes to picking a mayor?
0: Yeah, that's kind of the way I've been kind of looking at this. I see all these people that are posting on Twitter or Twitter on X about, you know, oh, no, you know, reality star. Oh, my gosh. Heaven forbid. It's like, sure, he's going to be a danger to L.A. Yeah, Karen Bass burned down 10,000 homes. But sure, Spencer Pratt's a real danger to Los Angeles. What have you really got to lose at this point? If he burns down less than 10,000 houses, it's a win. If he gets people off the street, it's a win. So I don't know what you have to lose. You've got Bass, and then you've got Nithya Raman, who's been a councilwoman for the last 6 years. She was elected in 2020, who is DSA adjacent. She's not fully DSA because she has said that maybe they shouldn't defund all of the police. So that's gotten her in trouble with the Democratic Socialists of America. So it's her, and it's Bass, and it's Pratt that are running for the two runoff seats. Pratt's got a tough battle because, again, it's about 20. It's about 1.2 million Democrats in the city of LA registered, and about 365,000 registered Republicans, and about 155,000 registered no party preferences in the city of LA. So he's got an uphill battle. He'll probably make it into the runoff. The polls have all been within the margin of error, and I've seen three polls in the last couple of days. They're all within the margin of error, and they all have a different person at the top. One has Pratt, one has Bass, one has Raman, and they're all within 1 or 2 points of each other. And most of these polls are 4 or 5 point MOEs, margin of errors on them. So it's going to be a very tight battle come Tuesday for it. Hopefully for the Republicans, he can get Pratt into the runoff with Bass, but it's still going to be an uphill battle either way, because there's still going to be enough Democrats that didn't have their houses burned down or don't trip over the homeless or don't get chased by a crazy person with a needle looking for more meth in Los Angeles for them to still vote Democrat, because they still, you know, they don't think that, you know, oh, no, I can't elect somebody who Trump's endorsed, because that would be the real danger to Los Angeles. It really is crazy. I don't know. I mean, we're getting to a point where I don't want to say inflection point. But if something doesn't change in L.A., it may not be fixable at this point. The state of California hasn't gotten there yet, but it's close. It's about an election away from it. But, yeah, the city's mayoral race is getting a lot of attention, and it'll be very interesting to see how it turns out.
1: Jim, I just wish, and again, I think for Pratt, he gets by here, and he can get at least one, maybe two debates, hopefully. I think it exposes her. But I would love for him to look and go, okay, tell everybody what I'm going to do that you're telling everybody I'm going to destroy everything. What am I going to destroy? Am I going to destroy the fact that we're going to no longer have to have poop on the ground, or people are no longer going to have to sit there and watch people shoot up and die because you guys think it's a lifestyle choice? What exactly is the fear that I am going to, you know, do to the city of Los Angeles that hasn't already been done to it?
0: He's associated with Donald Trump. We can't turn the city over to Donald Trump. Don't you understand that? But seriously, well, no, I mean, but that's the argument that they make. Bass has been in debates with them. None of them have gone well for her. I would really hope there are a couple debates if it is Pratt and Bass, but I would really question if she will show up for them. There'd been two. She did badly in them. A third one she pulled out on the day before, and then both Rahman and Pratt pulled out too because they didn't want to debate. There was no point in them debating each other. They both want to go after Bass because she's the mayor. So she's done horribly. She's done terribly in the job. And there is no real reason other than you just vote for the person with the D next to their name. And while I say that, and for the rest of the country, that may be something that they think is silly, but it is a real thing in California and more so in Los Angeles than in other parts of the state, that they will just look for the person. They will go find the D and they'll vote for that person, whether they've heard of them or not. They probably heard of Karen Bass, but again, their house hasn't been broken into. No one has thrown poop on their car when they drove down the street. And there isn't an encampment out in front of their kids' school, though they're pretty lucky from what I understand. If that's one of the cases, one of the Rahman's problems with Rahman is that she wouldn't address, homeless encampments and, you know, people that had mental challenges within about 100 yards of a school and that got her a lot of flack because she wouldn't address the problem. I mean, Pratt's solutions, if you listen to the Democrats, are mean because he wants to basically relocate them to an area outside of Los Angeles and get them treatment and get them cleaned up and then let them come back because there's no space in LA for it. We're a very densely populated area. He wants to go out where there's areas like into the desert where there's large areas where they can build a, farm or whatever you want to call it for this type of situation. He also, basically wants more police, and that's, heaven forbid, a bad idea for the people that in Los Angeles. And, he wants to address the problem with rebuilding, with the permitting. They originally said the LA City Council, because they were getting flack after the fires, said because it was going to be extremely, I mean, it's just the permitting process is something over $50,000, I believe, in Los Angeles to build a house. And they said, well, we'll waive the, or Karen Bass promised to waive the permitting when she met with Trump about 2 weeks after the fires. Well, the city council said, well, hang on, this is our job. You just can't say that. We will have to investigate it. It took them 54 weeks. It wasn't until February of this year that they finally passed a resolution to basically not charge people for permitting to rebuild their houses in the Palisades that are within the city of Los Angeles. And when you ask them why did it take them 54 weeks and why they hadn't gotten it done before then, well, you don't understand. It's a very complex issue. Yeah, it's a complex issue because the city's got almost $1 billion deficit. And they could have collected $250 million in permitting fees to help plug that deficit if they didn't waive the fees. And they were seriously considering not doing it for a fiscal reason, though they figured that the public relations part of it would be so bad that they couldn't do it because they couldn't run again for office. If they did, they'd be called out so much for such an evil thing to do that they finally capitulated after 54 weeks and passed it. So that's Los Angeles kind of in a nutshell.
1: 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We'll do it again on Friday.
0: Thanks, Chad.
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19: Deep states? No. Deep doo-doo? Yeah. The Chad Benson Show.
1: Horror movies. We've said it for years. Moneymakers. absolute moneymakers. Cheap to make. When you do it right, you've got a built-in audience. Now, Hollywood's gone. We got to

0: Uber built an audience. Because the reason? Plenty of people out there who already have an audience. Who have already built up an audience on YouTube. And that maybe if we take some of that stuff that they're doing, give them a little bit of money, and we've got a hit. How big of a hit? Massive hit. The movie Backrooms this weekend.
1: Found a place. It's massive in there.
0: Directed by a, well, then 19-year-old, now 20-year-old. That's right, a 20-year-old. Youngest director, the feature, to hit number one ever. A24 does all these indie movies, $118 million worldwide on a tiny budget. Kane Parsons has taken this in a to a place that many people are shocked it has got to.
2: Migrating here to this version of filmmaking under the sort of Hollywood notion, if you want to call it that, I think feels like I have an engine for what I do.
0: Yes. And that engine is? He does stuff on the internet, and he's not leaving that anytime soon. But between this and Obsession, which is 3 weeks in a row, it has outgrossed its opening weekend. You are seeing what's going on in Hollywood. Built-in audiences and people who have a vision and can do stuff already in Hollywood-like form without $200 million to make millions of dollars. 323-538-2423 at Chet Benson Show. It's your Axe, your Insta, your YouTube, and everything else. We'll talk a little bit more about this later right here on the Chet Benson Show. Coming up, hour number two of the program, more on Iran. What is going on there? Stuff. That's what's going on there. But what kind of stuff? Exactly. More on the 250. America's concert. That's not a concert, but may now be a concert of Trump, the greatest president that's ever lived. Do you guys know him? Anybody? Any? Well, he may show up. You don't know. You're like, George Washington's going to show up? Talk a bit about that. World Cup. U.S. played one of its final two warm-ups last night. We'll talk a bit about that as we head in. What are we, 10 days away from the World Cup start? Oh, man, I'm getting kind of pumped. Hour number two straight ahead. Chet Benson Show.
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2: From ABC News, I'm Chuck Severson. Getting heated with four-letter words and accusations, a phone call between President Trump and Israeli Prime Minister Benjamin Netanyahu today, according to sources familiar with it, to ABC News. They say Trump called Netanyahu ungrateful and crazy, saying his escalation of war in Lebanon could wreck the Iran-U.S. talks. ABC News White House correspondent Karen Travers.
3: We haven't heard from the Iranians anything to indicate that things are back on. And really, even the on-off, what is happening, the substance is still very complicated. There are still significant sticking points that have to be reworked. And the president had sent changes back to Iran that so far they have not addressed or weighed in on.
2: It will obey a federal judge's ruling temporarily freezing the Trump administration's $1.8 billion fund, says the Justice Department. Fund set up for people claiming injuries from the Biden years. Tax dollars would potentially go to January 6th rioters who attacked police officers. Texas Senator John Cornyn.
4: Was this a miscalculation of the president?
5: Yes, I guess I'd call it that.
2: Among Democrats, Arizona Senator Mark Kelly.
6: This thing's a disgrace. Let's call this what it is. This is corruption in broad daylight.
2: A police officer fired after being caught on a doorbell camera repeatedly punching a woman during an arrest now faces an assault charge in Shelby, North Carolina. The woman's family says she is Sherry Moore, the officer Carson Hyder. ABC News Chief Justice Correspondent Pierre Thomas.
7: Moore's family says her nose was broken in the incident on Friday. On Saturday, Officer Hyder, who is 22 years old, was fired. Hyder turned himself in to face an assault charge of his own. Court records show that Moore was involved in a previous incident with Hyder last year, pleading guilty to charges of resisting arrest. Moore's family says she is homeless and suffers from mental health issues.
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19: Iran. That's still going on, you know. I mean, nothing's really happening. They're sending back and forth memos. But nothing's happening. I mean, they're in the midst of a ceasefire, but they're bombing each other. I mean, that's all going on. Outside of that, I don't know what else there is to say. I have a feeling this is going to be Trump's words and the optimism and all this stuff is stuff that's used, for the most part, for the market. Okay, it's used for the market. What can it do to smooth the market out, keep the market feeling okay in hopes that something is going to happen that is going to see us finish this thing quickly? Yeah, I don't think that's happening quickly. I don't. Many people don't think it's happening quickly. At this point in time, I think this is going to be a very drawn out tit-for-tat thing, even when they get some sort of ceasefire-ish where they decide to negotiate. I still think that is going to take months for it to do. So, because we've seen this, right? How many times have we seen, oh, quick, they got a deal. They got it 99% done. And then you're like, what's it missing? All of the stuff that matters. Well, then it's not 99% done. It's 1% done. 1%.
20: It is like this low-level conflict now that's just continuing despite what the president says and despite, you know, Secretary Hegseth saying the Iranian military has been decimated. So Iran shot down this MQ-9 Reaper, as you mentioned. That's a very expensive American drone. They're able to carry that out in terms of their air defenses. And then one new detail emerged over the weekend. Last week, the Iranians fired a ballistic missile at Kuwait, and it was shot down. And again, the American military secretary said didn't make this public, but ABC News reported and we confirmed several American soldiers and contractors were injured as the debris from that missile fell down. It would appear on an American base, so it was close to target there. And the Pentagon didn't make that public. So a low-level armed conflict continues, as you mentioned. Israeli forces are advancing farther and farther into Lebanon. There isn't a final agreement even in Gaza at this point. And the president, as you talked about in the last segment, is just sort of creating, you know, wish casting for where he wants this to go with his social media posts. So this war is not, you know, ending, it looks like, anytime soon.
19: No, I don't think it is. And remember, there's a lot at play here. First of all, the nuclear side of stuff. Well, what's it at? I couldn't tell you. Are they at 60%, 90%? Have they got a bomb yet? Because that was, I mean, we've been told it's 2 weeks. They're close to a bomb. Have they sorted it out? Because it feels like it's been longer than 2 weeks. I have no idea. What I do know is ego plays a role in this. Trump cannot allow Obama to be seen as a winner. Look, was Obama's entire thing that he did with the JCPOA, was that the greatest thing ever? There were lots of holes in it. There was no doubt. There were lots of holes in it. And I've always said at some point in time, I still think they're going to effort down the road to do what they can to get a bomb if they continue to be the pains in the asses that they are, and always being maligned and attacked. At some point in time, you say enough is enough. I remember Glenn Greenwald was on with the Jubilee thing. If you've not seen it, it's 1 versus 20. So it depends. So you could be a MAGA person, you could be super liberal, and then there's, you know, 20 people that are opposed to your views, and you go up and you debate them. He said the mistake that they have made is they've not tried to get one. Now, they put a fatwa out there. They followed it. They have not tried to get one. And everybody's like, well, they've enriched now. Well, of course they have. They're getting threatened all the time, and they enriched. Why? Well, Trump threw away the JCPOA, so there's nothing to stop them at that point in time. And then you've got to think about, again, the ego side of it, which is Trump cannot allow Obama's Iran nuclear deal to be perceived as better. Cannot happen. Cannot happen. Now, for the people out there who live and breathe in the Trump world, he can do no wrong. Don't have to worry about that, right? They could have a nuclear bomb. They could have tens of billions of dollars in cash. And they'll still think Trump's played 4D chess. But for the average person, they're looking around going, I feel like we've put ourselves in a position where they're going to walk out of this stronger and richer, and that ain't good.
20: So this is, again, the Obama comparison. So Iran might keep the enriched uranium. That would be a better deal than Obama got in terms of it's still highly enriched at this point. And then what the Iranians are asking for is anywhere from 12 to 24 billion in frozen assets. A lot of it's in the region, to be given back to them. That would be hugely embarrassing to President Trump, because he mercilessly mocked President Obama for returning other Iranian assets that have been frozen. They've been held for decades. That was just 1.7 billion. I want to repeat, what the Iranians are asking for is between 12 and 24 billion. And in total, the broad estimate is that there's $100 billion in Iranian assets frozen around the world. Iran is going to demand all that back. So Obama, 1.7 billion mocked by President Trump. Right now, the Iranians are pushing for 12 to 24, and there's a possible pool of $100 billion that Iran is going to demand go back to it in the long term if there's a serious and permanent peace agreement.
19: He can't have that. That is a cannot happen situation in his mind. Because if that happens, I mean, first of all, if they enrich themselves, have tons of money coming in, they control potentially a portion of the straits. I mean, he's painted himself into a corner, and he can't figure out how to get out of it. So the best thing to do, just drag it on. Stalemate. and continue. I think in his mind, he thinks if I can continue to talk about how close we are all the time, how we're edging closer, how we're getting a little bit closer, if I can continue to do this and this, what's going to happen is we can drag this thing out long enough that eventually people will just get used to prices at a certain area. And I mean, that's the way I think he's looking at it. Because on top of all of that, you have other issues. Lebanon, they're in Beirut now, in the suburbs of Beirut, Israel is. They're pushing on. President today of Lebanon came out and said, what the hell is going on? Right? You are expanding. You're doing this. Why? He wants no part of this, Bibi and the likes. They want no part of what's going on with Trump trying to negotiate something. So the more they can drag this out as well. This is just a never-ending nightmare that we should never have been in. But we are. And because of that, I expect prices to stay a little bit high. I expect Trump to do everything he can, you know, via his announcements of stuff to try to push things down. Do I think that's going to happen? It'll work for only so long. And eventually, it's going to fail. Eventually. At this moment in time, you know, depending on the day, it'll be okay, and then it won't be okay, and then it'll go down, it'll go up. But we've said it. It's going to stay in that $75 to $80 all the way up to $100 until something really breaks. And I would love to say it's going to break in the direction where it crashes, gas prices go down, inflation drops. That I don't think is going to happen anytime soon.
16: The energy prices are high. They're high around the world. Gas prices are high. That's extremely frustrating. And it's something that we're working on, doing lots of different things to minimize the disruption. And hopefully, again, that the problem in the Gulf will be over soon and then things will go back to normal.
19: I hope. I think we all hope. We all hope things are going to go back to normal, whatever normal is at this moment in time. I know one thing that's not normal. America 250, America Fest, Fest of America, whatever it's supposed to be, the celebration that is coming is not normal because now we have a fight between people that would be performing normally outside of maybe Flo Rida. But for the most part, you would see at a fair are not going to be at America 250. Now Trump wants to cancel the whole thing. He wants to let the Kennedy Center fall apart because it's no longer the Trump Kennedy Center. I mean, the rants and ravings of somebody who is just pissed off is tremendous. And now you go and you're like, okay, so this America, first of all, this America 250 Festy Mabob or whatever the hell it was. So we don't get to see Milli Vanilli. First of all of the artists should have went there to perform for America and bring us together. This shouldn't have been political. It should be a celebration. And instead, it's become a nightmare.
21: The president responding to the cancellations on social media, floating the idea of scrapping the entire 16-day event with a Make America Great Again rally instead. Some critics have argued his administration has politicized the event. Freedom 250 is separate from the congressionally established commission known as America 250. It's unclear what information the artists were given by Freedom 250 organizers.
19: Yeah, well, it became a little bit more political. Now Trump wants everything scratched, where he said maybe he'll show up, the greatest president of all time, to do it all. Maybe, I mean, at this point in time, scrap it. Let's all move on. What do you think? Let me know. 323-538-2423 at Chet Benson Show is your X, your Insta, Boer Capital. Love to talk to you about what's going on in the markets, show you where opportunities abound for you to get a hold of some of those opportunities that are much different than somebody who just sticks your investments and your retirement into a couple funds and then you get a statement once in a while that you look at. 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Trek 26103. Coming up, we got some World Cup stuff because, you know, 10 days away. Yeah, baby. Chad Benson Show. 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
7: The ghost of Epstein has risen again. Did it on Friday. Pam Bondi, she sat down and kind of got grilled by a bunch of Democrats. Only one Republican showed up for this.
8: This was her sort of mess to begin with. People like Bondi and now the FBI director. They were people who, before Trump was even elected, said this is why we need Trump in the White House to release all these files. And then when she said that Epstein's client list was sitting on her desk, everybody got excited. And then it turned out that there was no client list, and documents that were put out at first under her watch were duplicative.
7: It's very interesting that the people that Trump has gone after when it comes to primarying, a vast majority of them were all people who wanted the Epstein files released and or voted to get those released. And she blames Todd Blanche. She says it's all Blanche's fault. All of it is. It's all on him.
9: All of the mistakes that we saw, the redactions, not protecting survivors, she continues to push that back onto the acting AG, Todd Blanche, who, by the way, was Donald Trump's former personal lawyer.
7: Yes, he was. And the whole thing is not going anywhere. I told you guys this. It is not going anywhere. The Epstein stuff is out there. It's not going anywhere anytime soon. They're going to push and continue to push. They're going to prod and continue to prod. I still think there's something there that is going to come out. Now, how big is it? Is it going to be earth-shattering? That I don't know. But I still think it's out there.
10: And finally, I know the DOJ wants to say they're done with this document production. The problem is they've taken down documents before we were able to go over to the DOJ and look at the unredacted versions. They took down some of the most significant documents, two of them involving Virginia Giuffre's case and other things, the picture of Epstein as...

0: in a room where it's got CIA written on the boxes. That's been taken down.
1: 323-538-2423 at Chet Benson Show. That is your X, your Insta, your YouTube. We'll have another video up later on tonight. If you have a chance to check us out right here, helps us out on the Chet Benson Show.
0: We want to be able to look at all these files. They can't keep those documents down after they've already produced them.
1: So what happens from here? Get Blanche in there, get them all under oath, see what comes of it. That's an absolute must. Will that happen anytime soon? That I don't know. Meanwhile, we didn't talk about it on Friday much, but the Ebola virus is very Ebola-y. There's over 1,000-plus people that have it. Spread is becoming a bit quicker. Should you freak out about it? No.
2: The top official of the WHO traveled to the Democratic Republic of Congo this weekend, which is the epicenter. He says he and his team are there to listen to what's needed and support the community as they fight this deadly disease. The WHO suspects it's already claimed at least 240 lives, with over 1,000 people possibly infected. Cases doubling in only a matter of days.
1: Yes, but before everybody freaks out, take a deep breath. It's going to be okay. And there is no mask that we have to worry about wearing, because you're not going to meet anybody with the Ebola virus.
3: Of course, we're working on vaccines and treatments, but that doesn't mean that people cannot recover from Ebola. So that's, I think, a strong message. And having a facility like this is to help people recover.
1: Yes, it's not a death sentence if you were to catch it. But you're not going to catch it. We're just telling you that. Speaking of the Ebola virus, the World Cup's coming. We're counting down the days coming up. We're going to break down another two groups, talk a little bit about the U.S. game yesterday. If you're missing the show, grab the podcast. Chet Benson Show.
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5: 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IBM's annual CEO study shows that adopting new tools is no longer enough. 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The study found that 76% of organizations now have a chief AI officer, up from 26% a year ago, and nearly two-thirds of CEOs say they are comfortable using AI to help inform major strategic decisions. The study also showed that organizations with an AI-first leadership approach are scaling more AI initiatives than their peers. The message is clear. 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
12: ABC News, I'm Chuck Sievertson. Heated words in a phone call between President Trump and Israeli Prime Minister Netanyahu Monday, according to sources familiar with it. To ABC News, they say Trump called Netanyahu ungrateful and crazy, saying his escalation of war in Lebanon could wreck the Iran-U.S. talks. It will obey a federal judge's ruling temporarily freezing the Trump administration's $1.8 billion fund, says the Justice Department, the fund set up for people claiming injuries from the Biden years. Texas Senator John Cornyn.
13: Was this a miscalculation of the president?

0: Yes, I guess I'd call it that.
1: Police say six people were killed Monday in shootings in Muscatine, Iowa, by the same gunman who took his own life, says Police Chief Tony Keyes.
2: The preliminary investigation indicates the shooting stemmed from a domestic dispute. At this time, all victims are believed to be family members of the deceased.
1: This is ABC News.
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8: 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Meanwhile, silver is stealing a spotlight. 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
11: The World Cup, the world's greatest sporting event, is coming. 10 days away. So 10 days from now, it arrives. For real, for earnest. Most of the teams have made their way here. They're in little places across the country. You're like, oh my God, is that Argentina practicing in Kansas City? What are you people doing here? This is so awesome. My wife is thrilled, by the way. That's why she's left. She's getting ready to take off because she knows for the next 30 some ish days, I'll be watching the World Cup.
12: It's the world's biggest sporting event, and it's coming to America. It's time to talk World Cup.
13: A ball! Oh, how about that?
14: For Pereira, hit by Jimenez! Oh, what a goal! One of the greats!
15: Pereira right across to Marco Tardini!
16: We haven't been able to control the play in midfield the way that Maradona has been able to do.
17: Tola Montiel can win the World Cup for Argentina with this kick. Yes!
11: The World Cup, 10 days away. We are wrapping up our camp, if you will. It's where all the players are finally together. So over the weekend, Arsenal and Paris Saint-Germain played in the European Champions League final. Arsenal lost 2-1. Penalties. Now, everybody is done. All the European teams are done. The U.S. MLS is on break. Everybody is just gearing up for this now. Yesterday, we played our first of two games, both against World Cup teams. Senegal, which I think is ranked just above us. Now, they're the African champions, except for the part where they ended up losing. Not on the field, but in a courtroom, which was crazy. So they had to give back their trophy, but they're still probably the best team in Africa. Yesterday, we got great news in the way that we came about and played the game. I was telling my buddy Kenny, if the World Cup is like this, and I think it's going to be, wide open and fun, that's great. Our defense, we gave up too many chances, but it's trying to find out exactly what your team looks like at this moment in time, because you're not going to be playing, if you will, that 11 probably the way that you want to play it to get going, because there isn't, you go out there and you think, okay, we only have so much time together. Some of our players are just arriving. They get, you want to at least get 30 to 40 minutes of them together. So for us, Senegal, yesterday, first half, very, very nice.
18: Now Pepe, lovely ball through from Pepe towards Christian Pulisic. Pulisic across, goal! And it's knocked in from Dest! 1-0 for the United States! Serginho Dest with a goal! Pepe rolls it in, it's Christian Pulisic round the keeper! It's Pulisic with a goal! What a start for Christian Pulisic!
11: Pulisic did need that big time. He hasn't scored for his team, AC Milan. People are starting to get worried that, oh my God, here's our superstar, and he looks out of sorts. Played great. He played the first half. Looked good. We're up 2-0. Senegal came back, tied the game. Then Florent Balogun, who's our superstar up top, arguably our best player, either him or Pulisic, scored the winner. Later on in the game, we won 3-2. Now we take on Germany later on this week. Germany thumped Finland in their goodbye game before they left yesterday, 4-0. So all in all, we looked good, much better. And we've talked about it as we break down these groups. Who could we potentially play? What could it look like? Winning the group is going to give you a great opportunity. The problem is you've got so many groups that are so stacked, even coming in third or first, you may not get the worst team coming in first, and you may not get the best team coming in third in the next game. And the reason is it only takes one slip up. Only takes one moment, one bad game for you to move up and down in the rankings. Now, let's take a look at this. We've been breaking down all of these teams. So we just got through Group F. Now we're on to Group G and Group H. So Group G, let's take a look at what we got going on in Group G. Belgium, Egypt, Iran, New Zealand. Belgium's the class of the group, no doubt about that. The last chance for the golden generation to do something. So, how far can they go? Again, I think they've missed their opportunity of the golden generation. So, Egypt, pretty decent, strong. Iran, obviously, with what's going on, I don't know where their heads are at. I don't know how that's going to go. I don't know how they're going to be received here. And New Zealand. New Zealand is interesting. So if you guys know nothing about New Zealand, they haven't played in the World Cup in a while. They're not really expected to do a ton, But this group is wide open, so I wouldn't be surprised if they get through. I think the big game in this group to watch is New Zealand versus Iran. That may determine who comes last in the group. Interesting fun fact about New Zealand. So New Zealand's got a player named Tim John Payne. Okay, so Tim Payne, 32, plays in the A-League, which is Australia. And he's now gone viral. So an Argentinian influencer wanted to take one player and make them go viral. So you're thinking, okay, that seems a bit weird. He took him, and overnight he went from, are you ready for this? He had about 4,000 followers on his Instagram. 4,000 followers. He's got 1.3 million followers, and overnight it ballooned to 1 million. Just like that. That's about the most interesting thing for their team. Over to Group H. Spain, Cape Verde, Saudi Arabia, Uruguay. Now, Uruguay is going to be interesting. Saudi Arabia and Cape Verde going to be interesting as well between them. But the class of this group and potentially the class of the entire World Cup is Spain. Now, the Spanish team, if you know nothing about football, soccer, anything, the Spanish team is led by their superstar, Lamine Yamal. He is a whopping 18 years old. He will turn 19 at the end of the World Cup. He is not just good. He's the best player in the world. He is amazing. He still has braces. And he's been the best player in the world for probably the last year and a half. He is otherworldly. His skill, everything about him. And he's still a kid. In fact, when they won the European Championship, Spain did, while they were out, you know, after each game, having fun, partying, doing their things, he had to go back to the hotel room and study because he still had classes. And he is ahead of where Messi is. And people would say, well, you can't heap this kind of pressure. Nope, it's too late. You're going to heap pressure on a kid like this. It's too late. He's already accepted that pressure. He's taken it on. And yes, he is that good. He has played for Barcelona since he was 6 years old. He was invited to La Masa, okay, where he lived and trained since he was six. And he is exactly that good of a player. Otherworldly. And he is the player to watch. When you see Spanish tickets against, you know, whoever they're going to play, doesn't matter. Go from, you know, a regular game, which is still ridiculously expensive. We talked about it, from, you know, $300 to $2,500. It's because people want to get a glimpse of him. That's how good he is. And they are the favorites, along with France, to win the entire thing. So let me give you a breakdown of what I think is going to happen in these two groups. Belgium wins the group. I think Egypt second, New Zealand and Iran battle it out. And Iran takes the third place position, is able to sneak through to the next round. Group H, Spain wins it. Cape Verde and Uruguay battle it out for second. And I think Cape Verde gets by and takes second place, with Uruguay coming in third, Saudi Arabia coming in last. Now, interesting thing. This World Cup is coming with a few other things, like not only more teams, but some new fresh rules. First and foremost, VAR. So under new guidelines, that's video assisted referee, VAR has the power to intervene if a foul is spotted before a corner kick or free kick. Why is this important? If you watch any professional game now, it's just guys grabbing guys. It's ridiculous. Before, the ball had to be in the air before a foul could be called. Now, VAR may be able to go, hey, that's a foul, and you could make it a penalty kick. Which, I have to be honest, I can totally get behind, because what happens inside that box, if it happens anywhere else on the field, it's a foul. And I don't want to see that. Some of the other things is, and this is interesting, you can't cover mouths. So you'll see players who will cover their mouth, and when they're saying something, and we're not talking about if they've got a free kick kind of thing. There's been some issues, especially last year, with racial abuse towards Vinicius Jr. by Gianluca Prestini. And what he said, and he covered up his mouth so you couldn't see it, but everybody heard it. You can't do that now. A few of the other things, time-wasting punishments. You're going to have only so long to have a throw-in, things of that nature. You have 10 seconds to get off the field. So that's a big deal as well. You don't have to get to shake everybody's hands. So all kinds of stuff that is going to be coming. So we'll see how that looks. And there's also going to be hydration breaks. 3 minutes each half at the referee's discretion, among other things. So, and players who receive on-field medical treatment must come off the field for 1 minute. So we'll see. We'll see how this they're trying to do everything they can to try to make this game as fluid as possible and allow the stars to shine and get rid of the time wasters, which I hope happens. No doubt about that. Got some breaking news. Touched on a little bit earlier. We're going to get into a little bit more. Iran is broken off talks with the U.S. over the ceasefire and everything moving forward. And the reason is Lebanon. What's going on right now with Israel? We touched on it earlier today. Israel is pushing further and further into Lebanon. They're into the suburbs of Beirut. And Israel is doing what they're doing. They've taken over 70% of Gaza. Bibi Netanyahu is pushing them harder, wants them to get into Lebanon. Lebanon's president came out today and was apoplectic, as anybody would be, about what's going on. You've went from, you know, going out and fighting Hezbollah to, it seems to be, doing whatever it is that you're doing. And I think a lot of that also has to do with the fact that they do not want the U.S. to come to a deal that they feel is not going to benefit them. And so I think they're going to continue to push until they get whatever it is that they are hoping they get, I guess. I have no idea when it comes to the Iranian agreement. Let me know what you think. 323-538-2423 at Chad Benson Show. 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

0: go. We talk about words, because words matter, kids. Words matter. And each and every day we do this because it's good to know what the youth of America and the world is saying. So when you hear something, not only can you embarrass your kids and your grandkids, like I always do with my, I don't have grandkids, but I have kids, and I embarrass them with my words that I know. It's just good to know because they could be talking about you, and you might not know what it is because you know what time it is.
1: Now it's time for the urban word of the day. The young have a vocabulary all their own, and we break it down for you. It's called the urban word of the day.
0: All right, today's urban word, honkin, H-O-N-K-I-N, like a horn, not so much. So think of it this way, you go fishing, right, and you catch this massive fish, and people run over to see, check out the honkin big fish I caught. You're like, what? Yeah, honkin, big, massive, much bigger than you expect, surpassing normal expectations. I've heard this used on numerous occasions, even when I was younger. Place I used to go eat all the time. Cross Street made the biggest burritos you've ever seen. The Big Sal. It was the honkinest big burrito you've ever seen. And I don't know why we used that word, but it was hilarious. Today's urban word is honkin.
1: That was the urban word of the day. Now you know.
0: And it's a honkin' good time. I'll tell you guys that right now. It's a honkin' good time. Reach out to us across all of our social media. I love when you guys do that. 323-538-2423. That is the text line. We've got some of your text messages coming up next hour as well. And remember, you leave a voicemail there as well. Just don't make it so honkin' big. And, of course, check out all of our social media at Chad Benson Show. It's your X, your Insta, and everything else. And we'll be live tonight on the old YouTube right here on the Chad Benson Show. Coming up, hour number three of the program. Again, U.S. and Iran, the talks have broken down. Iran has suspended the talks with the U.S. right now based on Lebanon. And what is going on there? We're going to discuss that. Also, buddy Jim Kennedy, Kennedy Institute of Public Policy Research, is going to join the program. We're going to talk about what's going on midterm Mondays, but also tomorrow, the big race for mayor in Los Angeles. Why does it have some national implications? We'll talk a bit about that. Top of all of that, Hollywood's changing. What's going on with Hollywood? We'll talk about that as well, among other things. All straight ahead, Chad Benson Jim.
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0: It's time.
1: No, it's not. We have 15 minutes.
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4: From ABC News, I'm Chuck Sievertson. Heated words, some of them four letters long, in a phone call between President Trump and Israeli Prime Minister Netanyahu Monday, according to sources familiar with it to ABC News. They say Trump called Netanyahu ungrateful and crazy, saying his escalation of war in Lebanon could wreck the Iran-U.S. talks. ABC News White House correspondent Karen Travers.
5: The president now says that talks are continuing, quote, at a rapid pace. That is very different than what we heard from Iranian state media, where they had indicated that talks had been suspended at this point because of the issue of Lebanon, that was such a flashpoint complicating these conversations right now with the United States.
4: It will obey a federal judge's ruling temporarily freezing the Trump administration's $1.8 billion fund, says the Justice Department, the fund set up for people claiming injuries from the Biden years. Tax dollars would potentially go to January 6th rioters who attacked police officers. Texas Senator John Cornyn.
6: Was this a miscalculation of the president?
7: Yes, I guess I'd call it that.
4: Cornyn, a Republican, Senator Alyssa Slotkin, Michigan Democrat.
8: Democrats and Republicans should understand that U.S. taxpayer dollars should not be paid to people who have been convicted of violent crimes.
4: Trump administration's transgender military ban is likely unconstitutional, says a federal appeals court, allowing the ban for new recruits but blocking discharging current personnel. Defense Secretary Hegseth says, see you at the Supreme Court. Police say six people were killed Monday in shootings at three separate locations in Muscatine, Iowa, by the same gunman who took his own life, says Police Chief Tony Keyes.
9: The preliminary investigation indicates the shooting stemmed from a domestic dispute. At this time, all victims are believed to be family members of the deceased.
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20: Iran has said we're done, as far as negotiation goes, with the United States over Lebanon being the thing. So what took place is over the last

0: days, there has been battles going on between Israel and Hezbollah. Israel is vowing to expand into Lebanon. They're the furthest they've been in almost three decades. Their president came out. He is apoplectic and absolutely pissed about the situation. This is not going well at all. Oil is up today. Look, we've talked about it. Trump speaks, oil moves, buy the rumor, sell the fact. What does that mean? If the rumor is we're going to get a deal done, it's going to move oil in a certain direction. If the rumor is that there's no deal in sight, oil's going to move back. Those are people who are trying to settle positions. That's not really where oil's at. I will tell you, I think oil's closer to probably 120-ish to 140, depending on, you know, what's available and on a boat. What is somebody willing to pay for? I don't know. But I know it's well over 95 to 100 bucks right now. That's the physical. What you're seeing are contracts. Contracts are different than the physical. Why this matters today is not only did they come out and say what's going on in Lebanon, they want Israel to pull all the way back, and that includes stopping attacks in Gaza, of which they now have 70% of Gaza. Netanyahu, for his part, has said, we're going to keep doing it. Why? Because he doesn't want what may be coming, which is something that he isn't going to like. A deal that may not be everything he's hoping it's going to be. Ben-Gvir last week came out, right? Arguably the most powerful man within the borders of Israel. He came out and said, nope, no deals. So while all of this is going on, and this is one thing where there's a disadvantage for Trump, and that is, what are you going to say to Bibi if he doesn't like any of the things you're offering? What are you going to say? Are you going to say no? No, we're done? Do you have the cojones to do that? We asked last week, does he have the cojones to do that? That I don't know. And if he does do it, is there a worry that maybe there is something out there that could maybe hurt him? If you know what I mean. We've talked about it with the Epstein files, many other things. So is that all a possibility? Of course, anything is. One thing I do know, though, at some point in time, people are going to go, okay, even people that love Trump, I know, are frustrated. And you know how I know? Because I'm one of the most MAGA stations in the country for my local show. And as you guys know, I'm not pretty MAGA because I'm me and I'm independent. And I get more and more people that are texting every day. It used to be when I would talk like this, I hate you, you're the worst, etc., etc., you're weak, blah, blah, blah, blah, blah. The usual. Then it was 50-50. Now I'm getting, for every one comment, which, by the way, I love, good or bad, and I'll tell you why, because as my friend Bell puts it, who's my local producer, hate listening also pays the bills. But for every one negative, I'm now getting nine. Yeah, you're right. We need to get out of this. We need to get out of this. Why? Because the average person's feeling it. They're feeling it deep down. They understand inflation is not going anywhere. They can come out all day and talk about it being transitory, right? They sound a lot like the Biden administration. Oh, it's transitory. It's this, it's that. It's not what they think it is. It's not what they're telling you, right? They're telling you this is fine. It's going to be a blip. Yes, you know, everything is transitory. Everything is but a moment in time if you stretch it out far enough. But we live in the here and the now. And now with the situation in Lebanon, I feel like this is going to be a much longer, more drawn-out process. And then you've got to add in something that we touched on last hour. Obama. And I know that sounds weird, but the battle that's going on, because remember, everybody's got their yeses, their noes when it comes to negotiation, absolutely must-haves, would like to have, don't really care if I get it or not, but I'm going to throw it in there, right? So those are the things. Must-haves, like to have, yeah, threw it in there, but I don't care if I get it or not, it's not a deal breaker. So you've got Trump dealing with Israel, what's going on there? You have the battle going on with Trump and Iran and the back and forth. Then you've got the unseen, but everybody recognizes, ego battle of it can't be a deal that either replicates something Obama had or, God forbid, it's worse because of all the stuff that I've talked about Obama and how bad the deal was.
1: So this is, again, the Obama comparison. So Iran might keep the enriched uranium. That would be a better deal than Obama got in terms of it's still highly enriched at this point. And then what the Iranians are asking for is anywhere from 12 to 24 billion in frozen assets. A lot of it's in the region, to be given back to them. That would be hugely embarrassing to President Trump because he mercilessly mocked President Obama for returning other Iranian assets that have been frozen. They've been held for decades. That was just 1.7 billion. I want to repeat, what the Iranians are asking for is between 12 and 24 billion. And in total, the broad estimate is that there's $100 billion in Iranian assets frozen around the world. Iran is going to demand all that back. So Obama, 1.7 billion mocked by President Trump. Right now, the Iranians are pushing for 12 to 24, and there's a possible pool of $100 billion that Iran is going to demand go back to it in the long term if there's a serious and permanent peace agreement.
0: Ooh, David Rode, NBC, Foreign Affairs Editor. I mean, it cannot look worse than Obama's. It can't. It can't. And this is where we've talked about, you know, the art of war, right? Sun Tzu, the art of war. And we talk about it all the time with, you know, Mike Lyons will be on tomorrow. We're going to have a good conversation with him. And I'll talk about that in a second, but you've got to give, like with Putin, where's the off-ramp, right? You surround your enemy, not all the way, but you just surround them on three sides because you want them to have an off-ramp. You don't want to go up that escalation ladder. For Trump, he's got Israel on one side, he's got Iran on the other, and then he's got his ego. And is that playing a role? Absolutely. You know it. And if you don't think his ego matters, take a look at the damn concert that's not going to happen because, first of all, I can't believe Milli Vanilli turned down a paycheck. Secondly, and this is very important, the fact that he came out this weekend and said, we should cancel the whole thing or I'm going to invite me. And he goes off on himself in the third person to be the greatest president in the history of the world and et cetera, et cetera, et cetera, all over these acts that aren't going to show up that nobody, first of all, I no idea the Commodores were still performing, right? I don't think anybody did. Morris Day of the Time. I said it on Friday. Not to be mean, Morris. I didn't know you were still alive. But then he's like, I'm going to invite myself. We're going to do this. And I want to cancel it, but throw it away. He's fighting legacy and ego, and this is not one of those times where that's helping him.
2: The president responding to the cancellations on social media, floating the idea of scrapping the entire 16-day event with a Make America Great Again rally instead. Some critics have argued his administration has politicized the event. Freedom 250 is separate from the congressionally established commission known as America 250. It's unclear what information the artists were given by Freedom 250 organizers.
0: I don't know what it was given either. And it felt like it was going to be that way. I saw Matt Walsh this weekend say, you know, they've screwed this thing up, and then here comes Trump wants to turn this into a MAGA rally, which is going to be essentially divisive, and it's all about him, no different than the other 55 million of these things that we've seen before and heard before. So that's where we are. And let's not forget, we have more of the circus and bread coming when it comes to June 14th and the UFC fight going on at the White House. It's all happening, kids. How did we get here? I don't know. I don't know. Just the whole thing is weird. just so bizarre. Sometimes I shake my head and go, wait, what? And this thing should have been, by the way, fun, celebrating America, zero politics, the red, the white, and the blue. That's what it should have been. Nothing more than that. It shouldn't have been anything more than what I just described. You go, you have fun, you celebrate America, you put your differences aside. We're all rowing in the same direction. We love our country. We may have different differences. And instead, now it's become a pissing contest. And Trump is butthurt. And it's just, again, just ridiculous. Welcome to the new world of politics. No doubt about that. Coming up, a little What's Trending. 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Coming up, a little What's Trending for you, among other things. 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
6: What's trending?

That's trending. Let's find out what's trending on the old internets. Start with Google. The Google. It's Monday. Callum Turner marrying Dua Lipa. Good for you, sir. Euphoria final. Brazil. Panama. Pride Month. Are you proud? It's Pride Month. Let the battle begin. Because you know what's going to be there. You know it is. You know it is. Columbia elections. Peebo Bryson suffered a stroke. He's in medical. He's under supervision medical care right now. How bad it is, they're not saying. Scooter Braun. Trending. Taylor Morrison. U.S. men's national team playing one of their final two warm-up games as they head to the World Cup. What are they, 11 days away from their kickoff? Something like that. Whew, crazy, man. Crazy, baby, crazy. Over to Yahoo. Number one trending thing. Trump and his America's 250 celebration. Not happy. Iran deal. Alaskan Bush People star Matt Brown was found dead in Washington State. Age 42. Micron becomes a trillion-dollar company. And don't know why. Don't know why. Over to X. Iran deal. Number one trending thing. Big time. Star Wars. Marilyn Monroe. She would have been 100 today. Grant Plattner. Obviously, we've talked about it throughout the day. Pride Month. Jay-Z. Paris. Paris Saint-Germain. Arsenal. Zendaya. Nigel Farage. Milli Vanilli. Now you know what's trending on this Monday. First day of June. Right here on the Chad Benson Show. Mark Levin. I know. Everybody's still laughing about the ridiculousness over the America 250. Chuck Schumer.

0: Dr. Jill. And Amy Plattner, Grant's Graham Plattner's wife, also trending. Meanwhile, in New Jersey, immigration starting to become an issue again. We're waiting for the birthright citizenship when it comes to SCOTUS and what will happen there. But you're seeing a ramp up of issues in front of immigration facilities again.
1: Police were in riot gear, the mountain unit on scene to enforce the curfew, ending with a few dozen arrests.
2: Having worked with New Jersey State Police and local law enforcement, I know how well trained they are, the best in the nation.
1: New Jersey Governor Sherrill, over the weekend, defended her decision to send in state police after they learned ICE was preparing to surge officers into the state to support the ongoing immigration crackdown.
0: So it's escalating, and it's becoming one of those issues again. So this is it's called Delaney Hall. More protests. People have already been arrested. It's getting ugly. And it's another one of those situations where people go out and fight, yell at each other, do what they do when it comes to me, making noise. Let's get this front mind. Okay. Let's have a conversation about it. But it's the way that both sides go about doing it because it's political theater, as we all know. Man, they love theater, don't they? They're a bunch of theater kids. Coming up, a good buddy, Jim Kennedy. Kennedy Institute of Public Policy Research joins the program midterm Mondays. That's all straight ahead right here, The Chad Benson Show.
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8: ABC News, I'm Chuck Sieverson. Curse words we can't repeat here. We're in a heated phone call between President Trump and Israeli Prime Minister Netanyahu Monday, according to sources familiar with it. They say Trump called Netanyahu ungrateful and crazy, saying his escalation of war in Lebanon could sink the Iran-U.S. talks. It will obey a federal judge's ruling temporarily freezing the Trump administration's $1.8 billion fund, says the Justice Department, funds set up for people claiming injuries from the Biden years. Tax dollars would potentially go to January 6th rioters who attacked police officers. Senator John Cornyn, Texas Republican.
9: Was this a miscalculation of the president?
10: Yes, I guess I'd call it that.
8: Trump administration's transgender military ban is likely unconstitutional, says a federal appeals court. Defense Secretary Hegseth indicates they'll appeal to the Supreme Court. Suspected Ebola cases rising. This is ABC News.
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1: It's that time of the day. It's Monday, so we sit down and talk to our good buddy Jim Kennedy, Kennedy Institute of Public Policy Research. We talk about midterms because midterm Mondays. Jim, this week, let's just get it out there first. There's a lot of stuff going on this week. As we get closer and closer to the summer, there's going to be more and more opportunities for midterms to be flying in, runoffs. What do we got going on this week?
2: Oh, California, this is a big week. We've got probably as many primaries this week, of course, heading off with my home state of California. We've got a governor's race, no Senate races, but we've got a bunch of, we have 54 House seats up, and those have all been redistricted courtesy of Gavin Newsom and Prop 50 since we at least had elections in 2024. So there's a lot of key things. Nancy Pelosi is retiring after 147 years in the House, and that seat's up for grabs with a couple of interesting people in there. And we've got Kevin Kiley, who is a kind of a pain in the keister of the Democrats in California. He got elected to the House in 2024, and he's up. But remember, a lot of those seats, there's been a net decline of five Republican seats if these go out the way that they're expected to. So the Republicans had 10 seats. They're now down. They're going to be down to 5 seats. Now, again, this isn't a state that votes 60-40 for Democrats. So if you're figuring 5 out of 54, you're basically well under the representation that there should be. But again, House seats are not proportional. It's not the way it works. But between that and Texas, that's kind of turned out to be about a net zero in this whole redistricting battle. But yeah, those are the key ones. We've also got New Mexico's up, New Jersey, Iowa, and South Dakota this week.
1: So let's talk about Texas last week. Obviously, big deal between Paxton and Cornyn, but there was a bunch of other stuff that took place that we didn't touch upon, including some people like Chip Roy losing their, you know, their runoff. That all of that is rather fascinating when you think about somebody. When you think somebody who is MAGA and Republican, like Chip Roy is one of the people that you think about.
2: Yeah, but I think he kind of had some outs with Trump towards the end of it, and he lost to a fully MAGA-backed person for the AG's spot in the runoff of that. We've also had a couple of, on the Democrat, or a couple of key Democrat runoffs, because, again, Texas lost about 5 seats. Remember, Jasmine Crockett got redistricted out. She ran for the Senate and lost to James Tallarico, who will be in the race now with Ken Paxton for the Senate, which will be one of the most watched Senate races in America, and maybe one of the most expensive Senate races in America. But other Democrats that made it through was Christian Menefee beating Al Green. Both of them were incumbents in that, not in that seat, but both were incumbents that because of the redistricting, they kind of got, Christian got bumped out of his seat, moved over, ran against Al Green. Al Green is in his mid to late 70s, so it's kind of, Christian's in his mid 30s to 40, so it's kind of more of a generational change. Colin Allred, who had been a senatorial candidate against Ted Cruz in 2024, ran again for his CD33 seat, and he won against Julie Johnson. Johnny Garcia won, may not know the name, but the person he ran against, Maureen Galindo, was noted nationally for some of her anti-Semitic remarks about ICE trained with the IDF and the Jews run all the banking and control all the money in America, and we've been infiltrated by Israel making our decisions and crazy things like that, that were so far out there that even the national party said, whoa, whoa, wait, hang on here. We may not necessarily stand by exactly what she says, because she'd actually won the first part of the primary, but didn't get the 50%. So there was a runoff on it for CD35 in Texas. Total, there were 26 Democrat runoffs and 15 House runoffs. And now everybody will move on along until November. And Texas will get bombarded with ads, I'm sure, for the Paxton-Tallarico Senate race, starting probably already going on down there, just like we've been getting bombarded for gubernatorial in California.
1: Yes, we have been talking to Jim Kennedy, Kennedy Institute of Public Policy Research. It doesn't matter where you go, Jim, those things are everywhere. We started getting them on this past week. They've been flooding in, where I'm starting to get text on the local line of just how many more of these things we have to listen to. I'm like, oh, they haven't even really started yet. Wait for the next month or so. You're going to wish you heard us talking rather than just commercial. That's how it's say. I mean, it's crazy. We will go through a stop set. You know, that's where the commercials play, and you will hear one commercial from one guy, and he will sandwich it with almost an identical commercial at the end, and in between, there'll be three other ones.
2: Yeah, no, it's crazy. I mean, the funny thing in California, now during the presidential elections, we don't get any advertising for any of the national stuff because California is a deep blue state. No one's going to spend money in California. No Republican is because they're going to lose. No Democrat needs to because they're going to win without it. And it was funny because then I would go to Nevada, which had always been a battleground state where my mother lived, and then turn on her TV in October, and you'd get the same thing. Every TV, every commercial was a block of partisan ads for somebody, either for president or the House or the Senate or governor up there. And in California, you would never get those in the presidential election years. It'd be gone. It was like, okay, you know, maybe I missed them. Well, you know what? After going through the last 6 weeks of California with being bombarded with Becerra versus Steyer ad, it has been ridiculous because Steyer has spent over $210 million on ads in California. And I can't turn on a YouTube video. I can't turn on an ad. Or I can't turn on a TV program that's got local advertising on it that doesn't have one of these. It is just nuts. Everything is just a Steyer ad or a Becerra ad. I actually have seen one Steve Hilton ad. And oddly enough, I saw an ad for the person who is running for the GOP in the Senate or in the House primary in my district. Did not know the person even existed. I'd not seen many ads. I'd seen a couple from the Democratic incumbent. But the first time I saw an ad was the other day for the Republicans. Like, oh, so that's who's running in my district. Very interesting to know.
1: Crazy. Talking to Jim Kennedy, Kennedy Institute of Public Policy Research. All right, Jim, let's talk about California, because the focus, as much money as Steyer and all these people are spending on governor, nobody's paying attention to that. Nationwide, there is a race that is going on. It is the mayor's race, which, again, is a bizarre situation. We're talking about the mayor's race in L.A. There's a reason for that, though, because you have Karen Bass, who Samuel Jackson came out the other day and endorsed. And I've got to be honest, I was shocked because she's awful. She's bad at the job. And she's not just kind of bad at the job. She's awful at the job. But then you've got a guy who's pissed because his house burned down. Yes, he's a former reality star. Yes, he talked about some weird stuff like the earth was flat and whatnot earlier. But at the same time, what do you have to lose when it comes to picking a mayor?
2: Yeah, that's kind of the way I've been kind of looking at this. I see all these people that are posting on Twitter or Twitter on X about, you know, oh no, you know, reality star. Oh my gosh, heaven forbid. It's like, sure, he's going to be a danger to LA. Yeah, Karen Bass burned down 10,000 homes, but sure, Spencer Pratt's the real danger to Los Angeles. What have you really got to lose at this point? If he burns down less than 10,000 houses, it's a win. If he gets people off the street, it's a win. So I don't know what you have to lose. You've got Bass, and then you've got Nithya Raman, who's been a councilwoman for the last 6 years. She was elected in 2020, who is DSA adjacent. She's not fully DSA because she has said that maybe they shouldn't defund all of the police. So that's gotten her in trouble with the Democratic Socialists of America. So it's her and it's Bass and it's Pratt that are running for the two runoff seats. Pratt's got a tough battle because, again, it's about 1.2 million Democrats in the city of LA registered and about 365,000 registered Republicans and about 155,000 registered no party preferences in the city of LA. So he's got an uphill battle. He'll probably make it into the runoff. The polls have all been within the margin of error, and I've seen three polls in the last couple of days. They're all within the margin of error, and they all have a different person at the top. One has Pratt, one has Bass, one has Raman, and they're all within 1 or 2 points of each other. And most of these polls are 4 or 5 point MOEs, margin of errors on them. So it's going to be a very tight battle come Tuesday for it. Hopefully for the Republicans, he can get Pratt into the runoff with Bass, but it's still going to be an uphill battle either way, because there's still going to be enough Democrats that didn't have their houses burned down or don't trip over the homeless or don't get chased by a crazy person with a needle looking for more meth in Los Angeles for them to still vote Democrat, because they still, you know, they don't think that, you know, oh no, I can't elect somebody who Trump's endorsed because that would be the real danger to Los Angeles. It really is crazy. I don't know. I mean, this is, we're getting to a point where I don't want to say inflection point, but if something doesn't change in LA, it may not be fixable at this point. The state of California hasn't gotten there yet, but it's close. It's about an election away from it. But yeah, the city's, the mayoral race is getting a lot of attention, and it'll be very interesting to see how it turns out.
1: Jim, I just wish, and again, I think for Pratt, he gets by here and he can get at least one, maybe two debates. Hopefully, I think it exposes her. But I would love for him to look and go, okay, tell everybody what I'm going to do that you're telling everybody I'm going to destroy everything. What am I going to destroy? Am I going to destroy the fact that we're going to no longer have to have poop on the ground, or people are no longer going to have to sit there and watch people shoot up and die because you guys think it's a lifestyle choice? What exactly is the fear that I am going to, you know, do to the city of Los Angeles that hasn't already been done to it?
2: He's associated with Donald Trump. We can't turn the city over to Donald Trump. Don't you understand that? But seriously, well, no, I mean, but that's the argument that they make. Bass has been in debates with them. None of them have gone well for her. I would really hope there are a couple debates if it is Pratt and Bass, but I would really question if she will show up for them. There'd been two. She did badly in them. A third one she pulled out on the day before, and then both Rahman and Pratt pulled out too because they didn't want to debate. There was no point in them debating each other. They both want to go after Bass because she's the mayor. So she's done horribly. She's done terribly in the job. And there is no real reason other than you just vote for the person with the D next to their name. And while I say that, and for the rest of the country, that may be something that they think is silly, but it is a real thing in California, and more so in Los Angeles than in other parts of the state, that they will just look for the person. They will go find the D and they'll vote for that person, whether they've heard of them or not. They probably heard of Karen Bass, but again, their house hasn't been broken into. No one has thrown poop on their car when they drove down the street. And, you know, and there isn't an encampment out in front of their kid's school, though they're pretty lucky from what I understand. If that's one of the cases, one of the Rahman's problems with Rahman is that she wouldn't address homeless encampments and, you know, people that had mental challenges within about 100 yards of a school and that got her a lot of flack because she wouldn't address the problem. I mean, Pratt's solutions, if you listen to the Democrats, are mean because he wants to basically relocate them to an area outside of Los Angeles and get them treatment and get them cleaned up and then let them come back because there's no space in LA for it. We're a very densely populated area. He wants to go out where there's areas like into the desert where there's large areas where they can build a farm or whatever you want to call it for this type of situation. He also, you know, basically wants more police, and that's, heaven forbid, a bad idea for the people that in Los Angeles. And, you know, he wants to address the problem with rebuilding, with the permitting. They originally said the LA City Council, because they were getting flack after the fires, said because it was going to be extremely, I mean, it's just the permitting process is something over $50,000, I believe, in Los Angeles to build a house. And they said, well, we'll waive the, or Karen Bass promised to waive the permitting when she met with Trump about 2 weeks after the fires. Well, the city council said, well, hang on, this is our job. You just can't say that. We will have to investigate it. It took them 54 weeks. It wasn't until February of this year that they finally passed a resolution to basically not charge people for permitting to rebuild their houses in the Palisades that are within the city of Los Angeles. And when you ask them why did it take them 54 weeks and why they hadn't gotten it done before then, well, you don't understand. It's a very complex issue. Yeah, it's a complex issue because the city's got almost $1 billion deficit, and they could have collected $250 million in permitting fees to help plug that deficit if they didn't waive the fees. And they were seriously considering not doing it for a fiscal reason, though they figured that the public relations part of it would be so bad that they couldn't do it because they couldn't run again for office. If they did, they would be so much, they'd be called out so much for such an evil thing to do that they finally capitulated after 54 weeks and passed it. So that's Los Angeles kind of in a nutshell.
1: 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We'll do it again on Friday.
2: Thanks, Chad.
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5: 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The study also showed that organizations with an AI-first leadership approach are scaling more AI initiatives than their peers. The message is clear. 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
15: Hashtag me too. Hashtag immigration reforms. Hashtag help. I'm trapped in a hashtag factory and I can't get out. 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
1: This weekend, the box office, well, it went back to basic in the back rooms.
16: Found a place. It's massive in there.
1: What was that? So back rooms, if you guys don't know, number one movie this weekend globally. $81 million in America. $81 million, yeah. Done by a guy named Kane Parsons, who was 19 at the time. The, I was going to tell you guys this, as far as directors, beat Spielberg. Youngest director in history to have a box office smash like this go to number one. And it's based on his, and 4chan, maybe that's what 4chan is, it's based on creepypasta and this interesting, weird thing that people came up with where behind the walls inside of a furniture store, not an IKEA, but something, just a regular old furniture store where you can go get a bed for 400% off kind of thing. You know, you see those, is another room, a back room that's full of mazes and all kinds of stuff and malevolent beings and all of these things. Kane Parsons did this and had a huge following. And they said, let's let him do it. So it is a modern fear. It's something that the Gen Z, Gen Alpha group love. It's the internet age of horror. You've also got what's going on with Obsession that, again, this week crushed it at the box office. I think 3 weeks it's been out. Every weekend it's gotten bigger and bigger. Obsession. So you've got movies that cost virtually nothing because horrors are home run. And they're making massive, massive, massive amounts of money. And on top of that, these movies are done in such a way that even the critics like it. So, oh, man. And you know me, I love my horror movie. No doubt about that. Just like I love Halloween. 323-538-2423 at Chad Benson Show. Your X, your Insta. All the other things. Love hearing from all of you right here on the Chad Benson Show. Solid fun show today as we wrap up the first show of the week. Chaos, right? When it comes to the White House and America 250. So Trump is battling with Milli Vanilli, Iran, Bibi Netanyahu, his ego, Obama. I don't even know what to say. It's going to be a crazy week, and I can already tell you that. Reach out to us across all of our social media. We'd love to hear from each and every one of you. We'll be live tonight on the old YouTube. If you have a chance, check that out. You guys have a blessed and amazing rest of your Monday. We'll do it again tomorrow. As always, night night, Chad.
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2: From ABC News, I'm Chuck Severson. A threat or an advisory? If needed, he has a plan to pull customs officers from airports in so-called sanctuary cities that don't cooperate with immigration police to boost security at the Delaney Hall Detention Center in Newark, New Jersey. That from Homeland Security Secretary Mark Wayne Mullen. He responded to demonstrators protesting conditions inside.
3: There's not one thing that they can say that they're doing that is outside the law that they are mandated to do, that Congress has the one that mandated them to do so.
4: This is very in line with what we're hearing across the board, across the country. All allegations that DHS has strongly denied, by the way. But just a few weeks ago, the Department of Justice for California released a report documenting what they said, worsening conditions at seven ICE facilities across the state. And then just over the weekend, just a couple days ago, the ACLU sued the government over what they said is inhumane conditions, sexual abuse and physical abuse at the Camp East Montana in El Paso.
2: ABC's Armando Garcia. It will obey a federal judge's ruling temporarily freezing the Trump administration's $1.8 billion fund, says the Justice Department. The fund set up for people claiming injuries from the Biden years. Tax dollars would potentially go to January 6th rioters who attacked police officers. Senator John Cornyn, Texas Republican.
5: Was this a miscalculation of the president?
6: Yes, I guess I'd call it that.
2: Senator Mark Kelly, Arizona Democrat.
7: This thing's a disgrace. Let's call this what it is. This is corruption in broad daylight.
2: There were four-letter words between President Trump and Israeli Prime Minister Netanyahu in a Monday phone call, say sources familiar with it to ABC News. Trump saying Israel's escalation of attacks in Lebanon could wreck the Iran war talks. Sources said Trump accused Netanyahu of being ungrateful. 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
2: 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He is Eric Hurley and I'm Gary McNamara. Good morning.
17: Good morning, people.
2: Thank you for being here.
18: Thank you.
2: How's everybody? Hanging in there?
17: I'm doing well. How are you, Gary?
2: I can't complain.
17: Well, I can. Actually, you do it for a living.
2: Yeah, that's a great point.
17: Yeah. So,
2: well, you want? I don't know. One of the audio. I mean, there were so many stories yesterday.
17: Yeah.
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17: Yes, I do.
2: This is. Let me make sure I got her name right. This is Elise Jordan, who's on MSNBC.
17: Mm. Okay.

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0: We are Red Eye Radio. He's Eric Cronin. I'm Gary McNamara. Let's just play it one more time because this is from MS Now. All right. One more time.
1: Okay. Right.
0: And then we'll move on because it's so precious because the left was going back to, it seemed like they had nothing left on Plattner. So they were going back to the last couple of days, and we brought you some examples. Well, it's really not a Nazi tattoo. So this is on MS Now. All right. Here we go. This is the liberal station.
1: Uh-huh.
2: The problem is his judgment, which he clearly has been lacking in as an adult. It's one thing to have foolish, youthful indiscretions, but I'm sorry, you cannot get past. It is not a Nazi-style tattoo. It is the tattoo of concentration camp guards. It is the very worst tattoo you can get if you are getting anything Nazi, and that's a pretty high bar there. So this has been a slow-motion train wreck ever since that tattoo and knowledge of it hit the world, and it's only going to get worse. These texts, there are multiple women. Are all those women going to keep their mouths shut from...
0: There you go.
1: Yeah, there you have it. Making all these solid points on MS Now.
0: So the liberals are saying it's worse than a Nazi tattoo.
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7: 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Gary McNamara and Eric Hurley talk about everything from politics to social issues and news of the day. Whether you're up late or you're just starting your day, welcome to the show. From the Relief Factor Studios, this is Red Eye Radio.
8: All across America, we are Red Eye Radio. He is Eric Hurley and I'm Gary McNamara. Welcome and good morning. Thanks so much for being here.
9: Thank you.
8: Okay, just a couple more audio cuts that I found here at the top of the hour.
9: Okay, all fine.
8: Right, all right, I just, but it's... It just keeps piling on and piling on and piling on. You know, we talked about the app that's called, that the National Center for Sexual Exploitation calls it a predator's paradise.
9: Yeah.
8: Okay. Here's Lisa Marie Booth on Fox News talking about it yesterday, about Graham Plattner in Maine. Because reports are he's still got his account open. And here's what she said about it yesterday. Here we go.
10: I also want to point out that it's even more disturbing than that. He was apparently on this app called Kik, and 60% of Kik's 15 million monthly active subscribers between the ages of 13 and 24 years old. The National Center on Sexual Exploitation has labeled it a predator's paradise. So I do have questions about why you would be on a site like that. So you've got that. You've got the Nazi chest tattoo. You've got the sexting scandal with other women. He's made racist remarks. He made the remark about that the veteran should have been killed. Right? It's on and on. And we're not even in a general election.
8: Here, I'm just like, we're not even in a general election. All right. Sunny from The View. Now, to make her point, she has to lie.
9: Okay.
8: But she goes after Plattner, but in order to make her point that he's Dr. Evil, now she didn't say it, I'm saying it. It's that you have a worse Dr. Evil.
9: Yeah.
8: And we also, and this, the Dr. Evil in power is worse because there's no checks and balances.
9: Okay.
8: Which is where, that's the lie.
9: Yeah.
8: That's the lie that she uses to justify that she'll still vote for Plattner. Here we go.
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0: Overall, America will add enough nuclear energy production by 2027 to power 2 million homes and 4 million by 2029, according to the Department of Energy. That's mind-boggling speed.
1: Wow. Yeah.
0: And it's what's needed in the United States.
1: Yep.
0: We have no choice for our security.
1: Right.
0: And I mean economic security.
1: National
0: and
1: security.
0: National security.
1: Yep. Absolutely.
0: So, kudos to Trump. I mean, to me, that's all on him. He's the one that pushed that.
1: Yep.
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0: he's our Carly and I'm Gary McNamara. Coming up on the bottom of the hour. I was going to play it now. We just don't have the time. It's just a couple of minutes long, but it's worth listening.
1: Okay.
0: Why Scott Pelley is full of it.
1: Ah, all right.
0: And it goes back to Russia collusion. It goes back to exactly what we talked about specifically.
1: Okay.
0: The one being promoted yesterday was, the interview they did with Andrew McCabe. And then afterwards, they sat and talked with the producer about how credible McCabe was. And it was all BS.
1: Yeah.
0: And you and I said from the very, very beginning, yeah, we followed this from day one.
1: Yep. Yep.
0: And we had questions. We said, I don't know whether that's true.
1: Right.
0: Where did this come from?
1: Right.
0: You start asking questions, you know, with the dossier.
1: Mm-hmm.
0: All right. All these salacious things. Where do they come from?
1: Right.
0: What's the evidence to back it up? Who did it? And when we found out, we came to the, when we finally found out what it was.

0: was. And that's why the Mueller investigation didn't go down the path that we said they needed to go down, is because I think they knew that it was a Hillary Clinton setup.
1: Yes. Right.
0: The only people that dealt with the Russians was the Hillary Clinton campaign.
1: Yep.
0: And Scott Pelley and their producers didn't ask the right questions as we did from day one. And they have a hell of a lot more resources and sources than we.
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Radio. He is Eric Cronin. I'm Gary McNamara. Yeah, the story about James Carville saying that Tallarico has to have a campaign where he just disowns everything that he has said before. Yeah. Even though James Carville says, oh, I'm not really sure what that is. It's like, do some show prep.

0: in the Strait of Hormuz with Iran over the next week.
1: The Justice Department now says it will comply with a court order freezing the so-called anti-weaponization fund. Police in Iowa say a man killed six members of his own family before taking his own life. This is ABC News.
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0: grandmother was going to spend 10 years in prison, completely disproportionate to any misdemeanor trespassing that I've ever seen. Was that fair? No.
1: Colorado Secretary of State Jenna Griswold, a Democrat, is warning Peter's release will embolden the election denier movement, and added, since the clemency announcement, Peter's has continued to spread election falsehoods and conspiracies. I'm Ed Donahue.
2: There are new developments surrounding the trial of the Charlie Kirk shooting suspect. Correspondent Jennifer King reports that one of those developments, the trial, will not take place behind closed doors.
3: In Provo, Utah, defense attorneys for the man accused of killing Charlie Kirk had hoped to keep portions of a preliminary hearing closed during a presentation of evidence. But Judge Tony Graff ruled that the July hearings will be open to the media and the public.
4: The court respectfully denies defendant's motion.
3: The judge says the defense hadn't shown the hearings would prevent Tyler Robinson from getting a fair trial.
4: Much of the evidence the state indicated it intends to offer during the preliminary hearing is already in the public arena.
3: Robinson's charged with aggravated murder and other crimes in the September 10th assassination of the Turning Point USA co-founder. Prosecutors say they intend to seek the death penalty. I'm Jennifer King.
2: America in the Morning for Tuesday, June 2nd, 2026, is produced by Jeff McKay. I'm John Trout. This is Westwood One.
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11: From the
12: ABC News, I'm Sherry Preston. President Trump pushing for a ceasefire in Lebanon. ABC's Karen Hua is in Washington and says he talked with both Hezbollah and the Prime Minister of Israel.
13: The phone call came after Israel escalated its bombing campaign against Hezbollah fighters in Lebanon, ordering strikes in the capital, Beirut. That triggered a mass exodus and prompted Iran's leadership to threaten to call off peace talks with the U.S. President Trump has since claimed to have brokered a de-escalation. Trump says talks with Iran are now resuming at a rapid pace.
12: Russia has launched new attacks on Ukraine overnight, firing drones and missiles, killing at least 17 people. There are worries more could be found dead in the rubble of buildings. Police in Muscatine, Iowa say a gunman killed six members of his own family in a shooting spree covering several locations. They say he then took his own life after being confronted later by police. This is ABC News.
14: 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Our challenges aren't always visible to those around us. You may be living with aches and pains, fatigue, shortness of breath, or other symptoms that make it difficult to manage everyday life. These problems can be the result of a variety of conditions, including long COVID, which one in five adults who've had COVID-19 may develop, according to the CDC.

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0: He started things off recovering from a lobectomy to treat stage 1 lung cancer, an operation that put him in the ICU for 7 days. The recovery also caused him to delay his arena tour into the summer. On the positive side, in March, he dropped the single Once Before I Go for his upcoming album, What a Time, which releases this Friday. This led to another piece of very good news, which he announced on Instagram in March.
1: Our latest single, Once Before I Go, just entered the top 10 on the pop chart. How do you like that? I'm 100 years old with a top 10 single.
0: Manilow, who is only turning 83 this month, was interviewed on Good Morning America Monday, and he opened up about his health.
1: I'm doing good. It took longer than I thought it was going to take to get past this lung cancer.
0: While he is now cancer-free, Manilow was not left unscathed. The surgery took its toll, and the singer has concerns about his ability to perform.
1: My voice, I don't know whether it's coming back. I did my first sound check about a month ago, and I didn't sound like me at all.
0: Manilow remains optimistic, especially in the light of the success of Once Before I Go.
1: I mean, I haven't had a top 10 single since Washington crossed the Delaware.
0: I'm Kevin Carr.
2: That's our show for today, Tuesday, June 2nd, 2026. America in the Morning is produced by Jeff McKay. I'm John Trout. This is Westwood One.
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6: 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I'm Grant Mackill.
7: And I'm Heather Roberts. It is 5 o'clock. Here are some of our top stories this morning. We are hearing from the friends and family of the victims shot and killed in Sandy over the weekend.
6: And the basketball community continues to mourn the death of a Portland Trailblazer legend. That's in sports at 5:15.
7: We'll have entertainment news coming up as well. That's at 5:27.
6: But first it is 5:01. We do traffic and weather together on the ones. Jeff Wace, it's going to be a hot day, but is it cool so far on the roads?
8: A nice and cool and really easy going out there for traffic right now. Drive time from Salem to Tualatin is 30 minutes. You just breeze on up. There is still construction going on at Lloyd Boulevard. It is closed under I-5. That will be still closed until the 20th this month. You can drive the length of 217 from Sunset Highway to I-5 in about 7 minutes. And drive time from Vancouver to Portland right now is 8 minutes each way. From the KXL Traffic Center, I'm Jeff Waste.
7: Thank you, Jeff. We've got some hazy conditions out there to get us started, but overall, we are in for just a really nice, sunny, warm day. We could see temperatures reaching 90, maybe 91 in some areas this morning, or, well, not this morning, by this afternoon. Lots of warm sunshine. Overnight lows tonight back into the upper 50s. Tomorrow, we're going to cool down substantially, mostly cloudy skies with a high of 75, 74 on Thursday, and just 70 on Friday, and that chance of showers has moved up to Friday afternoon. So we could see just that dipping of temperatures from today into Friday. Right now, looking outside, it is 55 in downtown Portland, 52 in Salem.
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7: It is 5:02. We are learning more about those killed in Sunday's shooting in Sandy. As Mitch Elliott reports, friends identified one victim as the wife of the suspected gunman.
10: Jenna Overson was a mother of five. Friends say she was trying to end what they described as a toxic relationship with Brian Moore, who is now charged with three counts of murder.
11: And I was like, this is him, right? And he was like, yeah, that's him. And then I just kind of sunk down in my couch and just was like, no, this can't be happening.
10: Shannon Boyette tells our news partner KGW she knew Jenna for years through recovery, and she thought Moore was getting better.
11: She wanted that family life and, you know, have him be there with her and her boys.
10: Jenna's mom, Mary Beth Overson, was also killed in the attack, along with 16-year-old Coben McClure. Mitch Elliott, FM News 101.
7: Brian Moore made his first court appearance yesterday and is being held without bail.
9: As the city of Troutdale decides whether or not they want to reform their police department, the Multnomah County Sheriff's Department shares data on how effective they've been. KXL's Dane Vodder reports.
12: In 2025, MCSO managed over 8,600 calls for service in Troutdale, of which 516 reported a crime and 440 arrests were made. Chief Deputy Lance Hemsworth.
13: Emergency and non-emergency dispatch calls for service increased, while the average time spent per dispatch call decreased. Deputies spent 40 minutes on average handling an emergency call for service and 27 minutes for a non-emergency call.
12: Troutdale is debating bringing back its department in a limited capacity to save money on public safety costs. Dane Vodder, FM News 101.
7: A 7-month-old child is safe after being a passenger in a stolen vehicle operation in Hillsborough. KXL's Noah Friedman reports.
14: On May 26th, Hillsborough police were able to make an arrest for an alleged carjacking with 35-year-old Joshua Dean Rose as the perpetrator. Rose was charged with unauthorized use of a motor vehicle, but he was also labeled a kidnapper because the vehicle he allegedly stole on Southeast Maple Street had a 7-month-old inside. According to police, the child was found safe at a restaurant on Northwest Cornell Road and 185th Avenue. The vehicle that was apparently stolen, abandoned not too far away. According to our news partner KGW, it's unclear why Rose was arrested because he has not yet made a court appearance. Noah Friedman, FM News 101.
9: Governor Tina Kotek has directed the Oregon Department of Transportation to stop issuing undercover license plates for ICE vehicles. She says it violates Oregon's sanctuary law. She also says it won't increase the risk that agents will be doxxed because agents aren't assigned to specific vehicles. DMV paused issuing undercover plates to all federal agencies on April 15th, pending a review of state law. Moving forward, other federal agencies will be able to get undercover plates, just not for ICE vehicles. The U.S. Department of Justice has filed suit against the state of Oregon over the issue.
7: The Portland Water Bureau is out with the 2026 Drinking Water Quality Report. KXL's Tim Lance has that.
15: The report covers the two primary sources of drinking water, the Bull Run Watershed and the Columbia South Shore well field. Scott Bradway with the Water Bureau says the city's water continues to meet or even exceed federal and state standards.
16: We're delivering high-quality drinking water that we're proud to serve to our community.
15: Bradway also says nearly 40,000 tests for more than 200 potential contaminants are well documented in the report.
16: It's available online right now.
15: And he says you can also access the report via a QR code on a mailer that should be arriving this week. We also have links at KXL.com. 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
6: It is 10 past 5 o'clock on this Tuesday morning, and you are listening to Portland's Morning News. I'm Heather Roberts alongside Grant McHill, and here are some of the stories we are working on today.
7: BLM officials urge you to be extra careful not to spark a wildfire when you visit public lands this summer.
6: The Mariners are streaking after some dramatics on the diamond last night in Seattle, also known as dramatics.
7: Yeah. The dramatics on the diamond.
6: Okay. We'll have that in sports at 5:15.
7: And after a record-setting Monday, stock futures are falling this morning. Business news at 5:26.
6: But first, we have traffic and weather together on the ones. Hopefully, it is not full of drama this morning. At 5:11, we're going to check in with Jeff Waste and get a look at that morning commute.
8: Oh, don't worry. It's mostly easy going out there for traffic right now, except if you're out in East Portland. There is a police incident happening on 122nd Avenue between Burnside and Stark Street. I believe the road is closed. If it's not, it's still probably worth avoiding that stretch of 122nd for the time being. But other than that, yeah, not seeing any major issues right now. Drive time from Salem to Tualatin, 30 minutes. Vancouver to Portland, 8 minutes each way. From the KXL Traffic Center, I'm Jeff Waste.
7: Sunshine today, temperatures going to reach about 90 or so, maybe 91 for the high. Going to cool off quite a bit tonight to 58. Now tomorrow, a dramatic decrease in temperature down to 75 degrees with clouds. Thursday, 74 with clouds. Friday, looking at a cloudy start, maybe a shower or two on Friday, again 70. And then on Saturday, looking at rain. So from 90 degrees today to rainy and 65 on Saturday, only in Oregon, right? Right now in downtown Portland, fair skies and 58 degrees.
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7: It's now 5:11. In Longview, people continue to mourn the 11 killed in last week's implosion at Nippon Dynawave Packaging Company. KXL's Annette Newell reports. The community is just starting to feel the true impact of the disaster.
0: She reads 11 names of people no longer among the living in Longview.
9: 52-year-old Gilberto Bernal. 29-year-old Tyler Covington.
0: Cowlitz County Coroner Dana Tucker says this accident is one of the worst tragedies the community suffered since the eruption of Mount St. Helens. Scott Tift, the national president of the Western Pulp and Paper Workers Union, describes the profound impact.
10: Entire families, lifelong friendships, workplaces, and communities across the region have been deeply affected.
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6: As warmer weather settles in, KXL's Gail Cunningham says Bureau of Land Management leaders in Oregon and Washington urge you to be extra cautious to reduce the chances of human-caused wildfires.
11: Statewide fire restrictions are in effect for all BLM public lands, but many local jurisdictions have additional restrictions in place because all it takes is one spark to start a wildfire. BLM officials advise visitors to research destinations in advance as restrictions vary by location and jurisdiction. Drivers are urged to properly maintain vehicles and avoid parking or idling on tall, dry grass. If you're towing a trailer, make sure tow chains are properly secured and not dragging on the pavement causing sparks. And the use of fireworks, exploding targets, incendiary devices, and sky lanterns is prohibited. Gail Cunningham, FM News 101.
6: Now, people cause more than 70% of the wildfires in Oregon and Washington.
7: Since the rise of social media, health officials have worried about misinformation spread online. OHSU is now combating the problem, working directly with social media companies to shut down fake content.
12: We have seen some examples of some of our star faculty being impersonated by deep fakes and fake social media accounts.
6: OHSU President Dr. Sharif Elmahal says artificial intelligence makes rooting out misinformation even more difficult, although he is encouraged by new disclaimers for services like ChatGPT.
12: When folks ask for medical advice, they do at least caveat by saying, speak to a doctor, speak to a clinician. I could be wrong, but here's what I think. This is the chatbot speaking to the person.
6: Dr. Elnahal says AI has a place in healthcare, but it does not replace human clinicians.
7: Oregon is getting a new zip code. The U.S. Postal Service says adding 97129 in Hillsborough ensures efficient and cost-effective mail delivery in a rapidly growing area. People affected by the new zip code are being notified by mail prior to the July 1st switch. Mail for both 97129 and the 123 zip codes we delivered out of the Hillsborough Post Office.
6: 5:15 now, time for the KXL Sports Update, thanks to Sawtooth Roofing. 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
13: Yeah, Heather, Hall of Fame coach Rick Adelman died Monday at the age of 79. After a nine-year career as a player, including three seasons in Portland, he moved to the sidelines where, as he noted during his Hall of Fame induction speech in 2021, it all began in an unlikely place.
14: And I got started at Chemehuevin Community College in Salem, Oregon. We had great success there. The one thing I did not realize is Jack Ramsey was following my team. When he had an opening on his staff, he interviewed me, offered me the job as assistant coach.
13: And the rest, as they say, is history. After eventually taking over the Blazers during the 88-89 season, he led his team to two NBA final appearances. He won 1,042 games on the sidelines in Portland, Golden State, Sacramento, Houston, and Minnesota, which are the 10th most wins for a coach in NBA history. He lived in Rip City after retiring. The Blazers say Adelman was one of the most influential figures in franchise history, while NBA Commissioner Adam Silver says he was a brilliant teacher of the game and an even better person. Let's go to the baseball diamond. Drama was high in Seattle last night as the streaking Mariners welcomed the New York Mets to town for the first game of a three-game series.
15: Swung on, broken bat, looper left field.
13: To 2 that final score in extra innings as the M's have now won seven straight games. Game 2 of that series tonight. And on the ice, the top two teams in the NHL are ready to battle for Lord Stanley's Cup. Blazer owner Tom Dundon's Carolina Hurricanes host the Vegas Golden Knights in Game 1 tonight in Raleigh. Both teams are seeking their second championship. Puck drops at 5. With sports at 15 and 45, John Eric Smith, FM News 101.
7: It's 517.
6: From ABC News. Sherry Preston. The shaky ceasefire in Iran is holding, but it is shakier following Israel's further movement into Lebanon, which Iran says is a violation. On Monday, President Trump called Israeli Prime Minister Benjamin Netanyahu.
16: Sources describing the call as tense, with President Trump fuming at Netanyahu over the escalation. At one point asking him, "What the expletive are you doing?" and accusing Netanyahu of being ungrateful. The president then writing on social media that Israel and Hezbollah agreed to scale back the fighting, saying the talks are continuing at a rapid pace.
6: ABC's Rachel Scott. Ukraine firing hundreds of drones and missiles into Ukraine's capital overnight. Russia firing them. 17 people killed, more than 100 wounded. It's election day in several states, including California, where reality star Spencer Pratt is among the candidates running for mayor of Los Angeles.
17: I just want people to feel safe.
18: Pratt rose to fame on the early 2000s MTV show The Hills. His campaign has taken aim at incumbent mayor Karen Bass as she's battled low approval ratings triggered largely by her response to last year's devastating wildfires.
6: ABC's Trevor Ault, the top two vote getters in the mayor and governor's races, will move on to the general election unless somebody gets 50%, then they win outright. Newark Mayor Ross Baraka is expected to announce a lawsuit today against the operators of the ICE detention center in the protests in Newark, Delaney Hall. ABC's Phil Tate is there.
19: Now, Newark police, they're front and center, securing the half-mile stretch near Delaney Hall. Mayor Baraka called state police's tactics overly aggressive, announcing Newark police would be taking over. Days ago, state police were brought in by New Jersey Governor Mikey Sherrill in an effort to prevent ICE from escalating violence and to keep the state of affairs in check.
6: Family members are speaking out against conditions inside, calling them abhorrent. Delaney Hall's private operator says that's not true. You're listening to ABC News.
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6: It is 5:20. Here's a recap of some of the top local stories we're following on Portland's morning news today.
7: Friends and family remembering the three people killed in Sunday shooting in Sandy as the suspected gunman appears in court.
6: The Portland Water Bureau says the Rose City is home to some high quality H2O.
7: Plus, even while sitting behind bars, P. Diddy could face new criminal charges. Details in entertainment news at 5:27.
6: But first, we have traffic and weather together on the ones, and it is 5:21 on what is ramping up to be a pretty warm day. Jeff Waste, how are the roads? Are they hot this morning?
8: Nah, they're nice and cool for the time being. Although there is a little issue out in East Portland. There's a police incident happening on 122nd Avenue between Burnside and Stark Street. I believe the road is closed there, but if it's not, you still probably want to avoid that stretch of 122nd for the time being. But otherwise, yeah, not seeing any major issues right now. Just remember that Lloyd Boulevard is still closed under I-5 until the 20th. Drive time from Salem to Tualatin, 30 minutes. 217 is clear. You can get from I-5 to Sunset Highway in about 7 minutes, and Vancouver to Portland right now, 8 minutes each way. 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From the KXL Traffic Center, I'm Jeff Waste.
7: Got Going to be a hot one today. Sunny skies. Temperatures about 91 for the high. Going to cool off to 58 or so overnight. Tomorrow, mostly cloudy and a far cry from today. 75 degrees. Thursday, about the same forecast. Friday, maybe a shower or two. Saturday, rain expected. Right now in downtown Portland, though, it's fair and 58 degrees.
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7: It's 526. You've got Portland's morning news. 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
0: Oil prices have dropped this morning by more than 1% after President Trump says talks with Iran are ongoing, despite conflicting reports from Tehranian officials. Hewlett-Packard Enterprise shares are up by more than 25% after the tech company posted blockbuster second quarter results that blew away estimates. Revenue was up 40% from a year ago, and the tech company posted its biggest earnings beat since 2018. Server revenue was particularly strong, coming in at nearly $5.5 billion, which is nearly $1 billion ahead of estimates. Coding tools are becoming an increasingly big target for Google and Microsoft as they try to catch Anthropic and OpenAI in the red-hot market. CNBC reports that Microsoft is gearing up for coding-related announcements at its Build conference this week, following Google's emphasis on new products and offerings at its developer conference.

0: Hollywood, Florida, October 15th, the only U.S. date added. The rest are in Central and South America through November the 8th.
1: Bridgers is set to play her biggest stage yet. The singer says she'll play a pop-up show at Madison Square Garden this Thursday with tickets starting at just $1. Proceeds benefit the Immigration Bond Freedom Fund.
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1: 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I'm Heather Roberts.
0: And I'm Grant MacHill. It's now 5:30 on this Tuesday morning.
1: And here are some of our top stories today. Friends say one of the suspected victims in Sunday's deadly shooting in Sandy tried to end her relationship with that suspected gunman.
0: Reaction continues to pour in today after the loss of a beloved trailblazer. That's in sports at 5:45.
1: And the Fed's eye 25% tariffs on Brazilian goods. We have more money headlines in business news at 5:56.
0: Those stories and more are in 90 seconds, but first it is 5:31. Traffic and weather together on the ones. Jeff Waste, what are we seeing out there on this Tuesday?
9: Oh, we're not seeing a whole lot. Things are pretty easy going right now. We do still have this police incident out in East Portland, 122nd between Burnside and Stark Street. I believe the road is closed, but if it's not, it's still probably worth avoiding that stretch of 122nd for the time being. Again, just north of Stark Street. But otherwise, yeah, not seeing any major issues right now. Just remember that Lloyd Boulevard is still closed under I-5 until the 20th, and there might be just a little bit of congestion on MLK around Lombard Street and Columbia Boulevard. Drive time from Salem to Tualatin, 30 minutes. 217 clear. You can get from I-5 to Sunset Highway in about 7 minutes or vice versa. And drive time from Vancouver to Portland, 8 minutes each way. From the KXL Traffic Center, I'm Jeff Waste.
1: Thank you, Jeff. Well, we're starting off with clear skies and just a light breeze. And I recommend you grabbing your sunglasses if you are on your way out the door this morning. It is going to be sunny and warm today. Many areas going to see temperatures reaching 90 degrees by this afternoon. Lows tonight in the upper 50s with clouds increasing. And then tomorrow, mostly cloudy with a high just of 75. Yeah, that's a 15-degree swing in our highs between today and tomorrow. And I don't math well, but even I can do that math. Thursday, we are looking at highs around 74 and then 70 with a chance of rain by Friday afternoon. 56 degrees right now in downtown Portland. It's 52 in Salem.
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1: It is 5:32. Friends of the Sandy victims call for justice as the suspected shooter appears in court on multiple murder charges. Mitch Elliott reports.
10: Brian.

0: and Moore is accused of killing Jenna Overson, a mother of five, her 70-year-old mother, Mary Beth Overson, and 16-year-old Coben McClure. Shannon Boyette tells our news partner KGW, Jenna tried to leave Moore. She wants justice for her friend, but also systemic changes.
1: The idea of getting restraining orders and no contact orders and all that stuff, it's not that easy. And getting a victim to be able to say, hey, you know what, this has happened to me, and have people hear that is just, you know, that's what I really hope would happen, is that we can change the system.
0: Moore is being held without bail. He's due back in court on Monday. Mitch Elliott, FM News 101.
2: The Multnomah County Sheriff's Office is showing its work as the city of Troutdale debates whether or not to bring their own police department back. KXL's Dane Vodder explains.
3: Troutdale is deciding whether or not to bring their department back in order to save over $7.5 million over the next 5 years. MCSO Chief Deputy Lance Hemsworth shares how some of the common crimes in Troutdale have been addressed from 2024 to 2025.
4: Assaults and burglaries both fell by more than 20%. Stolen vehicles were reduced by 33% between 2023 and 2024, but increased slightly by 6% in 2025.
3: MCSO managed over 8,600 calls for service in Troutdale last year alone. Dane Vodder, FM News 101.
5: More than $1 million in general fund money for the city of Portland was supposed to go elsewhere, KXL's Noah Friedman reports.
6: The city of Portland is once again under the microscope after a set of missed payments to the Mount Hood Cable Regulatory Commission, tasked with providing internet services to Multnomah County. Our news partner KGW shared a letter saying the money, equaling $1.6 million, was not sent to the commission, but instead kept in the city's general fund. The letter goes on to say that the city of Portland missed 5 years worth of payments, but that went unnoticed because the commission had little expenses and a high cash flow on its own. As a result of the missed payments, however, the commission will not exist as of June 30th. Noah Friedman, FM News 101.
2: The Portland Water Bureau says its latest drinking water quality report shows the city's water continues to meet or exceed safety standards. Here's KXL's Tim Lance.
7: The Bureau says its 2026 drinking water quality report covers the Bull Run watershed and the Columbia South Shore well field, the city's two main drinking sources. Scott Bradway with the Water Bureau says it's all good news.
8: We actually were given awards for our source water protection for both of our drinking water sources.
7: Bradway also says the report is in English.
8: We also do Spanish, Russian, Vietnamese, and Chinese.
7: Portland residents are going to get a mailer about the report this week.
8: And that postcard has a QR code and a web address that anybody can go to get the report online.
7: And we have a link at KXL.com. 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
5: A 19-year-old was injured during a shooting at the Medford In-N-Out restaurant late Friday. Three other people were hurt when police say a vehicle fled the scene and crashed into a nearby tree. Officers detained a 21-year-old suspect in the Target shopping center parking lot a short time later and arrested Ivan Ortiz on several charges.
2: And 10 people are jailed after a multi-agency retail theft mission in downtown Portland Friday. Central Precinct officers and Tigard police made 10 arrests and recovered 42 stolen items valued at approximately $945. The arrests included individuals charged with theft-related offenses, identity theft, fraudulent use of a credit card, and multiple outstanding warrants.
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5: It is 5:40 and you are listening to Portland's Morning News on this Tuesday. It is June 2nd and I am Heather Roberts. He's Grant McHill with some of the stories we are working on this morning.
2: BLM leaders want you to be uber aware and take steps to reduce the risk of wildfire during the warm weather.
5: The Blazers reportedly trying to trade for one of the best players on the planet. We'll have that update in sports at 5:45.
2: And the rapper famously gone since November is turning his attention to a different autumnal month. That's in entertainment news at 7:57.
5: 5:57.
2: I was hoping it's 7:57.
5: It's only 5:41. But that means it is time for us to check traffic and weather. We do that together on the ones. Good morning, Jeff Waste. How are these roads?
25: Oh, they are pretty easy going for the time being. Although if you're out in East Portland, we do still have this police incident going on 122nd between Burnside and Stark Street. I believe the road is closed there. If not, still probably want to just avoid that stretch of 122nd for the time being. Otherwise, not seeing any major issues. Maybe just a little bit of congestion on westbound 84 as it hits I-5. Drive time from Salem to Tualatin, 30 minutes. Vancouver to Portland, 8 minutes each way. 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
2: Well, the forecast today is going to be, as the song says, hot, hot, hot, 91 degrees for the high. But get this, tomorrow, classic Oregon, right? Am I right? We got mostly cloudy and 75 for Wednesday. Same for Thursday, maybe a shower Friday. And then Saturday, rainy and 68 degrees for the big old grand floral parade. So 91 today, rainy in the 60s on Saturday again. Spring in Oregon. Right now in downtown Portland, though, beautiful, 57 degrees.
5: 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Remember when it was just 91? 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
2: The time now is 5:42, and the deadly Nippon plant accident already measuring up against some of the worst workplace tragedies ever in the Pacific Northwest. KXL's Annette Newell explains why.
0: 11 workers, 11 lives. You'd have to go back to 1930 or earlier to find industrial accidents killing that many or more in Washington State. And most of those were in coal mines and refineries. So the pulp mill disaster is what Cowlitz coroner Dana Tucker calls
1: the most significant tragedies our community has experienced since the eruption of Mount St. Helens.
0: Amid all the grief, though, Scott Tift with the Western Pulp and Paper Workers Union finds
3: the extraordinary outpouring of love and support this community has shown.
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5: Statewide fire restrictions are in effect for all Bureau of Land Management public lands in Oregon and Washington, and many local regions have additional restrictions. KXL's Gail Cunningham reports BLM officials urge you to take steps to reduce human-caused fires on public lands.
4: Over 70% of wildfires in Oregon and Washington are caused by people. BLM leaders say everyone can take additional steps to reduce the risk. Start by being aware of all active restrictions and closures and research your particular destination in advance as restrictions vary by location and jurisdiction. The use of fireworks, exploding targets, incendiary devices, and sky lanterns is prohibited. Drivers are urged to properly maintain vehicles and avoid parking or idling on tall, dry grass. And if you're towing a trailer, make sure tow chains are properly secured and not dragging on the pavement, causing sparks. Gail Cunningham, FM News 101.
2: Employees at Legacy Emanuel are being warned about aggressive crows near the staff parking lot. The Bird Alliance of Oregon says it's hatching season, and adult crows are likely protecting fledglings that have left the nest. A flyer warns employees to protect their heads, keep moving, and avoid staring at the birds. Officials say the situation should only last a few weeks, and the nests are federally protected.
5: I know that is a serious story, but... Do not look directly at the crows.
2: Also, it got me there. A flyer warns.
5: A flyer.
2: Not like a bird flyer. A flyer like a piece of paper.
5: Oh! I was all sorts of confused. We see the crows fly by our studio all the time.
2: Every day, yeah.
5: Every day. And now I will watch for the babies. That's what's coming. It is 5:45 and we are going to move on. It is time for the KXL Sports Update. 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
20: That's right, Heather. Rick Adelman played point guard for three seasons in Portland after being taken by the Blazers in the 1970 expansion draft. But, of course, it was on the sidelines where he earned his reputation as one of the best minds in basketball. After getting his start coaching at Chemeketa Community College in Salem, he became an assistant for Jack Ramsey in Rip City before taking over the club during the 88-89 season. He led Portland to two NBA Finals appearances and retired with the 10th most wins in NBA coaching history after 29 years leading five different franchises. During his Hall of Fame induction in 2021, fellow Blazer icon Clyde Drexler explained what made Adelman such a great coach.
23: He was one of those guys that, you know, if you had talent, you're going to love Rick Adelman. He always put people in positions to succeed.
20: Adelman died Monday at the age of 79. He lived in Portland after he retired, but no word yet on if he died here or the cause of death. Meanwhile, Adelman's former team, the Blazers, reportedly trying to make a potentially franchise-altering move.
26: Giannis offensive board. Volleyball! Hey. And the throwdown!
20: According to NBA reporter Mark Stein, Portland and Miami are the two teams trying the hardest, at least as of right now, to trade for the former MVP in Milwaukee. Bucks owner Jimmy Haslam says last month he wants to have a conclusion on the future of the face of his franchise by the NBA draft later this month. And in the WNBA, Portland will try to keep the fire burning tonight down by the Bay. Portland has won four of its last five games and sits sixth place in the league at 6-4. With sports at 15:45. 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
5: From ABC News, I'm
6: Shiri, Preston. The shaky ceasefire in Iran is holding, but it is shakier following Israel's further movement into Lebanon, which Iran says is a violation. On Monday, President Trump called Israeli Prime Minister Benjamin Netanyahu.
7: Sources describing the call as tense, with President Trump fuming at Netanyahu over the escalation. At one point asking him, "What the expletive are you doing?" and accusing Netanyahu of being ungrateful. The president then writing on social media that Israel and Hezbollah agreed to scale back the fighting, saying the talks are continuing at a rapid pace.
6: ABC's Rachel Scott. Ukraine firing hundreds of drones and missiles into Ukraine's capital overnight. Russia firing them, 17 people killed, more than 100 wounded. It's election day in several states, including California, where reality star Spencer Pratt is among the candidates running for mayor of Los Angeles.
8: I just want people to feel safe.
9: Pratt rose to fame on the early 2000s MTV show The Hills. His campaign has taken aim at incumbent mayor Karen Bass as she's battled low approval ratings triggered largely by her response to last year's devastating wildfires.
6: ABC's Trevor Ault. The top two vote getters in the mayor and governor's races will move on to the general election unless somebody gets 50%, then they win outright. Newark Mayor Roz Baraka is expected to announce a lawsuit today against the operators of the ICE detention center in the protests in Newark, Delaney Hall. ABC's Phil Tate is there.
10: Now, Newark police, they're front and center, securing the half-mile stretch near Delaney Hall. Mayor Baraka called state police's tactics overly aggressive, announcing Newark police would be taking over. Days ago, state police were brought in by New Jersey Governor Mikey Sherrill in an effort to prevent ICE from escalating violence and to keep the state of affairs in check.
6: Family members are speaking out against conditions inside, calling them abhorrent. Delaney Hall's private operator says that's not true. You're listening to ABC News.
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5: It is 10 till 6 o'clock. Thanks for listening to Portland's Morning News on this Tuesday. Here's a recap of some of our top local stories today.
2: Friends and family remembering the three people killed in Sunday's shooting in Sandy as the suspected shooter appears in court.
5: The Multnomah County Sheriff's Office is showing its work as the city of Troutdale debates whether to bring back its own police department.
2: And who'd have thought? A national fast food chain says the key to growth is better tasting food. Business news at 5:56.
5: No idea. But first, we have traffic and weather together on the ones, and it is 5:51. That means we're going to check in with Jeff Waste. How is this morning commute shaping up?
25: Still mostly quiet for traffic right now. I am showing some unusual congestion on westbound 84 near the Lloyd Boulevard exit. There's no reports of a crash or anything here yet. I'm just going to keep an eye out. And in East Portland, there is a police incident on 122nd Avenue between Burnside and Stark Street. The road is closed for an ongoing investigation. But otherwise, yeah, no major issues right now. Drive time from Salem to Tualatin, 30 minutes. 217 is clear. I-5 to Sunset Highway is about 7 minutes. And drive time from Vancouver to Portland, 8 minutes each way. 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
2: Sunshine, 91 degrees today is our high. Hot. Tonight, cool, 58 degrees. tomorrow. What a change. Mostly cloudy and 75 degrees. Same thing for Thursday, Friday, maybe a shower and 70. Saturday, rain expected up to a quarter of an inch of rainfall for that Rose Festival parade. 65 degrees on Saturday. Right now, downtown Portland, maybe a cloud or two and 57 degrees.
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29: The Trump administration said it plans to drop the Department of Justice's $1.8 billion anti-weaponization fund in the face of legal and political pushback. The fund was created as part of a settlement of President Trump's $10 billion lawsuit against the IRS. The fund was intended to compensate people who claim they were abused by the government. SpaceX said said it has reserved up to 5% of its stock in its IPO for purchase by certain employees and persons. Elon Musk's aerospace and defense company is expected to go public this month and is reportedly aiming to raise $75 billion through its listing. McDonald's has unveiled its latest global growth plan at its worldwide convention for franchisees. A new restaurant design, better tasting food and drinks.
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2: A judge is granting Sabrina Carpenter a temporary restraining order against an alleged stalker. 31-year-old William Applegate accused of trying to break into the pop star's L.A. home. Her security team removed him and he was arrested. But less than 24 hours later, he was released from custody and allegedly returned to the home. Said I'll be gone till November, I'll
5: be gone till November. Well, the man maybe most famous for his smash hit about the month of November, Wyclef Jean, has released a new song called Mr. October.
1: I sit in the cell when you can sail the ocean and feel like Fresh Prince with a butler from England.
5: The new track is on the former Fugees' new album dropping later this month called Clef Notes.
2: Speaking of turn of the century stars. Sum 41 celebrating the 25th anniversary of the band's iconic debut album, All Killer No Filler, with a new reissue, complete with limited edition vinyl. Top 40 ranks the album the ninth greatest punk rock album of all time. I agree.
5: And on this date, back in 1964, the Rolling Stones were introduced on TV in the U.S. for the very first time.
3: Keith Richards, guitar. Mick Jagger, I sing.
5: Stones were interviewed on the Les Crane Show, which was aired only in New York City. 2 days later, the band flew to L.A. to famously appear on Dean Martin's Hollywood Palace.
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5: 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I'm Heather Roberts.
2: And I'm Grant MacHill. It's now 6 o'clock on this Tuesday morning.
5: And here are some of our top stories today. A scary situation for a family in Hillsborough after their car is stolen with an infant in the back seat.
2: The Mariners are streaking after some dramatics on the diamond last night in Seattle. That's in sports at 6:15.
5: Plus, one musical icon calls it quits on the road while another extends a world tour. We'll talk about that in entertainment news at 6:27.
2: Well, stories and more are in 90 seconds, but first it is 6:01. Traffic and weather together on the ones. Jeff Waste, how are we starting on this Tuesday?
25: We're starting to see a bit of morning congestion taking place now. Westbound 84 getting a little busy as it hits I-5. And east of there, reports of a crash on Cesar Chavez at Hosolo Street. And to the northwest, a little bit of congestion on Lombard Street. I am not sure what this is yet. There's no reports of a crash or any construction, but it is backed up in places around Ivanhoe Street and the railroad tracks over there. And in East Portland, we still have this police incident going on 122nd Avenue between Burnside and Stark Street. The road is closed for an ongoing investigation. Drive time from Vancouver to Portland, 8 minutes each way. 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From the KXL Traffic Center, I'm Jeff Waste.
5: Thank you, Jeff. We've got clear skies and sunshine to get us started. Just a light breeze out there, and it is going to warm up this afternoon. Temps could reach 90, 91 in some areas today. Lows tonight around 58 as clouds start to move in. And then tomorrow we drop about 15 degrees, 75 for our high on Wednesday. Thursday, again in the mid-70s with partly cloudy conditions. And then Friday, we are watching for an increasing chance of an afternoon shower on Friday with a high of 70. So we go from 90 today to rain and 70 degrees by Friday. So a little bit of a bit of a flux here. 55 degrees right now in downtown Portland. It's 53 in Salem.
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5: We are coming up on 6:03, and we're learning more about those killed in Sunday's shooting in Sandy. As Mitch Elliott reports, friends identified one victim as the wife of the suspected gunman.
6: Jenna Overson was a mother of five. Friends say she was trying to end what they described as a toxic relationship with Brian Moore, who is now charged with three counts of murder.
7: And I was like, this is him, right? And he was like, yeah, that's him. And then I just kind of sunk down in my couch and just was like, no, this can't be happening.
6: Shannon Boyette tells our news partner KGW she knew Jenna for years through recovery, and she thought Moore was getting better.
7: She wanted that family life and, you know, have him be there with her and her boys.
6: Jenna's mom, Mary Beth Overson, was also killed in the attack, along with 16-year-old Coben McClure. Mitch Elliott, FM News 101.
5: Brian Moore made his first court appearance yesterday and is being held without bail.
2: A 7-month-old child is safe after getting caught in a carjacking in Hillsboro. KXL's Noah Friedman reports.
8: On May 26th, Hillsboro police were able to make an arrest for an alleged carjacking with 35-year-old Joshua Dean Rose as the perpetrator. Rose was charged with unauthorized use of a motor vehicle, but he was also labeled a kidnapper because the vehicle he allegedly stole on Southeast Maple Street had a 7-month-old inside. According to police, the child was found safe at a restaurant on Northwest Cornell Road and 185th Avenue. The vehicle that was apparently stolen, abandoned not too far away. According to our news partner KGW, it's unclear why Rose was arrested because he has not yet made a court appearance. Noah Friedman, FM News 101.
5: As the city of Troutdale decides whether they want to reform their police department, the Multnomah County Sheriff's Office shares data on how effective they've been. KXL's Dane Vauder reports.
9: In 2025, MCSO managed over 8,600 calls for service in Troutdale, of which 516 reported a crime and 440 arrests were made. Chief Deputy Lance Hemsworth.
10: Emergency and non-emergency dispatch calls for service increased, while the average time spent per dispatch call decreased. Deputies spent 40 minutes on average handling an emergency call for service and 27 minutes for a non-emergency call.
9: Troutdale is debating bringing back its department in a limited capacity to save money on public safety costs. Dane Vauder, FM News 101.
2: Governor Tina Kotek has directed the Oregon Department of Transportation to stop issuing undercover license plates for ICE vehicles. She says it violates Oregon's sanctuary law. She also says it won't increase the risk that agents will be doxxed because agents aren't assigned to specific vehicles. DMV paused it issuing undercover plates to all federal agencies on April 15th, pending a review of state law. Moving forward, other federal agencies will be able to get undercover plates, just not for ICE vehicles. The U.S. Department of Justice has filed suit against the state of Oregon over the issue.
5: The Portland Water Bureau is out with the 2026 Drinking Water Quality Report. KXL's Tim Lance has that.
11: The report covers the two primary sources of drinking water, the Bull Run Watershed and the Columbia South Shore well field. Scott Bradway with the Water Bureau says the city's water continues to meet or even exceed federal and state standards.
12: We're delivering high-quality drinking water that we're proud to serve to our community.
11: Bradway also says nearly 40,000 tests for more than 200 potential contaminants are well documented in the report.
12: It's available online right now.
11: And he says you can also access the report via a QR code on a mailer that should be arriving this week. We also have links at KXL.com. 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
5: It is 10. 10 past 6 o'clock, and you are listening to Portland's Morning News on this Tuesday. It is June 2nd. I'm Heather Roberts alongside Grant MacHill. Here are some of the stories we are following today.
2: BLM officials urging you to be extra careful not to spark a wildfire if you visit public lands this summer.
5: The basketball community today mourning the loss of a trailblazer legend. We'll have that in sports at 6:15.
2: And stock futures sliding this morning. 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
5: All that and more on the way starting in just about 90 seconds. But first, it is 6:11. And since we have traffic and weather together on the ones, we're going to say good morning to Jeff Waste and get a check of those roads.
0: Oh, it's still pretty easy going out there. We do still have this police incident in East Portland. 122nd Avenue is closed between Burnside and Stark Street. It's closed for an ongoing investigation there. And to the northwest, still showing some unusual congestion on Lombard Street between Ivanhoe Street and the railroad tracks there. I'm not sure what's going on. Still no construction or reports of crashes, but keep an eye out. But otherwise, yeah, pretty easy going out there. Drive time from Salem to Wallerton, 30 minutes. Vancouver to Portland, 8 minutes each way. 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From the KXL Traffic Center, I'm Jeff Waste.
2: Boy, it's going to be a toasty Tuesday, we'll call it. Sunshine, 91 degrees. Going to cool off to the mid-50s tonight. And then tomorrow, not nearly as hot, 75 degrees with clouds, almost the same forecast for Thursday. Friday, a chance of showers. Saturday, looking at perhaps a quarter of an inch of rain and 65 degrees. So from 91 to 65 in rain. Wow. Right now in downtown Portland, boy, it's nice out there and 57 degrees.
5: Well, sometimes it is rain today, sunshine tomorrow. 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
2: It's now 6:12 and just into the KXL newsroom. Portland police now investigating a deadly shooting in southeast Portland. An officer found a man on the ground around 4 this morning near 122nd and Pine. Medical crews tried to provide aid, but the man was pronounced dead at the scene. Police say he appeared to have been shot. Homicide detectives are investigating. Southeast 122nd is closed between Burnside and Ash.
5: In Longview, people continue to mourn the 11 killed in last week's implosion at Nippon Dynawave Packaging Company. KXL's Annette Newell reports the community is just starting to feel the true impact of this disaster.
1: She reads 11 names of people no longer among the living in Longview.
3: 52-year-old Gilberto Bernal, 29-year-old Tyler Covington.
1: Cowlitz County Coroner Dana Tucker says this accident is one of the worst tragedies the community suffered since the eruption of Mount St. Helens. Scott Tift, the national president of the Western Pulp and Paper Workers Union, describes the profound impact.
4: Entire families, lifelong friendships, workplaces, and communities across the region have been deeply affected.
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2: As warmer weather settles in, KXL's Gail Cunningham says Bureau of Land Management leaders in Oregon and Washington are urging you to be extra cautious to reduce the chances of human-caused wildfires.
21: Statewide fire restrictions are in effect for all BLM public lands, but many local jurisdictions have additional restrictions in place because all it takes is one spark to start a wildfire. BLM officials advise visitors to research destinations in advance as restrictions vary by location and jurisdiction. Drivers are urged to properly maintain vehicles and avoid parking or idling on tall, dry grass. If you're towing a trailer, make sure tow chains are properly secured and not dragging on the pavement causing sparks. And the use of fireworks, exploding targets, incendiary devices, and sky lanterns is prohibited. Gail Cunningham, FM News 101.
5: It is 6:14. Rose Festival Fleet Week ships start arriving in downtown Portland this afternoon, and that means bridge lifts and traffic delays. Ships from the U.S. Navy, Coast Guard, and Royal Canadian Navy will dock at Tom McCall Waterfront Park. The Broadway, Steele, and Burnside bridges could lift between 1 and 4 p.m., affecting drivers, cyclists, and MAX trains. Drivers can and should expect delays into the evening, with more disruptions when the ships leave next Monday.
2: 6:15, time for sports, and it's thanks to Sawtooth Roofing. 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Well, reaction continuing to pour in today after the loss of a beloved trailblazer. From the KXL Sports Desk, here's John Eric Smith.
22: Yeah, Grant, Hall of Fame coach Rick Adelman died Monday at the age of 79.
6: After a 9-year career as a player, including 3 seasons in Portland, he moved to the sidelines where, as he noted during his Hall of Fame induction speech in 2021, it all began in an unlikely place.
7: And I got started at Chemeketa Community College in Salem, Oregon. We had great success there. The one thing I did not realize is Jack Ramsey was following my team. When he had an opening on his staff, he interviewed me, offered me the job as assistant coach.
6: And the rest, as they say, is history. After eventually taking over the Blazers during the 1988-89 season, he led the team to 2 NBA Finals appearances. He won 1,042 games on the sidelines in Portland, Golden State, Sacramento, Houston, and Minnesota, which are the 10th most wins for a coach in NBA history. He lived in Rip City after retiring. The Blazers say Adelman was one of the most influential figures in franchise history, while NBA Commissioner Adam Silver says he was a brilliant teacher of the game and an even better person. Go to the baseball diamond. Drama was high in Seattle last night as the streaking Mariners welcomed the New York Mets to town for the first game of a 3-game series.
9: Swung on, broken bat, looper left field. It's a base hit. Randy scores. The Mariners have done it again. The magic dust has been sprinkled here at T-Mobile Park.
6: 3-2, the final score in extra innings, as the M's have now won 7 straight games. Game 2 of the series is tonight. Let's go to the ice. On top, the top 2 teams in the NHL are ready to battle for Lord Stanley's Cup. Blazer owner Tom Dundon's Carolina Hurricanes host the Vegas Golden Knights in Game 1 tonight in Raleigh. Both teams are seeking their second championship. With sports at 15 and 45, John Eric Smith, FM News 101.
5: It is 6:17. From ABC News, I'm Sherry Preston. President Trump says the U.S. will have a deal with Iran over the next week. The back and forth continuing after what's being described as a tense phone call between the president and Israeli Prime Minister Benjamin Netanyahu over Israel's continued push further inside Lebanon. ABC senior Washington correspondent Rachel Scott with more.
10: 95 days into this war, and with talks on the brink of collapse, President Trump declaring negotiations are back on track. Complicating the deal, Israel's incursion into Lebanon, advancing deeper in the region to fight Iranian-backed Hezbollah. Iran threatening to call the talks with the U.S. entirely off. The president initially said he couldn't care less, saying the talks started to get very boring. But hours later, he was on the phone with Israeli Prime Minister Benjamin Netanyahu.
5: The president tells ABC he told Netanyahu to halt the operation targeting Hezbollah. In Ukraine's capital city overnight, repeated blasts from Russian drone and missile attacks. ABC's Patrick Reeval has more.
12: More than 70 missiles and over 600 drones, mostly targeting Kyiv, but also badly hitting the southern city of Dnipro. Dozens of residential buildings were damaged. There were explosions on the skyline all night.
5: At least 17 were killed. Ukraine has been stepping up its offensive strikes against Russia in recent months. It's election day in several places, including California, where voters are deciding on a governor and an L.A. mayor.
22: In California, there are nonpartisan primaries, or sometimes you might hear them referred to as jungle primaries. And so all of the candidates, regardless of party, appear on the same ballot. And after the primaries are said and done, the top 2 vote getters, regardless of whether they're both Republicans or both Democrats, they will advance to the general election in November.
5: ABC political director Avery Harper. 6 people shot and killed in Muscatine, Iowa, by a man police say was a relative. This is ABC News.
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2: 6:20 now on this Tuesday morning. You've got Portland's morning news. Let me try it again. You've got Portland's morning news. That's better. Here are some of our local stories that we are working on today.
5: Friends and family, remember the three people killed in Sunday's shooting in Sandy as the suspected gunman appears in court.
2: The Portland Water Bureau says the Rose City is home to some high-quality H2O.
5: Plus, even while sitting behind bars, P. Diddy could face new criminal charges. We'll have those details in entertainment news at 6:27.
2: First is 6:21, traffic and weather together on the ones. Jeff Waste, it's going to be a beautiful day outside. How about a beautiful start on the roadways?
0: It has been mostly a beautiful start, but we are starting to see a bit of morning congestion building up now. Eastbound Sunset Highway slowing down as it heads into Vista Ridge Tunnel. And on the other side of downtown, westbound 84 getting a little busy as it hits I-5. Still just a minute of delay on both of those, though. And in East Portland, there is a police incident happening on 122nd Avenue. The road is closed between Burnside and Stark Street, and that's creating a little bit of a jam at both those intersections. But it's easy going at the Interstate Bridge still. Drive time from Vancouver to Portland, 8 minutes each way. 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
5: Thank you, Jeff. Off to a gorgeous start in the skies as well. Lots of sunshine, clear blue sky out there this morning, just a light breeze. Highs eventually today, 90, maybe 91 degrees, depending on where you are. It's going to be hot. Lows tonight in the upper 50s. Then tomorrow, we cool down about 15 degrees from today's high. 75 for our high on Wednesday, with more clouds moving in into the mid-70s Thursday as well. Right around 70 for your high on Friday, with a good chance we're going to see some rain by Friday afternoon. 56 degrees right now in downtown Portland. It's warmed up to 54 in Salem.
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2: 626, you've got Portland's morning news. 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
3: New research shows that nearly one in four white-collar workers is experiencing a hidden professional crisis, a mid-career stall, defined as at least 5 years without a promotion or meaningful raise. The costs of a mid-career stall can translate into tens of thousands of dollars in lost wages, plus other benefits that come with career progression like retirement security. Oil prices are down this morning by roughly 1% after President Trump says talks with Iran are ongoing despite conflicting reports from Tehranian officials. West Texas Intermediate currently at $91 per barrel, Brent at roughly $94. Anthropic said it has confidentially filed its IPO prospectus with the Securities and Exchange Commission, setting up a potentially historic share sale for investors ready to jump into artificial intelligence.
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7: In the future, can't wait to see if you open up the gates for me. Reminisce some time.
2: Sean Diddy Combs could be hit with new charges in Los Angeles, even as the rapper sits behind bars in New Jersey. According to TMZ, publicist Jonathan Hay claims Diddy sexually battered him in 2020 and in 21. Combs is already serving a 50-month sentence for prostitution-related charges.
8: You're just too good to be true.
5: Frankie Valli will not perform live for the rest of 2026, according to a post on the 92-year-old singer's Instagram. Valli and the Four Seasons will discontinue their last Encore's farewell tour, citing health reasons, although he did not offer

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3: 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I'm Heather Roberts.
4: And I'm Grant MacHill. It's now 6:30 on this Tuesday morning.
3: And here are some of our top stories. Friends say one of the victims in Sunday's deadly shooting in Sandy tried to end her relationship with that suspect.
4: The Blazers are reportedly trying to trade for one of the best players on the planet. That update in sports at 6:45.
3: And markets just opening. We'll have our first look at those Wall Street numbers coming up in business news at 6:56.
4: Those stories and more are in 90 seconds. The first, it is 6:31. Traffic and weather together on the ones. Jeff Waste, how are we looking so far on this Tuesday?
5: Well, morning congestion continues to build up. Eastbound Sunset Highway is running slow from the zoo to the tunnel. It's up to a couple of minutes of delay now. And on the other side of downtown, westbound 84 is busy after 33rd Avenue. And in East Portland, there's a police incident happening on 122nd Avenue. The road is closed between Burnside and Stark Street, and that's creating a little bit of a jam on both those intersections. And southbound I-5 is starting to get busy at the Interstate Bridge. Drive time from Vancouver to Portland right now, 9 minutes. 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From the KXL Traffic Center, I'm Jeff Waste.
3: Thank you, Jeff. Blue skies and sunshine to get us started this morning, and that's pretty much your forecast. We'll enjoy warming temperatures. 90 degrees expected for our high this afternoon. That might be a little too warm for some people, but we're going to cool down, so relief is coming. 58 degrees for our low tonight. 75 is our high for Wednesday, 74 for Thursday, down to 70 by Friday, and looking at a chance of rain by Friday afternoon. It is 57 right now in downtown Portland, 54 in Salem.
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3: It is 6:32. Portland police are investigating a deadly shooting in southeast Portland. An officer found a man down at around 4 this morning near 122nd and Pine Street. Medical crews attempted to provide aid, but that man was pronounced dead at the scene. It appears he had been shot. Homicide detectives are investigating, and southeast 122nd is closed between Burnside and Ash.
4: Friends of the Sandy victims call for justice as the suspected shooter appears in court on multiple murder charges. Mitch Elliott has the latest.
6: Brian Moore is accused of killing Jenna Overson, a mother of five, her 70-year-old mother, Mary Beth Overson, and 16-year-old Coben McClure. Shannon Boyette tells our news partner KGW, Jenna tried to leave Moore. She wants justice for her friend, but also systemic changes.
7: The idea of getting restraining orders and no contact orders and all that stuff, it's not that easy. And getting a victim to be able to say, hey, you know what, this has happened to me, and have people hear that is just, you know, that's what I really hope would happen, is that we can change the system.
6: Moore is being held without bail. He's due back in court on Monday. Mitch Elliott, FM News 101.
3: The Multnomah County Sheriff's Office is showing its work as the city of Troutdale debates bringing back its police department. KXL's Dane Vodder reports.
8: Troutdale is deciding whether or not to bring their department back in order to save over $7.5 million over the next 5 years. MCSO Chief Deputy Lance Hemsworth shares how some of the common crime

0: crimes in Troutdale have been addressed from 2024 to 2025.
1: Assaults and burglaries both fell by more than 20%. Stolen vehicles were reduced by 33% between 2023 and 2024, but increased slightly by 6% in 2025.
0: MCSO managed over 8,600 calls for service in Troutdale last year alone. Dane Vauder, FM News 101.
2: More than $1 million in general fund money for the city of Portland was supposed to go elsewhere. KXL's Noah Friedman explains.
3: The city of Portland is once again under the microscope after a set of missed payments to the Mount Hood Cable Regulatory Commission, tasked with providing internet services to Multnomah County. Our news partner KGW shared a letter saying the money, equaling $1.6 million, was not sent to the commission, but instead kept in the city's general fund. The letter goes on to say that the city of Portland missed 5 years worth of payments, but that went unnoticed because the commission had little expenses and a high cash flow on its own. As a result of the missed payments, however, the commission will not exist as of June 30th. Noah Friedman, FM News 101.
4: Portland's Water Bureau says its latest drinking water quality report shows the city's water continues to meet or exceed safety standards. Here's KXL's Tim Lance.
5: The Bureau says its 2026 drinking water quality report covers the Bull Run watershed and the Columbia South Shore well field, the city's two main drinking sources. Scott Bradway with the Water Bureau says it's all good news.
6: We actually were given awards for our source water protection for both of our drinking water sources.
5: Bradway also says the report is in English.
6: We also do Spanish, Russian, Vietnamese, and Chinese.
5: Portland residents are going to get a mailer about the report this week.
6: And that postcard has a QR code and a web address that anybody can go to get the report online.
5: And we have a link at KXL.com. 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
2: A 19-year-old was injured during a shooting at the Medford In-N-Out restaurant late Friday. Three other people were hurt when police say a vehicle fled the scene and crashed into a nearby tree. Officers detained a 21-year-old suspect in the Target Shopping Center parking lot a short time later and arrested Ivan Ortiz on several charges.
4: Oregon is getting a new zip code. The U.S. Postal Service says adding 97129 in Hillsboro ensures efficient and cost-effective mail delivery in a rapidly growing area. People affected by that new zip code are being notified by mail prior to the July 1st switch. Mail for both 97129 and 123 zip codes will be delivered out of the Hillsboro Post Office.
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4: 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I'm Heather Roberts alongside Grant McHill, and here are some of the stories we are following today.
2: BLM leaders want you to be uber aware and take steps to reduce the risk of wildfire during the warm weather.
4: Reaction continues to pour in today after the loss of a beloved trailblazer. We'll talk about that in sports at 6:45.
2: And a band who dominated the airways 25 years ago is taking us back to the turn of the century. We'll explain in entertainment news at 6:57. That's my era right there.
4: The turn of the... You just like to say turn of the century.
2: It's a good term.
4: Yeah. We have those stories and more on the way in about 90 seconds. But first, it is 6:41 and we have traffic and weather together on the ones. So we're going to say good morning to Jeff Waste and get another check of that morning commute.
16: Well, morning congestion continues to build up. Eastbound Sunset Highway, busy after Shoals Ferry Road, and westbound 84 is slowing down from 33rd to I-5. Both of those are up to a couple of minutes of delay now. And in East Portland, there's a police incident happening on 122nd Avenue. The road is closed between Burnside and Stark Street. That's creating a little bit of a jam at both those intersections. And southbound I-5 is slowing down near Lombard Street. Drive time from Vancouver to Portland, 10 minutes. 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From the KXL Traffic Center, I'm Jeff Waste.
2: Well, today looks to be hot. 91 degrees, boy. June 2nd, 91 degrees. Going to cool off to 58 tonight and then stay pretty cool for tomorrow. 75, at least compared to today. Still decently warm. Thursday, just about the same forecast. Cloudy and 74, but Friday, a chance of showers and 70. And then for the Grand Floral on Saturday, maybe a quarter inch of rain and 65 degrees. Boy, how the weather turns. Right now in downtown Portland, boy, it's gorgeous out there, 55 degrees.
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2: 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Here's KXL's Annette Newell.
17: 11 workers, 11 lives. You'd have to go back to 1930 or earlier to find industrial accidents killing that many or more in Washington State. And most of those were in coal mines and refineries. So the pulp mill disaster is what Cowlitz coroner Dana Tucker calls
18: the most significant tragedies our community has experienced since the eruption of Mount St. Helens.
17: Amid all the grief, though, Scott Tift with the Western Pulp and Paper Workers Union finds
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4: Statewide fire restrictions are in effect for all Bureau of Land Management public lands in Oregon and Washington, and many local jurisdictions have additional restrictions. KXL's Gail Cunningham reports BLM officials urge you to take steps now to reduce human-caused fires.
20: Over 70% of wildfires in Oregon and Washington are caused by people. BLM leaders say everyone can take additional steps to reduce the risk. Start by being aware of all active restrictions and closures and research your particular

0: destination in advance, as restrictions vary by location and jurisdiction. The use of fireworks, exploding targets, incendiary devices, and sky lanterns is prohibited. Drivers are urged to properly maintain vehicles and avoid parking or idling on tall, dry grass. And if you're towing a trailer, make sure tow chains are properly secured and not dragging on the pavement, causing sparks. Gail Cunningham, FM News 101.
1: A King County jury has found a man guilty of organized crime in a Medicaid fraud operation. David Jenga created a nurse staffing agency called Heritage Medical Staffing. He used stolen identities of real nurses to get less skilled imposter nurses into long-term care facilities. The imposters were paid less than real nurses, and Jenga kept the rest of the money. It's the first time a person's been convicted of organized crime in connection with Medicaid fraud in Washington.
2: Bitcoin fell under $70,000 Monday, hitting its lowest level since early April. The drop happened after news that Bitcoin treasury company Strategy sold 32 Bitcoin tokens to pay dividends to shareholders. It was the first time in more than 3 years that Strategy announced it was selling tokens. The company continues to hold more than 840,000 Bitcoin tokens, making it the largest institutional holder of cryptocurrency.
1: 6:45 now, and it's time for sports. 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
3: Yeah, Grant Rick Adelman played point guard for 3 seasons in Portland after being taken by the Blazers in the 1970 expansion draft. But, of course, it was on the sidelines where he earned his reputation as one of the best basketball minds in the history of the game. After getting his coaching start at Chemehuevca Community College in Salem, he became an assistant for Jack Ramsey in Rip City before taking over the club during the 1988-89 season. He led Portland to 2 NBA final appearances and retired with the 10th most wins in NBA coaching history after 29 years leading 5 different franchises. During his Hall of Fame induction in 2021, fellow Blazers icon Clyde Drexler explained what made Adelman so great as a coach.
4: He was one of those guys that, you know, if you had talent, you're going to love Rick Adelman. He always put people in positions to succeed.
3: Adelman died Monday at the age of 79. He lived here in Portland after he retired, but no word yet on if he died here or any cause of death. Meanwhile, Adelman's former team, the Blazers, reportedly trying to make a potentially franchise-altering move.
5: Giannis offensive board. Volleyball! And the throwdown!
3: According to NBA reporter Mark Stein, Portland and Miami are the two teams trying the hardest, at least as of right now, to trade for the former MVP in Milwaukee. Bucks owner Jimmy Haslam said last month that he wants to have a conclusion on the future of the face of his franchise by the NBA draft later this month. And let's see here. Well, at WNBA, Portland will try to keep the fire burning down by the Bay tonight. They've won 4 of their last 5. With sports at 15:45, John Eric Smith, FM News 101.
2: It is 6:47 from ABC News. I'm Sherry Preston. President Trump says the U.S. will have a deal with Iran over the next week. The back and forth continuing after what's being described as a tense phone call between the president and Israeli Prime Minister Benjamin Netanyahu over Israel's continued push further inside Lebanon. ABC senior Washington correspondent Rachel Scott with more.
6: 95 days into this war and with talks on the brink of collapse, President Trump declaring negotiations are back on track. Complicating the deal, Israel's incursion into Lebanon, advancing deeper in the region to fight Iranian-backed Hezbollah. Iran threatening to call the talks with the U.S. entirely off. The president initially said he couldn't care less, saying the talks started to get very boring. But hours later, he was on the phone with Israeli Prime Minister Benjamin Netanyahu.
2: The president tells ABC he told Netanyahu to halt the operation targeting Hezbollah. In Ukraine's capital city overnight, repeated blasts from Russian drone and missile attacks. ABC's Patrick Rievel has more.
7: More than 70 missiles and over 600 drones, mostly targeting Kyiv, but also badly hitting the southern city of Dnipro. Dozens of residential buildings were damaged. There were explosions on the skyline all night.
2: At least 17
8: 15 were killed. Ukraine has been stepping up its offensive strikes against Russia in recent months. It's election day in several places, including California, where voters are deciding on a governor and an L.A. mayor.
9: In California, there are nonpartisan primaries, or sometimes you might hear them referred to as jungle primaries. And so all of the candidates, regardless of party, appear on the same ballot. And after the primaries are said and done, the top two vote getters, regardless of whether they're both Republicans or both Democrats, they will advance to the general election in November.
8: ABC political director Avery Harper. Six people shot and killed in Muscatine, Iowa, by a man police say was a relative. This is ABC News.
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1: 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You've got Portland's Morning News, and here's a look at our top stories today.
2: A scary situation for a family in Hillsboro when their car is stolen with an infant in the back seat.
1: The Portland Water Bureau says its latest drinking water quality report shows the city's water continues to meet or even exceed safety standards.
2: And markets are open. Looking at Wall Street this morning, stocks starting off in the red. We'll have the latest numbers and business news at 6:56.
1: But first, it is 6:51, traffic and weather together on the ones. Jeff Waste, it's Tuesday. It's going to be a hot one. How are things starting on the roads? Are things still cool?
14: Things are starting to heat up now. Eastbound Sunset Highway is running slow from Canyon Road to the Vista Ridge Tunnel. It's up to a 4-minute delay getting into the city. And westbound 84 is busy pretty much all the way from 205 to I-5. Nothing too bad, but it is up to a 3-minute delay. In East Portland, there is a police incident happening on 122nd Avenue. The road is closed between Burnside and Stark Street, and that's creating a little bit of a jam at both those intersections. And southbound I-5 is getting busy from Victory Boulevard to Rosa Parks Way. Drive time from Vancouver to Portland, 12 minutes. 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From the KXL Traffic Center, I'm Jeff Waste.
2: Thank you, Jeff. Well, we are in for a bright, sunny day. Highs expected to reach around 90 degrees by this afternoon. Lows tonight in the upper 50s. And then tomorrow, we are going to cool down significantly. Highs on your Wednesday, just 75 degrees. Just. Remember when 75 was warm?
1: Last week, right?
2: 74 degrees for your high on Thursday. And then 70 Friday, with a chance we see some showers by Friday afternoon. It is 58 degrees already in downtown Portland, 56 in Salem.
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1: 6:56, you've got Portland's Morning News. 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
21: Stocks are currently mixed as investors eye developments in the Middle East. Victoria's Secret shares have surged 40% this morning after the company blew past Wall Street's expectations in its fiscal first quarter, reporting adjusted earnings per share that were double consensus estimates. The lingerie retailer raised its guidance, citing better than expected sales and lower tariff costs. Shares of French biotech Abivax tumbled 32% after it reported fresh data on its lead asset, a drug for ulcerative colitis that showed a potential cancer risk in patients. The medicine met its endpoints by demonstrating a clinically meaningful remission rate of about 40% for both doses tested, but also showed there was cancer cases among patients taking the higher dose.
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1: A judge is granting Sabrina Carpenter a temporary restraining order against an alleged stalker. 31-year-old William Applegate, accused of trying to break into the pop star's home in L.A. Her security team removed him and he was arrested. But less than a day later, he was released from custody and allegedly returned to the house.
23: Said I'll be gone till November, I'll be gone till November. You tell my girl you I'll be gone.
2: The man perhaps most famous for his smash hit about the month of November, Wyclef Jean, has released a new song called Mr. October.
24: I sit in the cell when you can sail the ocean and feel like Fresh Prince. Where the
2: that new track is on the former Fugees' new album, dropping later this month, called Clef Notes.
1: Speaking of turn-of-the-century stars, Sum 41 celebrating the 25th anniversary of their iconic album, All Killer, No Filler. A new reissue, complete with limited edition vinyl. Top 40, by the way, ranks that album the ninth greatest punk rock album of all time. Should have been fifth, in my opinion.
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25: Keith Richards, guitar. Mick Jagger, I sing.
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2: 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I'm Heather Roberts.
1: And I'm Grant MacHill. It's now 7 o'clock on this Tuesday morning.
2: And here are some of our top stories. The investigation continues into a shooting in Sandy.
1: It was it's a sad night in Rip City as the community mourns the death of former Trailblazer legend Rick Adelman. 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
1: Those stories and more are in 90 seconds, but first at 7:01, traffic and weather together on the ones. Jeff Waste, how are things looking so far here on this Tuesday morning?
14: Well, still nothing too bad right now, but morning traffic is continuing to pick up. Eastbound Sunset Highway running slow after Canyon Road, and westbound 84 starting to get a little jammed up around 82nd Avenue. Both of those are at a 3-minute delay now. In East Portland, there's a police incident happening at 122nd Avenue. The road is closed between Burnside and Stark Street. That's creating a little bit of a jam at both those intersections. And out west in Forest Grove, a report of a crash on Pacific Avenue at B Street. Watch out for that, although I'm showing a little bit bigger backup just east of there at the Tualatin Valley Highway as it hits Pacific Avenue. Drive time from Vancouver to Portland, 11 minutes. 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From the KXL Traffic Center, I'm Jeff Waste.
2: Thank you, Jeff. Bright sunshine already this morning. Not a cloud to be seen, at least in downtown Portland. We are going to warm up to around 90 degrees by this afternoon. Lows tonight in the upper 50s, and clouds are going to start moving in tonight, and we turn that page into tomorrow. Mostly cloudy skies for your Wednesday with a high just of 75. We'll stay in the mid-70s Thursday, and then the chance of rain returns by Friday afternoon. Friday's high just 70. But looking at today, we are warming up very quickly. Here in downtown Portland, it's already 59 degrees. It's 57 in Oregon City and 56 in Salem.
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2: It is 7:02. Portland police are investigating a deadly shooting in southeast Portland. An officer found a man on the ground around 4 this morning near 122nd and Pine Street. Medical crews tried to provide aid, but that man was pronounced dead at the scene. Police say he appeared to have been shot. Homicide detectives are investigating, and southeast 122nd is closed between Burnside and Ash.
1: We are learning more about those killed in Sunday's shooting in Sandy. As Mitch Elliott reports, friends identified one victim as the wife of the suspected shooter.
6: Jenna Overson was a mother of 5. Friends say she was trying to end what they described as a toxic relationship with Brian Moore, who is now charged with 3 counts of murder.
25: And I was like, this is him, right? And he was like, yeah, that's him. And then I just kind of sunk down in my couch and just
7: was like, no, this can't be happening.
6: Shannon Boyette tells our news partner KGW she knew Jenna for years through recovery, and she thought Moore was getting better.
7: She wanted that family life and, you know, have him be there with her and her boys.
6: Jenna's mom, Mary Beth Overson, was also killed in the attack, along with 16-year-old Coben McClure. Mitch Elliott, FM News 101.
1: Now, Brian Moore made his first court appearance yesterday and is being held without bail.
2: A 7-month-old is safe after getting caught.

0: Caught in a carjacking in Hillsboro. KXL's Noah Friedman has more.
1: On May 26th, Hillsboro police were able to make an arrest for an alleged carjacking with 35-year-old Joshua Dean Rose as the perpetrator. Rose was charged with unauthorized use of a motor vehicle, but he was also labeled a kidnapper because the vehicle he allegedly stole on Southeast Maple Street had a 7-month-old inside. According to police, the child was found safe at a restaurant on Northwest Cornell Road and 185th Avenue. The vehicle that was apparently stolen, abandoned not too far away. According to our news partner KGW, it's unclear why Rose was arrested because he has not yet made a court appearance. Noah Friedman, FM News 101.
2: As the city of Troutdale decides whether to reform their police department, the Multnomah County Sheriff's Department shares some data on how effective they've been. KXL's Dane Vodder explains.
3: In 2025, MCSO managed over 8,600 calls for service in Troutdale, of which 516 reported a crime and 440 arrests were made. Chief Deputy Lance Hemsworth.
4: Emergency and non-emergency dispatch calls for service increased, while the average time spent per dispatch call decreased. Deputies spent 40 minutes on average handling an emergency call for service and 27 minutes for a non-emergency call.
3: Troutdale is debating bringing back its department in a limited capacity to save money on public safety costs. Dane Vodder, FM News 101.
0: Portland is out with the 2026 Drinking Water Quality Report. Here's KXL's Tim Lance.
5: The report covers the two primary sources of drinking water, the Bull Run Watershed and the Columbia South Shore well field. Scott Bradway with the Water Bureau says the city's water continues to meet or even exceed federal and state standards.
6: We're delivering high-quality drinking water that we're proud to serve to our community.
5: Bradway also says nearly 40,000 tests for more than 200 potential contaminants are well documented in the reports.
6: It's available online right now.
5: And he says you can also access the report via a QR code on a mailer that should be arriving this week. We also have links at KXL.com. 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
4: It is 10 past 7 o'clock, and you are listening to Portland's Morning News on this Tuesday. It is June 2nd. You've got Heather Roberts alongside Grant McHill. Here are some of the stories we are following today.
5: OHSU says it's watching for more deep fakes and impersonation accounts after the name of a prominent cancer doctor appears on a fake social media page claiming ivermectin can treat cancer.
4: The Mariners are streaking after some dramatics on the diamond last night in Seattle. We'll talk about that in sports at 7:15.
5: And Google parent company Alphabet is planning to raise $80 million from stock sales to fund the company's AI future. Business news at 7:26.
4: All that and more on the way starting in about 90 seconds. But first, we have traffic and weather together on the ones, and it is 7-Eleven. Good morning, Jeff Waist. How about a look at those roads?
6: Good morning. Morning traffic continues to pick up. Still nothing too bad. Westbound 84 jamming up at the merge from 205. And in Vancouver, westbound 500 is backed up from I-5. That's a little unusual, but nothing too bad. In East Portland, there is a police incident happening on 122nd Avenue. The road is closed between Burnside and Stark Street. That's creating a little bit of a jam at both those intersections. And out west in Forest Grove, report of a crash on Pacific Avenue at B Street. You want to watch out for that, although I'm showing a little bit bigger backup just east of there on Tualatin Valley Highway as it hits Pacific Avenue. Drive time from Vancouver to Portland, 12 minutes. 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From the KXL Traffic Center, I'm Jeff Waist.
5: Sunshine, 90-degree weather in store for today. Now, that's going to be short-lived. Clouds increasing this evening, 58 for the lows overnight. And then tomorrow, mostly cloudy and 75. So we go from 90, 91 to 75 in a blink of an eye. Going to get even cooler, 74 Thursday, 70 at the chance of showers Friday. Saturday, rain expected, a quarter of an inch of it, in fact, and 65 degrees. That's for the Rose Festival Grand Floral Parade, in fact. Right now, downtown Portland, though, it's nice. Let's live in the now. 55 degrees and sunny.
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5: 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KXL's Annette Newell reports. The community is just starting to feel the true impact of the disaster.
7: She reads 11 names of people no longer among the living in Longview.
8: 52-year-old Gilberto Bernal. 29-year-old Tyler Covington.
7: Cowlitz County Coroner Dana Tucker says this accident is one of the worst tragedies the community suffered since the eruption of Mount St. Helens. Scott Tift, the national president of the Western Pulp and Paper Workers Union, describes the profound impact.
9: Entire families, lifelong friendships, workplaces and communities across the region have been deeply affected.
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4: It is 7:13. Warmer weather is settling in, and KXL's Gail Cunningham reports Bureau of Land Management leaders in Oregon and Washington urge everyone to be extra cautious to prevent the chances of human-caused wildfires.
10: Statewide fire restrictions are in effect for all BLM public lands, but many local jurisdictions have additional restrictions in place because all it takes is one spark to start a wildfire. BLM officials advise visitors to research destinations in advance as restrictions vary by location and jurisdiction. Drivers are urged to properly maintain vehicles and avoid parking or idling on tall, dry grass. If you're towing a trailer, make sure tow chains are properly secured and not dragging on the pavement, causing sparks. And the use of fireworks, exploding targets, incendiary devices, and sky lanterns is prohibited. Gail Cunningham, FM News 101.
5: Since the rise of social media, health officials have worried about misinformation spread online. OHSU is now combating that problem, working directly with social media companies to shut down fake content.
11: We have seen some examples of some of our star faculty being impersonated by deep fakes and fake social media accounts.
4: OHSU President Dr. Sharif El-Nahal says artificial intelligence makes rooting out misinformation even more difficult, although he is encouraged by new disclaimers for services like ChatGPT.
11: When folks ask for medical advice, they do at least caveat by saying, speak to a doctor, speak to a clinician. I could be wrong, but here's what I think. This is the chatbot speaking to the person.
4: Dr. El-Nahal says AI has a place in healthcare, but does not replace human clinicians.
5: 7:15, time for sports, and it's thanks to Sawtooth Roofing. 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From the KXL Sports Desk, here's John Eric Smith.
12: Yeah, Grant Hall of Fame coach Rick Adelman died Monday at the age of 79. After a 9-year career as a player that included 3 seasons in Portland, he moved to the sidelines where he, as he noted in his Hall of Fame induction speech in 2021, it all began with an unlikely place.
13: And I got started at Chemeketa Community College in Salem, Oregon. We had great success there. The one thing I did not realize is Jack Ramsey was following my team. When he had an opening on his staff, he interviewed me, offered me the job as assistant coach.
12: And the rest, as they say, is history. After eventually taking over the Blazers during the 1988-89 season, he led the team to 2 NBA Finals appearances. He won 1,042 games on the sidelines in Portland, Golden State, Sacramento, Houston, and Minnesota, which are the 10th most wins for a coach in NBA history. He lived here in Rip City after retiring. The Blazers say Adelman was one of the most influential figures in franchise history, while NBA Commissioner Adam Silver says he was a brilliant teacher of the game and an even better person. On the diamond, drama was high in Seattle last night as the streaking Mariners welcomed the New York Mets to town for the first game of a 3-game series.
14: Swung on, broken bat, looper left field. It's a base hit. Randy scores. The Mariners have done it again. The magic dust has been sprinkled here at T-Mobile Park.
12: 3-2 that final score in extra innings as the M's have now won 7 straight games. Game 2 of that series is tonight. And on the ice, the top 2 teams in the NHL are ready to battle for Lord Stanley's Cup. Blazers owner Tom Dundon's Carolina Hurricanes host the Vegas Golden Knights in Game 1 tonight in Raleigh. Both teams are seeking their 2nd championship. The puck drops at 5. With sports at 15 and 45, John Eric Smith, FM News 101.
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15: From ABC News, I'm Sherry Preston. President Trump has tapped Bill Pulte to be acting director of national intelligence. Pulte is a federal housing finance director and the chair of mortgage giants Fannie Mae and Freddie Mac. He'll keep those jobs and will take over for Tulsi Gabbard, who resigned last month. The polls are now open across the country in many states holding primaries. ABC's Alex Stone has more on the very crowded races in California, one for governor, the other for Los Angeles mayor.
16: The top 2 vote-getters for both governor of California and mayor of Los Angeles will move on to the general election tonight. Unless one candidate in those races gets 50% of the vote, then they win outright. But that's not likely based on polling. For governor, former Health and Human Services Secretary Javier Becerra is leading polling here. The question is, who will be in second place and continue on to November? Republican Fox News host Steve Hilton or Democratic activist Tom Steyer? And for mayor of L.A., Karen Bass is in the political fight for her life against one-time ally Nithya Raman and former reality TV star Spencer Pratt. Alex Stone, ABC News, Los Angeles.
15: Russia bombarding Ukraine overnight. At least 17 people in Kyiv were killed, says ABC's Patrick Reeval.
17: We saw Russia launch a very large number of ballistic missiles, which are the most difficult thing for Ukraine to shoot down right now. It's only able really to do so with U.S.-made interceptor missiles, and that is why you are seeing President Zelensky issue again this plea for the U.S. to help with that.
15: The southeastern city of Dnipro was also hit. President Trump says the U.S. will have a deal made with Iran over the next week following a phone call with Israeli Prime Minister Benjamin Netanyahu on Monday that was described as tense. Iran insists Israel's further incursion into Lebanon is a violation of the ceasefire. Secretary of State Marco Rubio on Capitol Hill. He appears for back-to-back congressional hearings, first time since the Iran war began that he's faced questions. You're listening to ABC News.
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4: Friends and family remember the three people killed in Sunday's shooting in Sandy as that suspect appears in court.
5: The Portland Water Bureau says the Rose City is home to some high-quality H2O.
4: And even while sitting behind bars, P. Diddy could face new criminal charges. We have those details in entertainment news at 7:27.
5: But first, it is 7:21. We do traffic and weather together on the ones. Jeff Wace, it's Tuesday morning. Weather's going to be gorgeous today. How about the roads? Are they starting looking nice?
22: They're starting to look a little ugly, actually. It's getting real busy on all the usual spots right now. Eastbound Sunset Highway, busy from 217 to 405. And westbound 84 is getting jammed up at the merge from 205. And up in Vancouver, westbound 500 and westbound Lewis and Clark Highway, both getting real jammed up as they're trying to get onto I-5. In East Portland, there is a police incident still happening on 122nd Avenue. The road is closed between Burnside and Stark Street, and that's creating a little bit of a jam at both those intersections. And southbound I-5 getting real slow around Columbia Boulevard and Lombard Street. Drive time from Vancouver to Portland, 13 minutes. 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From the KXL Traffic Center, I'm Jeff Waste.
4: Thank you, Jeff. We have sunshine and blue skies in the city and across the region, and we're going to warm up today to about 90 degrees. Lows tonight in the upper 50s. Then tomorrow, if today is too hot, tomorrow is your day. We'll see mostly cloudy skies with a high just of 75, 74 by Thursday, 70 on Friday, with a good chance we'll see an afternoon shower on Friday. 59 degrees already in downtown Portland. Gresham sitting at 64. Down in Salem, it's 57.
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5: 7:26 here on Portland's Morning News. 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
6: Marvel Technology shares are up 20% this morning after NVIDIA CEO Jensen Huang said the tech giant could be the next trillion-dollar company. NVIDIA recently invested $2 billion in the chipmaker and other firms designing photonic technology. Amazon said its annual Prime Day event is scheduled for June 23rd. Through June 26th. The four-day shopping fest comes after U.S. consumer sentiment dropped in May to a record low. More shoppers have turned to Prime Day and other discount events to stock up on groceries and household essentials. The Office of the United States Trade Representative has proposed 25% tariffs on Brazilian goods under Section 301, determining that the South American nation had engaged in practices that are unreasonable and burden or restrict U.S. commerce.
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9: In the future, can't wait to see if you open up the gates for me. Reminisce sometime.
5: Sean Diddy Combs could be hit with new charges in Los Angeles, even as he sits behind bars in New Jersey. Now, according to TMZ publicist Jonathan Hay claims that he sexually battered him in 2020 and 2021. Combs already serving a 50-month sentence for prostitution-related charges.
10: You're just too good to be true.
8: Musical icon Frankie Valli will not perform live for the rest of 2026, according to a post on the 92-year-old singer's Instagram. Valli and the Four Seasons discontinuing their last Encore's farewell tour, citing health concerns, although he did not offer specifics. The tour was scheduled to wrap in October.
5: Another iconic band is extending its world tour. Def Leppard adding dates in October and November. They're now stopping in Hollywood, Florida, October 15th. Only U.S. date on there. Rest are in Central and South America through November.
8: Maybe you're looking for something in the U.S. and a little cheaper. Phoebe Bridgers set to play her biggest stage yet. She'll play a pop-up show at Madison Square Garden this Thursday with tickets starting at just $1. Proceeds benefiting the Immigration Bond Freedom Fund.
5: I don't know any of her music, but for a buck?
8: For a buck.
5: At Madison Square?
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5: I'm in.
8: Yep.
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11: Dear Friday. Toyota says, let's put good times in gear with the Tundra, Tacoma, and Forerunner.

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3: 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I'm Heather Roberts.
4: And I'm Grant MacHill. It's now 7:30 on this Tuesday morning.
3: And here are some of our top stories today. Friends say one of the victims in Sunday's deadly shooting in Sandy tried to end her relationship with the suspect.
4: Reaction continues to pour in today after the loss of a beloved trailblazer. That's in sports coming up at 7:45.
3: And 2026 could be the year of the tech IPO on Wall Street. We have more in business news at 7:50.
4: Those stories and more are in 90 seconds, but first at 7:31, traffic and weather together on the ones. Jeff Waste, how are things looking so far on this Tuesday morning?
5: Well, things continue to pick up a lot. Morning traffic really getting busy. Westbound 84 jammed up at the ramps from 205. Near downtown, northbound I-5 is jammed up next to the Ross Island Bridge. And in Vancouver, westbound 500 is backed up from I-5 to 15th Avenue. And in East Portland, there's a police incident happening on 122nd Avenue. The road is closed between Burnside and Stark Street, and that's creating a bit of a jam at both those intersections. And southbound I-5 is jamming from the Interstate Bridge to Rosa Parks Way. Drive time from Vancouver to Portland, 16 minutes. 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From the KXL Traffic Center, I'm Jeff Wace.
3: Thanks, Jeff. Sunshine and blue skies today, and we are going to warm up to about 90 degrees, maybe 91 in some areas by this afternoon. And then clouds start to move in overnight tonight. We'll see lows in the upper 50s. So it's not going to be terribly cool this evening. But then by tomorrow, our high is just 75 with mostly cloudy skies. Thursday, again, partly cloudy with highs in the mid-70s. And then Friday, a partly cloudy start with a good chance we're going to see some afternoon showers, a high just of 70 on Friday. It is 61 in downtown Portland, 65 in Gresham.
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3: It is 7:32. Friends of the Sandy victims call for justice as the suspected shooter appears in court on multiple murder charges. Mitch Elliott reports.
6: Brian Moore is accused of killing Jenna Overson, a mother of five, her 70-year-old mother, Mary Beth Overson, and 16-year-old Coben McClure. Shannon Boyette tells our news partner KGW, Jenna tried to leave Moore. She wants justice for her friend, but also systemic changes.
7: The idea of getting restraining orders and no contact orders and all that stuff, it's not that easy. And getting a victim to be able to say, hey, you know what, this has happened to me, and have people hear that is just, you know, that's what I really hope would happen, is that we can change the system.
6: Moore is being held without bail. He's due back in court on Monday. Mitch Elliott, FM News 101.
4: The Multnomah County Sheriff's Office is showing its work as the city of Troutdale debates bringing back its police department. KXL's Dane Vauder reports.
8: Troutdale is deciding whether or not to bring their department back in order to save over $7.5 million over the next 5 years. MCSO Chief Deputy Lance Hemsworth shares how some of the common crimes in Troutdale have been addressed from 2024 to 2025.
9: Assaults and burglaries both fell by more than 20%. Stolen vehicles were reduced by 33% between 2023 and 2024, but increased slightly by 6% in 2025.
8: MCSO managed over 8,600 calls for service in Troutdale last year alone. Dane Vauder, FM News 101.
3: New developments find the city of Portland responsible for almost $2 million worth of missed payments to a local cable commission. KXL's Noah Friedman reports.
10: Portland City Auditor will have another task on their plate after it was revealed that years of missed payments was supposed

0: to go to internet services within Multnomah County. $1.6 million of general fund money should have been sent to the Mount Hood Cable Regulatory Commission, which handles cable and broadband services. The commission is set to dissolve at the end of the month, and it will now be up to local governments to take on the responsibilities. The city of Portland is set to correct its errors and will pay out the places affected. Those jurisdictions include Wood Village, Gresham, Troutdale, Fairview, and surrounding Multnomah County communities. Noah Friedman, FM News 101.
1: The Portland Water Bureau says its latest drinking water quality report shows the city's water continues to meet or even exceed safety standards. Here's KXL's Tim Lance.
2: The Bureau says its 2026 drinking water quality report covers the Bull Run watershed and the Columbia South Shore well field, the city's two main drinking sources. Scott Bradway with the Water Bureau says it's all good news.
3: We actually were given awards for our source water protection for both of our drinking water sources.
2: Bradway also says the report is in English.
3: We also do Spanish, Russian, Vietnamese, and Chinese.
2: Portland residents are going to get a mailer about the report this week.
3: And that postcard has a QR code and a web address that anybody can go to get the report online.
2: And we have a link at KXL.com. 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
4: Employees at Legacy Emanuel Hospital being warned about aggressive crows near the staff parking lot. The Bird Alliance of Oregon says it is hatching season and adult crows are likely protecting fledglings that have left the nest. A flyer seen in the area warns employees to protect their heads, keep moving, and avoid staring at the birds. Officials say the situation should only last a few weeks and the nests are federally protected. Do not look directly at the crows.
1: Don't make eye contact. Do not make eye contact.
4: No eye contact.
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5: KXL is home to Portland's McLevan Camp and Robbins makes sense of it all from 9 to noon. Then 4 hours of honestly provocative talk with Lars Larson from noon to 4. 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
4: It is 7:40 and you are listening to Portland's Morning News on this Tuesday, June 2nd. I'm Heather Roberts alongside Grant McKill with some of the stories we are following today.
1: BLM leaders want you to be aware and take steps to reduce the risk of wildfire during the warm weather.
4: The Blazers reportedly trying to trade for one of the best players on the planet. We'll have that update in sports at 7:45.
1: And the rapper famously gone till November, turning his attention to a different autumnal month. That's in entertainment news at 7:57.
4: It's because November gets all the attention. There are other good fall months.
1: And he's going to sing about it. We'll tell you about entertainment.
4: Those stories are more on the way starting in about 90 seconds. But first, we have traffic and weather together on the ones, and it is 7:41. Good morning, Jeff Waste. Could we please get an update on that morning commute?
17: Oh, sure thing. There's still lots of morning traffic building up right now. Westbound 84, especially busy. It's jammed up at the ramps from 205 and continues to run slow till past 33rd Avenue. It's up to a 16-minute delay getting over to I-5 right now. Over in East Portland, there is a police incident happening on 122nd Avenue. The road is closed between Burnside and Stark Street, and that's creating a bit of a backup in both those intersections. And southbound I-5 is jamming all the way from Highway 500 across the Interstate Bridge and down to Overlook. Drive time from Vancouver to Portland right now, 20 minutes. 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From the KXL Traffic Center, I'm Jeff Waste.
1: Forecast for today calls for sunshine, 91 degrees for the high, lows back down to the 58 degree level. It's going to stay cooler tomorrow, about 75. So from 91 to 75 in a blink of an eye. Cooler on Thursday, Friday, maybe a chance of shower. Saturday, expect rain, maybe up to a quarter of an inch for that for the Grand Floral Parade. Right now in downtown Portland, though, let's look at the sunshine out there, 60 degrees.
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1: 7:42 and statewide fire restrictions now in effect for all Bureau of Land Management public lands in Oregon and Washington. And many local jurisdictions have additional restrictions. KXL's Gail Cunningham reports BLM officials urge us all to take steps to reduce human-caused fires.
18: Over 70% of wildfires in Oregon and Washington are caused by people. BLM leaders say everyone can take additional steps to reduce the risk. Start by being aware of all active restrictions and closures and research your particular destination in advance as restrictions vary by location and jurisdiction. The use of fireworks, exploding targets, incendiary devices, and sky lanterns is prohibited. Drivers are urged to properly maintain vehicles and avoid parking or idling on tall, dry grass. And if you're towing a trailer, make sure tow chains are properly secured and not dragging on the pavement, causing sparks. Gail Cunningham, FM News 101.
4: The deadly Nippon plant accident is already measuring up against some of the worst workplace tragedies ever in the Pacific Northwest. KXL's Annette Newell explains.
19: 11 workers, 11 lives. You'd have to go back to 1930 or earlier to find industrial accidents killing that many or more in Washington state. And most of those were in coal mines and refineries. So the pulp mill disaster is what Cowlitz coroner Dana Tucker calls
20: the most significant tragedies our community has experienced.
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19: Amid all the grief, though, Scott Tift with the Western Pulp and Paper Workers Union finds
20: the extraordinary outpouring of love and support this community has shown.
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1: It's 7:44 now. We turn to Lars Larson for commentary in the Rose City Wrap.
21: Thank you, Grant. Hey, Tina Kotek, how about running for re-election based on your sky-high auto registration and driver licensing costs? I know you love to blame things on Donald Trump like gas prices. Of course, your double standard shows through when we point out that Oregon has some of the highest gas taxes in America. Trump didn't do that. It has a low-carbon fuel standard that also jacks up the price. But DMV fees, they are literally some of the highest in America. There's the base fee for a car going up to $300 every 2 years. And then in the biggest counties, add another $100+ in local fees. And yet, you can't seem to keep the DMV offices open, even though citizens are paying the bill. Almost every week, I get an email announcing that understaffing leaves some DMV offices simply closing for the day. You think a private business could get away with charging top dollar and then denying service to customers? I don't think so. Hey, Tina, isn't the state you're governor of still part of the United States? That's the Rose City Wrap. Join me at noon on KXL for 4 hours of honestly provocative talk. I'm Lars Larson.
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22: All right, Heather. Rick Adelman played point guard for 3 seasons in Portland after being taken by the Blazers in the 1970 expansion draft. But, of course, it was on the sidelines where he earned his reputation as one of the best basketball minds in the history of the game. After getting his start coaching at Chemeketa Community College in Salem, he became an assistant for Dr. Jack Ramsey in Rip City before taking over the club during the 1988 and 89 season. He led Portland to 2 NBA Finals appearances and retired with the 10th most wins in NBA coaching history after 29 years leading 5 different franchises. During his Hall of Fame induction in 2021, fellow Blazer icon Clyde Drexler explained what made Adelman such a great coach.
23: He was one of those guys that, you know, if you had talent, you're going to love Rick Adelman. He always put people in positions to succeed.
22: Adelman died Monday at the age of 79. He lived here in Portland after he retired. There's no word yet on if he died here or any sort of cause of death. Meanwhile, Adelman's former team, the Blazers, are reportedly trying to make a potentially franchise-altering move.
24: Giannis offensive board. Volleyball! Hey. And the throwdown!
22: According to NBA reporter Mark Stein, Portland and Miami are the two teams trying the hardest, at least as of right now, to trade for the former MVP in Milwaukee. Bucks co-owner Jimmy Haslam says his last month that he wants to have a conclusion on the future of the face of his franchise by the NBA draft, which is later this month. With sports at 15 and 45, John Eric Smith, FM News 101.
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4: From ABC News, I'm Sherry Preston. President Trump has tapped Bill Pulte to be acting director of national intelligence. Pulte is a federal housing finance director and the chair of mortgage giants Fannie Mae and Freddie Mac. He'll keep those jobs and will take over for Tulsi Gabbard, who resigned last month. The polls are now open across the country in many states holding primaries. ABC's Alex Stone has more on the very crowded races in California, one for governor, the other for Los Angeles mayor.
25: The top two vote getters for both governor of California and mayor of Los Angeles will move on to the general election tonight. Unless one candidate in those races gets 50% of the vote, then they win outright. But that's not likely based on polling. For governor, former Health and Human Services Secretary Javier Becerra is leading polling here. The question is who will be in second place and continue on to November? Republican Fox News host Steve Hilton or Democratic activist Tom Steyer? And for mayor of L.A., Karen Bass is in the political fight for her life against one-time ally Nithya Raman and former reality TV star Spencer Pratt.
0: Alex Stone, ABC News, Los Angeles.
2: Russia bombarding Ukraine overnight. At least 17 people in Kyiv were killed, says ABC's Patrick Reeval.
3: We saw Russia launch a very large number of ballistic missiles, which are the most difficult thing for Ukraine to shoot down right now. It's only able really to do so with U.S.-made interceptor missiles, and that is why you are seeing President Zelensky issue again this plea for the U.S. to help with that.
2: The southeastern city of Dnipro was also hit. President Trump says the U.S. will have a deal made with Iran over the next week following a phone call with Israeli Prime Minister Benjamin Netanyahu on Monday that was described as tense. Iran insists Israel's further incursion into Lebanon is a violation of the ceasefire. Secretary of State Marco Rubio on Capitol Hill. He appears for back-to-back congressional hearings, first time since the Iran war began that he's faced questions. You're listening to ABC News.
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4: 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Thanks for listening to Portland's Morning News. Here's a recap of some of our top local stories today.
1: Friends and family remember the three people killed in Sunday's shooting in Sandy as the suspected shooter appears in court.
4: The Multnomah County Sheriff's Office shows its work as the city of Troutdale debates whether or not to bring its own police department back.
1: And who'd have thought? A national fast food chain says the key to growth is better tasting food. Business News, 756.
4: Had no idea.
1: Really?
4: Breaking news to me. It is 7:51, and we have traffic and weather together on the ones. So we're going to get a check of that morning commute with Jeff Waste. Good morning.
17: Good morning. It is very busy right now. You're going to encounter delays almost everywhere. Westbound 84, especially bad. It's slowing down even before it gets to 205 and continues to run slow till past 33rd Avenue, up to a 15-minute delay getting over to I-5 right now. South of there, westbound Powell Boulevard backed up about a mile from Milwaukee Avenue. In downtown, 405 backed up in both directions from Sunset Highway. And in Vancouver, reports of a crash on southbound I-5 near Highway 500 causing a small backup there. But traffic is slow after that, all the way down to 405. Drive time from Vancouver to Portland right now, 27 minutes. 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
1: Sunshine, 91 degrees today. Hot, hot, hot. Cool, cool, cooler tomorrow. 75 degrees. Going to feel cool after 91. Who would have thought 75 degrees? We're going, oh, it's going to be cooler. Thursday, cooler again. 74. Friday, a chance of showers. Saturday, rain expected in 65. Right now in downtown Portland, it's nice out there and 60 degrees.
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1: 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Thanks to TJ Nisbet. 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
12: Blackstone said it has raised $13.1 billion for its latest Asia private equity fund, marking its largest PE fundraise in the region. Blackstone said it has invested more than $7 billion across 12 deals in Asia over the past 24 months, reinforcing its presence in key markets, including India and Japan. NASA administrator Jared Isaacman told CNBC that Blue Origin's launch pad, damaged by the recent New Glenn rocket explosion, may not be restored until 2028. The company's New Glenn rocket erupted into a fireball during a hot fire test last week. Stocks are still mixed as Alphabet shares slide and investors watch for Iran war developments.
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1: A judge is granting Sabrina Carpenter a temporary restraining order against an alleged stalker. 31-year-old William Applegate is accused of trying to break into the pop star's L.A. home. Her security team removed him, and he was arrested. But less than 24 hours later, he was released from custody and allegedly returned right back to the house.
14: Said I'll be gone till November, I'll be gone till November. You tell my girl you're...
4: The man perhaps most famous for his smash hit about the month of November, Wyclef Jean, has released a new song called Mr. October.
15: I sit in a cell when you can sail the ocean and feel like Fresh Prince with a butler from England, 1996 boy.
4: That new track is on the former Fugees' new album dropping later this month called Clef Notes.
1: Speaking of turn of the century stars. Sum 41 celebrating the 25th anniversary of the band's iconic debut album, All Killer No Filler, of course. A new reissue, complete with limited edition vinyl. Now, Top 40 ranks the album the ninth greatest punk rock album of all time.
4: And on this date, back in 1964, the Rolling Stones were introduced on TV in the U.S. for the very first time.
0: Keith Richards, guitar. Mick Jagger, I sing.
4: First of all, I can't imagine not knowing their names.
1: That's a great clip. Just
4: who they were.
1: I'm Mick Jagger.
4: They were being interviewed on the Les Crane show in that clip. Now, that show only aired in New York City. 2 days later, they flew to L.A. and famously appeared on Dean Martin's Hollywood Palace.
1: KXL, Portland's number one source for news and information.
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3: 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I'm Heather Roberts.
4: And I'm Grant MacHill. It's now 8 o'clock on this Tuesday morning.
3: And here are some of our top stories today. It was a scary situation for a Hillsborough family when their car was stolen with an infant in the back seat.
4: Mariners are streaking. More drama on the diamond last night in Seattle. We have that in sports at 8:15.
3: Plus, even while sitting behind bars, P. Diddy could face new criminal charges. We'll have that in entertainment news at 8:27.
4: Those stories and more are in 90 seconds, but first is 8:01, traffic and weather together on the ones. Jeff Waste, how are we looking now on this Tuesday?
5: It continues to be very busy right now. You're going to encounter delays pretty much everywhere. Westbound 84 still getting the worst of it, though. It's jammed up at the merge from 205 and running slow till past 33rd Avenue. A 14-minute delay getting to I-5 right now. South of there, westbound Powell Boulevard backed up about a mile from Milwaukee Avenue. In downtown, northbound 405 backed up from Sunset Highway, and southbound 405 is stop and go on the Fremont Bridge. And southbound I-5 getting real jammed up around the racetrack down till past Rosa Parks Way. Drive time from Vancouver to Portland right now, 26 minutes. 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From the KXL Traffic Center, I'm Jeff Waste.
3: Thank you, Jeff. We are in for just a really, really nice day if you're into sunshine and warm weather, that is. Highs today right around 90, maybe 91 degrees in some areas. Lows tonight into the upper 50s with clouds starting to move in. Those clouds going to take over tomorrow and will only warm up into the mid-70s for Wednesday and Thursday. Friday, a good chance we'll see showers by Friday afternoon with a high just of 70 degrees and rain continuing on Saturday. 65 degrees right now in downtown Portland. It's 60 in Salem.
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3: It is 8:02. Portland police continue to investigate a deadly shooting in southeast Portland. An officer found a man on the ground around 4 this morning near 122nd Pine Street. Medical crews tried to revive him, but he was pronounced dead at the scene. Police say he appears to have been shot. Homicide detectives are investigating in Southeast 122nd remains closed between Burnside and Ash.
4: We are learning more about those killed in Sunday's shooting in Sandy. As Mitch Elliott reports, friends identified one victim as the wife of the suspected shooter.
6: Jenna Overson was a mother of five. Friends say she was trying to end what they described as a toxic relationship with Brian Moore, who is now charged with 3 counts of murder.
7: And I was like, this is him, right? And he was like, yeah, that's him. And then I just kind of sunk down in my couch and just was like, no, this can't be happening.
6: Shannon Boyette tells our news partner KGW she knew Jenna for years through recovery, and she thought Moore was getting better.
7: She wanted that family life and, you know, have him be there with her and her boys.
6: Jenna's mom, Mary Beth Overson, was also killed in the attack, along with 16-year-old Coben McClure. Mitch Elliott, FM News 101.
4: Brian Moore made his first court appearance yesterday and is being held without bail.
3: A 7-month-old child is safe after getting caught up in a carjacking in Hillsborough. KXL's Noah Friedman has that story.
8: On May 26th, Hillsborough police were able to make an arrest for an alleged carjacking with 35-year-old Joshua Dean Rose as the perpetrator. Rose was charged with unauthorized use of a motor vehicle, but he was also labeled a kidnapper because the vehicle he allegedly stole on Southeast Maple Street had a 7-month-old inside. According to police, the child was found safe at a restaurant on Northwest Cornell Road and 185th Avenue. The vehicle that was apparently stolen, abandoned not too far away. According to our news partner KGW, it's unclear why Rose was arrested because he has not yet made a court appearance. Noah Friedman, FM News 101.
4: As the city of Troutdale decides whether to revive its police department, the Multnomah County Sheriff's Office shares some new data on how effective they've been in the area. KXL's Dane Vodder reports.
9: In 2025, MCSO managed over 8,600 calls for service in Troutdale, of which 516 reported a crime and 440 arrests were made. Chief Deputy Lance Hemsworth.
10: Emergency and non-emergency dispatch calls for service increased, while the average time spent per dispatch call decreased. Deputies spent 40 minutes on average handling an emergency call for service and 27 minutes for a non-emergency call.
9: Troutdale is debating bringing back its department in a limited capacity to save money on public safety costs. Dane Vodder, FM News 101.
3: Governor Tina Kotek has directed Oregon's Department of Transportation to stop issuing undercover license plates for ICE vehicles. She says it violates Oregon's sanctuary law. She also says it won't increase the risk that agents will be doxxed because agents aren't assigned to specific vehicles. DMV paused issuing undercover plates to all federal agencies on April 15th, pending a review of state law. Moving forward, other federal agencies will be able to get undercover plates, just not for ICE vehicles. The U.S. Department of Justice has filed suit against the state of Oregon over the issue.
4: Portland Water Bureau is out with the 2026 Drinking Water Quality Report.
11: The report covers the two primary sources of drinking water, the Bull Run Watershed and the Columbia South Shore well field. Scott Bradway with the Water Bureau says the city's water continues to meet or even exceed federal and state standards.
12: We're delivering high-quality drinking water that we're proud to serve to our community.
11: Bradway also says nearly 40,000 tests for more than 200 potential contaminants are well documented in the report.
12: It's available online right now.
11: And he says you can also access the report via a QR code on a mailer that should be arriving this week. We also have links at KXL.com. 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
3: It's 8:10 and you are listening to Portland's Morning News on this Tuesday, June 2nd with Grant Mackill. I'm Heather Roberts. Here are some of the stories we are following today.
4: BLM officials urging everyone to be extra careful not to spark a wildfire if you visit public lands this summer.
3: The basketball community continuing to mourn the loss of a trailblazer legend. We'll have that in sports at 8:15.
4: And Google's parent company is sliding on Wall Street. We have that in business news at 8:26.
3: All that and more on the way starting in about 90 seconds. But first, it is 8:11 and we have traffic and weather together on the ones. That means it's time for us to check in with Jeff Waste. How are the roads looking?
5: Oh, it is very busy right now. Westbound 84, still getting the worst of it. It's jammed up at the merge from 205 and continues to be busy till past 33rd Avenue, a 16-minute delay getting over to I-5 right now. Heading down towards Oregon City, there's a report of a stalled vehicle that's partially blocking the on-ramp from 213, and southbound 205 is running slow from 212 to the Abernethy Bridge, a 10-minute delay getting to West Lynn right now. In Beaverton, reports of a crash on eastbound Canyon Road, backing up traffic from 217, and 217 itself is busy in both directions around Washington Square. And southbound I-5 is jamming all the way from Highway 500 to 405. Drive time from Vancouver to Portland right now, 26 minutes. From the KXL Traffic Center, I'm Jeff Waste.
4: 95 degrees are high. More like 91 degrees, I should say. I look excited. Just 91, not 95.
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3: Make it any hotter than it has to be.
4: I'm excited. 91 and sunshine today for the high. 75 tomorrow. That's about more accurate there. 75 for Wednesday. Thursday in the 70s. Friday into the 70-degree range with possible rain. Saturday expecting up to a quarter of an inch of rainfall in 65. So quite a dichotomy from 91 today to 65 and raining on Saturday. Right now in downtown Portland, it's cloudy and 60 degrees.
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4: 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KXL's Annette Newell reports the community is just starting to feel the true impact of the disaster.
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23: 52-year-old Gilberto Bernal. 29-year-old Tyler Covington.
22: Cowlitz County Coroner Dana Tucker says this accident is one of the worst tragedies the community suffered since the eruption of Mount St. Helens. Scott Tift, the national president of the Western Pulp and Paper Workers Union, describes the profound impact.
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3: Warmer weather is settling in, and KXL's Gail Cunningham says the BLM in Oregon and Washington urge you to be extra cautious to reduce the chances of human-caused wildfires.
22: Statewide fire restrictions are in effect for all BLM public lands, but many local jurisdictions have additional restrictions in place because all it takes is one spark to start a wildfire. BLM officials advise visitors to research destinations in advance as restrictions vary by location and jurisdiction. Drivers are urged to properly maintain vehicles and avoid parking or idling on tall, dry grass. If you're towing a trailer, make sure tow chains are properly secured and not dragging on the pavement causing sparks. And the use of fireworks, exploding targets, incendiary devices, and sky lanterns is prohibited. Gail Cunningham, FM News 101.
4: Rose Festival Fleet Week ships start arriving in downtown Portland this afternoon. That means bridge lifts and traffic delays. Ships from the U.S. Navy, Coast Guard, and Royal Canadian Navy will dock at Tom McCall Waterfront Park. The Broadway, Steel, and Burnside bridges could lift between 1 and 4, affecting drivers, cyclists, and MAX trains. Drivers should expect delays into the evening, with more disruptions when the ships leave next Monday.
3: Oregon is getting a new zip code. The U.S. Postal Service says adding 97129 in Hillsboro ensures efficient and cost-effective mail delivery in a rapidly growing area. People affected by the new zip code are being notified by mail prior to the July 1st switch. Mail for both 97129 and 123 zip codes will be delivered out of the Hillsboro Post Office.
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0: Well, Grant, Hall of Fame coach Rick Adelman died yesterday at the age of 79. After a nine-year career as a player that includes three seasons in Portland, he moved to the sidelines where, as he noted during his Hall of Fame induction speech in 2021, it all began in an unlikely place.
1: And I got started at Chemeketa Community College in Salem, Oregon. We had great success there. The one thing I did not realize is Jack Ramsey was following my team. When he had an opening on his staff, he interviewed me, offered me the job as assistant coach.
0: And the rest, as they say, is history. After eventually taking over the Blazers during the 1988-89 season, he led the team to two NBA Finals appearances. He won 1,042 games on the sidelines in Portland, Golden State, Sacramento, Houston, and Minnesota. It's the 10th most wins for a coach in NBA history. He lived in Rip City after retiring. Blazers say Adelman is one of the most influential figures in franchise history, while NBA Commissioner Adam Silver says he was a brilliant teacher of the game and an even better person. We're going to go to the Diamond now. Drama was high in Seattle last night as those streaking Mariners welcomed the New York Mets to town for the first of a three-game series.
6: Swung on, broken bat, looper left field.
0: Three to two, the final score in extra innings as the M's have now won seven straight games. Game two of that series is tonight. On the ice, the top two teams in the NHL are ready to battle for Lord Stanley's Cup. Blazer owner Tom Dundon's Carolina Hurricanes host the Vegas Golden Knights in game one tonight in Raleigh. Both teams are seeking their second championship. Puck drops at 5. With sports at 15 and 45, John Eric Smith, FM News 101.
3: Thank you, John Eric. It is 8:17. From ABC News, I'm Sherry Preston. Secretary of State Marco Rubio answering questions from congressional lawmakers for the first time since the war in Iran began. He is also defending the Trump administration's decisions to cut foreign assistance to agencies like USAID.
7: I also remind everybody the United States government is not a charity. We are not here to play social worker. We are here to win. We are here to win on behalf of the American people and on behalf of the national interest.
3: In regard to foreign policy, Rubio says sometimes the choices aren't always between good and bad. It's between two less than ideal choices. And in his words, you have to figure out which one is least harmful to the United States. Two Iranian news agencies are reporting that Iran has stopped communicating with mediators following Israel's threat to bomb Beirut and the IDF movements further into Lebanon. Here's ABC's Tom Sophie Burridge.
8: All of this coming just before talks which are scheduled today in Washington, D.C. Between the Lebanese government and the Israeli government. And remember, Hezbollah is not party to those talks, the Iranian proxy. The Iranians clearly have leverage over Hezbollah, just as the U.S. has leverage over Israel. So, you know, the U.S. negotiation seems to at the moment be hinging on the dynamic on the ground in Lebanon.
3: Russia striking Ukraine overnight as Ukraine asks for the same anti-missile technology the U.S. military uses.
25: What we understand is that the Ukrainians are asking the Americans to allow them to start producing Patriots themselves, and that is realistic. Ukraine increasingly is developing its own defense industry very much. We know that they sent a letter last week asking for that, but whether the U.S. and President Trump will agree to it, I think, is very uncertain.
2: ABC's Patrick Reeval. President Trump has tapped Bill Pulte to be the next director of national intelligence. He is a fierce Trump ally, a private real estate developer, and is chair of mortgage giants Fannie Mae and Freddie Mac. Dow's up 78 points. 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
4: 8:20 now on this Tuesday morning. Here's a look at some of our stories today we're working on here on Portland's Morning News.
3: Friends and family remember the three people killed in Sunday's shooting in Sandy as that suspect appears in court.
4: The city of Portland appears to have missed several payments to an internet regulator.
3: Plus, one musical icon calls it quits on the road while another extends a world tour. We'll tell you who it is in entertainment news at 8:27.
4: But first, it is 8:21. Traffic and weather together on the ones. Jeff Waste is Tuesday morning. Beautiful day in sight. How are the roads looking to start this day?
5: It is still busy all over the place right now. Expect delays everywhere. Westbound 84 jammed up at the merge from 205. It's a 13-minute delay getting over to I-5 right now. Just south of there, there's a crash on Division Street at 52nd, backing up the northbound and westbound directions. Heading down to Oregon City, southbound 205, running slow from 212 through West Lynn, a 13-minute delay getting to I-5 that way. In Beaverton, reports of a crash on eastbound Canyon Road, backing up traffic from 217. And southbound I-5 is jamming all the way from Highway 500 to 405. Drive time from Vancouver to Portland right now, 29 minutes. 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From the KXL Traffic Center, I'm Jeff Waste.
3: Thanks, Jeff. We are enjoying the sunshine here at the KXL studio and hoping we will be able to tolerate the heat. It is going to be about 90 degrees by this afternoon. Could even hit 91 in some areas. Tonight, though, we're going to cool down into the upper 50s. And tomorrow, significantly cooler. A high just of 75. Mid-70s again Thursday. And then on Friday, there's a good chance we'll see some showers by afternoon with a high just of 70 degrees. It is sitting at 62 in downtown Portland. Already 68 in Gresham.
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13: Spring in Portland means sunshine, rain, and sunshine again. We'll keep you ready for it all with traffic and weather on the ones. 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
4: It's 8:26 now here on Portland's Morning News. 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
18: Markets are trading slightly higher so far today. The Dow Industrial Average is up about 100 points. Meanwhile, oil prices are slightly lower in the Tuesday session. West Texas crude is down less than 1% at $91 a barrel. Bill Pulte, who leads the FHFA, the Federal Housing Finance Agency, is now set to serve as acting director of national intelligence. He takes over for Tulsi Gabbard, who is resigning as of June 30th. Pulte has no experience in the intelligence community, but will have this role as well as his director role at FHFA and chair of Fannie Mae and Freddie Mac. Job openings surged in April, according to the Bureau of Labor Statistics. Available employment hit 7.6 million jobs, which was a gain of 731,000 from March. I'm Dan Loney with Your Money Now on FM News 101 KXL.
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19: In the future, can't wait to see if you open up the gates for me. Reminisce some time.
4: Sean Diddy Combs could be hit with new charges in Los Angeles, even as the rapper sits behind bars in New Jersey. According to TMZ, publicist Jonathan Hay claims Diddy sexually battered him in 2020 and in 21. Now Combs is already serving a 50-month sentence for prostitution-related charges.
20: You're just too good to be true.
3: Frankie Valli will not perform live for the rest of 2026, according to a post on the 92-year-old singer's Instagram. Valli and the Four Seasons will discontinue their last Encore's farewell tour, citing health reasons, although he did not offer specifics. That tour was scheduled to wrap in October.
4: As Frankie calls it short, this band gonna go long. Def Leppard adding dates in October and November to its current world tour. They're now stopping in Hollywood, Florida. October 15th, it's the only U.S. date on the list. The rest are in Central and South America.
3: Phoebe Bridgers is set to play her biggest stage yet. The singer says she'll play a pop-up show at Madison Square Garden this Thursday. Tickets starting at just $1, going up to a whole whopping $20. Proceeds benefit the Immigration Bond Freedom Fund.
4: I'm in. A buck?
3: That it's a good price.
4: I'm in.
3: It was a deal.
4: FM News 101 KXL, Portland's number one source for news and information.
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1: 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I'm Heather Roberts.
2: And I'm Grant Mackill. It is now 8:30 on this Tuesday morning.
1: Here's a look at some of our top stories today. As the city of Troutdale decides whether they want to revive their police department, the Multnomah County Sheriff's Office says it's been pretty effective in that community.
2: The Trailblazers are reportedly trying to trade for one of the best players on the planet. That's in sports at 8:45.
1: And on Wall Street, the S&P just hit another record high. We'll have the latest numbers in business news at 8:56.
2: All of that plus more starts in 90 seconds, but first it is 8:31. Traffic and weather together on the ones. Jeff Waste. Beautiful start to the Tuesday morning, at least weather-wise. How about on the roads?
3: On the roads, it is still heavy traffic almost everywhere this morning. Westbound 84 still jammed up at the merge from 205 and running slow to Lloyd Boulevard. A 13-minute delay getting to I-5 right now. Just south of there, there's a crash on Division Street at 52nd, backing up traffic in every direction. Down near Oregon City, southbound 205 running slow from 212 to West Lynn. A 16-minute delay getting to I-5 that way. In Beaverton, reports of a crash on eastbound Canyon Road. That might be clear now, but traffic is still backed up past Hall Boulevard. And southbound I-5 is stop and go from the racetrack to Broadway. Drive time from Vancouver to Portland, 27 minutes. 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From the KXL Traffic Center, I'm Jeff Waste.
1: Thank you, Jeff. Sunny skies and downright hot this afternoon with a high right around 90 degrees. Lows tonight in the upper 50s. And then tomorrow, we've got mostly cloudy skies and a high of 75. Quite a shift from today. Thursday will stay in the mid-70s. Friday dipping down to around 70 degrees with a good chance we'll see afternoon showers. Those rain showers continuing into Saturday and potentially Sunday as well. We are warming up fast. It is already 69 degrees in Gresham, 63 in Salem, 67 in downtown Portland.
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1: It is 8:32. Portland police investigating a deadly shooting in southeast Portland this morning. An officer found a man on the ground at around 4 a.m. near 122nd and Pine. Medical crews tried to provide aid, but that man was pronounced dead at the scene. Police say he appears to have been shot. Homicide detectives are now investigating.
2: Friends of the Sandy victims call for justice as the suspected shooter appears in court on multiple murder charges. Mitch Elliott has the update.
4: Brian Moore is accused of killing Jenna Overson, a mother of five, her 70-year-old mother, Mary Beth Overson, and 16-year-old Coben McClure. Shannon Boyette tells our news partner KGW, Jenna tried to leave Moore. She wants justice for her friend, but also systemic changes.
5: The idea of getting restraining orders and no contact orders and all that stuff, it's not that easy. And getting a victim to be able to say, hey, you know what, this has happened to me, and have people hear that is just, you know, that's what I really hope would happen, is that we can change the system.
4: Moore is being held without bail. He's due back in court on Monday. Mitch Elliott, FM News 101.
1: The Multnomah County Sheriff's Office is showing its work as the city of Troutdale debates bringing back its police department. KXL's Dane Vauder reports.
6: Troutdale is deciding whether or not to bring their department back in order to save over $7.5 million over the next 5 years. MCSO Chief Deputy Lance Hemsworth shares how some of the common crimes in Troutdale have been addressed from 2024 to 2025.
7: Assaults and burglaries both fell by more than 20%. Stolen vehicles were reduced by 33% between 2023 and 2024, but increased slightly by 6% in 2025.
6: MCSO managed over 8,600 calls for service in Troutdale last year alone. Dane Vauder, FM News 101.
2: New developments find the city of Portland responsible for almost $2 million worth of missed payments to a local cable commission. KXL's Noah Friedman explains.
8: Portland City Auditor will have another task on their plate after it was revealed that years of missed payments was supposed to go to internet services within Multnomah County. $1.6 million of general fund money should have been sent to the Mount Hood Cable Regulatory Commission, which handles cable and broadband services. The commission is set to dissolve at the end of the month, and it will now be up to local governments to take on the responsibilities. The city of Portland is set to correct its errors and will pay out the places affected. Those jurisdictions include Wood Village, Gresham, Troutdale, Fairview, and surrounding Multnomah County communities. Noah Friedman, FM News 101.
1: Portland's Water Bureau says its latest drinking water quality report shows the city continues.

0: used to meet or exceed safety standards. We get more from KXL's Tim Lance.
1: The Bureau says its 2026 drinking water quality report covers the Bull Run watershed and the Columbia South Shore wellfield, the city's two main drinking sources. Scott Bradway with the Water Bureau says it's all good news.
2: We actually were given awards for our source water protection for both of our drinking water sources.
1: Bradway also says the report is in English.
2: We also do Spanish, Russian, Vietnamese, and Chinese.
1: Portland residents are going to get a mailer about the report this week.
2: And that postcard has a QR code and a web address that anybody can go to get the report online.
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3: 10 people are jailed after a multi-agency retail theft mission in downtown Portland Friday. Central Precinct officers and Tigard police made 10 arrests and recovered 42 stolen items valued at approximately $945. The arrests included individuals charged with theft-related offenses, identity theft, fraudulent use of a credit card, and multiple outstanding warrants.
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1: It is 8:40 and you are listening to Portland's Morning News on this Tuesday, June 2nd. I'm Heather Roberts alongside Grant MacHill. Here's a look at some of the stories we're following today.
2: BLM leaders want you to be uber aware and take steps to reduce the risk of wildfire during this warm weather.
1: Reactions continue to pour in today following the loss of a beloved trailblazer. We'll have that in sports at 8:45.
2: And a band who dominated the airwaves 25 years ago is taking us back to the turn of the century. We'll explain in entertainment news at 8:57.
1: Those stories and more on the way starting in just about 90 seconds. But first, we have traffic and weather together on the ones, and it is 8:41. Good morning, Jeff Waste. Hopefully you've got your sunglasses out there. How are the roads?
3: It's still heavy traffic everywhere right now. Westbound 84 continue getting the worst of it. It's jammed up at the merge from 205 and running slow to Lloyd Boulevard. About a 13-minute delay getting to I-5 right now. Just south of there, a crash on Division Street at 52nd, backing up traffic in every direction. East of there, there's a police incident happening on 122nd Avenue. The road is closed between Burnside and Stark Street. That's creating backups at both those intersections. Down near Oregon City, southbound 205 running slow from 212 into West Lynn, a 17-minute delay getting to I-5 that way. And southbound I-5 is a mess from Marine Drive to Broadway. Drive time from Vancouver to Portland, 25 minutes. 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From the KXL Traffic Center, I'm Jeff Waste.
2: Sunny skies, 91 degrees for the high today. Going to cool off quite a bit overnight down to the 50s or so. Much cooler tomorrow, too. 75 and cloudy for Wednesday. 74 and cloudy for Thursday. A chance of rain on Friday in the 70s. Saturday, though, rainfall expected a quarter of an inch. And 65 degrees. Right now in downtown Portland, sun's out and it's 62 degrees.
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2: It's now 8:42 and statewide fire restrictions are in effect for all Bureau of Land Management public lands in Oregon and Washington. And many local jurisdictions have added additional restrictions. KXL's Gail Cunningham reports BLM officials urge us all to take steps to reduce human-caused fires.
4: 90% of wildfires in Oregon and Washington are caused by people. BLM leaders say everyone can take additional steps to reduce the risk. Start by being aware of all active restrictions and closures and research your particular destination in advance as restrictions vary by location and jurisdiction. The use of fireworks, exploding targets, incendiary devices, and sky lanterns is prohibited. Drivers are urged to properly maintain vehicles and avoid parking or idling on tall, dry grass. And if you're towing a trailer, make sure tow chains are properly secured and not dragging on the pavement, causing sparks. Gail Cunningham, FM News 101.
1: Last week's deadly Nippon plant accident is already measuring up against some of the worst workplace tragedies ever in the Pacific Northwest. KXL's Annette Newell explains.
5: 11 workers, 11 lives. You'd have to go back to 1930 or earlier to find industrial accidents killing that many or more in Washington state. And most of those were in coal mines and refineries. So the pulp mill disaster is what Cowlitz coroner Dana Tucker calls
6: the most significant tragedies our community has experienced since the eruption of Mount St. Helens.
5: Amid all the grief, though, Scott Tift with the Western Pulp and Paper Workers Union finds
7: the extraordinary outpouring of love and support this community has shown.
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2: A King County jury has found a man guilty of organized crime and a Medicaid fraud operation. David Jenga created a nurse staffing agency called Heritage Medical Staffing. He used stolen identities of real nurses to get less skilled imposter nurses into long-term care facilities. The imposters were paid less than real nurses, and Jenga kept the rest of the money. It's the first time a person's been convicted of organized crime in connection with Medicaid fraud in Washington.
1: Employees at Legacy Emanuel in North Portland being warned about aggressive crows near the staff parking lot. The Bird Alliance of Oregon says it's hatching season, and adult crows are likely protecting fledglings that have left the nest. Now, hospital employees are being warned to protect their heads, keep moving, and avoid staring directly at the birds. That is the one that terrifies me the most.
2: Never make eye contact.
1: Don't make eye contact with the crows. Officials say it should just last a few weeks.
2: 8:45 now, time for sports, thanks to Sawtooth Roofing. 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
8: All right, Grant. Rick Adelman played point guard for 3 seasons in Portland after he was taken by the Blazers in the 1970 expansion draft. But of course, it was on the sidelines where he earned his rep as one of the best basketball minds in the history of the game. After getting his start coaching at Chemeketa Community College in Salem, he became an assistant for Jack Ramsey in Rip City before taking over the club during the 88 and 89 season. He led Portland to 2 NBA Finals appearances and retired with the 10th most wins in NBA coaching history after 29 years leading 5 different franchises. Now, during his Hall of Fame induction in 2021, fellow Blazer icon Clyde Drexler explained what made Adelman so great as a coach.
9: He was one of those guys that, you know, when you, if you had talent, you're going to love Rick Adelman. He always put people in positions to succeed.
8: Adelman died Monday at the age of 79. He lived here in Portland after his retirement. No word yet on if he died here or any cause of death. Let's stick with Adelman's former team. The Blazers are reportedly trying to make a potential franchise-altering move.
10: Giannis offensive board. Volleyball! Hey. And the throwdown!
8: According to NBA reporter Mark Stein, Portland and Miami are the two teams trying the hardest, at least as of right now, to trade for the former MVP in Milwaukee. Bucks co-owner Jimmy Haslam says, He said last month that he wants to have a conclusion on the future of the face of his franchise by the NBA draft, which is later this month. And in the WNBA, Portland trying to keep the fire burning tonight down by the Bay. Portland has won 4 of its last 5 games, 6th and 6th place in the league at 6-4. With sports at 15:45, John Eric Smith, FM News 101.
1: It is 8:47. From ABC News, I'm Sherry Preston. Secretary of State Marco Rubio answering questions from congressional lawmakers for the first time since the war in Iran began. He is also defending the Trump administration's decisions to cut foreign assistance to agencies like USAID.
11: I also remind everybody the United States government is not a charity. We are not here to play social worker. We are here to win. We are here to win on behalf of the American people and on behalf of the national interest.
1: In regard to foreign policy, Rubio says sometimes the choices aren't always between good and bad. It's between 2 less than ideal choices. And in his words, you have to figure out which one is least harmful to the United States. 2 Iranian news agencies are reporting that Iran has stopped communicating with mediators following Israel's threat to bomb Beirut and the IDF movements further into Lebanon. Here's ABC's Tom Sophie Burridge.
12: All of this coming just before talks which are scheduled today in Washington, D.C. Between the Lebanese government and the Israeli government. And remember, Hezbollah is not party to those talks, the Iranian proxy. The Iranians clearly have leverage over Hezbollah, just as the U.S. has leverage over Israel. So, you know, the U.S. negotiation seems to at the moment be hinging on the dynamic on the ground in Lebanon.
1: Russia striking Ukraine overnight as Ukraine asks for the same anti-missile technology the U.S. military uses.
13: What we understand is that the Ukrainians are asking the Americans to allow them to start producing Patriots themselves, and that is realistic. Ukraine increasingly is developing its own defense industry very much. We know that they sent a letter last week asking for that, but whether the U.S. and President Trump will agree to it, I think, is very uncertain.
1: ABC's Patrick Grevel. President Trump has tapped Bill Pulte to be the next director of national intelligence. He is a fierce Trump ally, a private real estate developer, and is chair of mortgage giants Fannie Mae and Freddie Mac. Dow's up 78 points. You're listening to ABC News.
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2: 8:50 now on this Tuesday morning. Here's another look at our top stories today here on Portland's Morning News.
1: Portland police investigating a shooting near Southeast 122nd Avenue.
2: It was a scary situation for a family in Hillsborough after their car was stolen with a child in the back seat.
1: And job openings surge in April to the highest rate in nearly 2 years. We have more money headlines and business news coming up at 8:56.
2: But first, it is 8:51. Traffic and weather are together on the ones. Jeff Ways, Tara, things looking now on this Tuesday.
3: They continue to look real rough out there. Westbound 84 jammed up at the merge from 205, running slow to Lloyd Boulevard. An 18-minute delay getting to I-5 right now. East of there, a police incident is happening on 122nd Avenue. The road is closed between Burnside and Stark Street. That's creating backups at both those intersections. Down near Oregon City, southbound 205 running slow from 212 into West Lynn. A 17-minute delay getting to I-5 that way. And to the northwest, some road work is blocking the right lane on the westbound side of the St. John's Bridge. Drive time from Vancouver to Portland, 27 minutes. 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
1: Thanks, Jeff. We've got lots of sunshine this morning, and that's going to stick around today. Highs reaching 90, 91 degrees this afternoon. Lows tonight into the upper 50s with increasing clouds, and then mostly cloudy skies for your Wednesday. A high just of 75. We'll be down to 74 Thursday. And on Friday, a high of 70 degrees with a good chance we see showers start by Friday afternoon, and they will stay with us through Saturday, potentially into Sunday. 68 degrees and lots of sunshine in downtown Portland, 64 and sunny in Salem.
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4: 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At an event in Taipei, Huang called Marvell the, quote, next trillion-dollar company, end quote. 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Hewlett-Packard Enterprises posted blockbuster results in its latest quarter. Per share profit easily beat at 79 cents with revenue of $10.68 billion and shares are up 23% today. It was HPE's biggest earnings beat since February of 2018. The revenue number was up 40% year over year. I'm Dan Loney with Your Money Now on FM News 101 KXL.
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3: A judge is granting Sabrina Carpenter a temporary restraining order against an alleged stalker. 31-year-old William Applegate accused of trying to break into the pop star's Los Angeles home. Her security team removed him, and he was arrested. But less than 24 hours later, he was released from custody and allegedly went right back to the house. Said I'll be gone till November, I'll
5: be gone till November. The man may be most famous for his smash hit about the month of November. Wyclef Jean has released a new song called Mr. October.
6: I sit in the cell when you can sail the ocean and feel like Fresh Prince. Where
5: the new track is on the former Fugees new album dropping later this month called Clef Notes.
3: That's a good name. Speaking of turn of the century stars. Sum 41 celebrating the 25th, wow, anniversary of the band's iconic debut album, All Killer No Filler, with a new reissue complete with limited edition vinyl. Now, Top 40 ranks that album the ninth greatest punk rock album of all time.
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1: ABC News, I'm Michelle Franzen. Voters are casting ballots in primary races across six states today, including California, where the race for governor is heating up after a scandal led to Eric Swalwell dropping out. ABC News political director Avery Harper has more.
2: Given the fact that there's so many candidates on the ballot, and when you look at recent polling, no one is really running away with this. At last check, Javier Becerra was atop only by a couple of points by some estimates, and so we really do have to wait and see what California voters ultimately say. Any small shift could make a huge impact here.
1: Voters are also weighing in on the Los Angeles mayoral race. Still no deal in sight as the war with Iran grinds into a new month. Secretary of State Marco Rubio testifying before a Senate committee for the first time since the start of the war and defending the Trump administration's foreign policies. Severe storms once again targeting the nation's midsection and parts of the South, packed with damaging winds, large hail, and the threat of tornadoes. This is ABC News.
3: A stalled vehicle on eastbound 84 just before the Gleason Street exit and backing up traffic to I-5. Northbound I-5 is jammed up on the ramp to eastbound 84. And another stalled vehicle is on the interstate bridge. I haven't confirmed this yet, but it seems to be blocking the whole road there. Traffic is backed up past Marine Drive and quickly getting worse. And southbound I-5 is still moving slow from the interstate bridge to Overlook. Drive time from Vancouver to Portland, 21 minutes. 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From the KXL Traffic Center, I'm Jeff Waste.
4: I'm Heather Roberts at the KXL News Desk with your Tuesday forecast. Lots of sunshine, highs right around 90 degrees, lows tonight in the upper 50s, and we cool down tomorrow. Mostly cloudy skies, a high just of 75. We'll stay in the mid-70s Thursday, chance of rain Friday.
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10: Uh-huh.
9: Okay, so Senate hearing today talking about Iran. I'll just pick it up with Cory Booker. You know, he wants to run for president. He's a grandstanding today.
10: He

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14: 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But no matter what the forecast throws at you, KXL keeps you ready with traffic and weather on the ones.
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0: agencies and the Ebola outbreak. ABC's Jay O'Brien has more.
1: Democrats were hypercritical of the administration's strategy here. And at one point, there was this tense back and forth between Rubio and the Democratic senator of New Jersey, Cory Booker, in which Booker talked about the costs of this war, both American lives, but also the economic cost of this. And Rubio said the war is over, to which Booker shot back, the war is not over.
0: President Trump insists messages are still being traded between the U.S. and Iran on a peace deal. It's primary day across six states, including key races that could determine the balance of Congress. California voters weighing in on the governor's race, and in Los Angeles, voters are casting ballots for mayor. President Trump has appointed Federal Housing Finance Agency Director Bill Pulte to replace Tulsi Gabbard as the acting director of National Intelligence. And on Wall Street, stocks are up this hour. This is ABC News.
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2: City on southbound 205 at the Abernethy Bridge should be clear now, but it's going to take some time to clear out the traffic that was backed up all the way to the Milwaukee Expressway. Still a 15-minute delay getting over to West Lynn right now. And up north, a crash on southbound I-5 is blocking a lane just before Columbia Boulevard, backing up southbound I-5 across the Interstate Bridge. Drive time from Vancouver to Portland, 20 minutes. 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From the KXL Traffic Center, I'm Jeff Waste.
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9: The Markley, Van Camp, and Robin Show. I'm Jamie Markley, the Gen Xer. The Millennial, David Van Camp, is out this week. Be back next week.
10: Yes,
9: there's
10: sir.
9: The sexy boomer, Scott Robbins. So it's 60 Minutes. Some hurt feelings.
10: Of course there are.
9: I mean, this used to be like the premier news show in America.
10: Oh, and it was fun to watch. To watch people get flop sweat on that show.
9: Corporations get taken down. Investigative reporters.
10: Yeah, you got people sitting in the lobby from 60 Minutes when you get to work. It's going to be a bad day.
9: Oh, yeah. Uh-oh. We did something wrong.
10: That's right.
9: But over time, it's

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7: A crash on westbound 84 was quickly cleared, but traffic is still seriously jammed up at the merge from 205, and westbound 84 is slow after that too, especially around 33rd Avenue, a 10-minute delay getting over to I-5 right now. And we do still have this crash on southbound I-5, blocking the right lane just before Columbia Boulevard, backing up southbound I-5 across the Interstate Bridge. Drive time from Vancouver to Portland, 21 minutes. 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
12: The Markley, Van Camp, and Robin Show. 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
12: All right. News update is also... Are Nimrods in the news?
17: Oh, really? When the going gets tough.
18: Damn it, this is too hard.
17: The dumb get dumber.
19: All right, Ian.
17: It's Nimrods in the news on the Martley, Van Camp, and Robbins show.
18: I love the poorly educated.
12: All right. Nimrods in the news. Well, I'm seeing this at NBC News. Headline, police investigate videos of men mysteriously emerging from New York City sewers.
16: That was weird.
12: It says, there's no threat to the public, and officers have scoured the sewer system to make sure nothing nefarious has been left behind, a law enforcement source said. They think they are scouring the system for valuables that get into the sewage.
16: Oh. Oof. Well, you know how that happens.
12: Yes.
16: Swallow a ring, I guess.
12: But, okay. Here's the thing to me. You just had a woman in New York City that died... when she fell through one that was unmarked.
16: Right.
12: And people thought, well, it was probably somebody that was crawling out of the sewer and moved the manhole. They said, well, there's no threat to the public. Somebody just died.
16: Yeah, right.
12: Stay out of the sewer system, and that's Nimrods in the news. Oh.
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0: The war with Iran now in its fourth month with no deal yet in sight. Today, Secretary of State Marco Rubio fielding questions from Senate lawmakers about the Trump administration's strategy on a peace deal and reopening the critical shipping waterway that's impacting global oil and gas prices. Here's ABC's Jay O'Brien.
1: He said that a deal with Iran is predicated on an Iran agreeing to open the Strait of Hormuz. And he said that would be the first step to any kind of a deal. But Iran has shown no willingness to do that. But he said only if Iran would agree to do that when they move to a second phase of talks, which would then focus on denuclearizing Iran and eliminating any nuclear capabilities it has, and also taking out any enriched uranium from Iran and disposing of it.
0: At today's White House briefing, Dr. Mehmet Oz, who heads the Centers for Medicare and Medicaid Services, weighing in on the growing Ebola outbreak in Central Africa and pushing back on criticism over the U.S. plans to build a quarantine facility in Kenya for Americans who may have been exposed to the virus.
2: Now, speak as a heart doctor. I want to take the patient to the OR that's right next door to the room they're sick in, not to the building next to them or to three buildings two blocks away, because that time is precious to us. You have a golden hour in many of these instances around trauma, but for illnesses, it's also relatively short.
0: World health officials say there are no confirmed cases of Ebola outside Central Africa. Voters casting ballots in key primary races across six states today, including Iowa, South Dakota, and California. In Los Angeles, reality star Spencer Pratt among candidates looking to unseat incumbent mayor Karen Bass. Here's ABC's Trevor Ault.
3: I just want people to feel safe.
4: Pratt rose to fame on the early 2000s MTV show The Hills. His campaign has taken aim at incumbent mayor Karen Bass as she's battled low approval ratings triggered largely by her response to last year's devastating wildfires.
0: Volatile storms moving across the South and Northern Plains today. 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
19: 11 workers, 11 lives. 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So the pulp mill disaster is what Cowlitz coroner Dana Tucker calls
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5: Well, morning traffic finally calming down now. There is a bit of a jam north of the Milwaukee Expressway on northbound McLaughlin Boulevard. I believe it's a construction project, although nothing was scheduled today, so keep an eye out. Westbound 84 is still moving slow from 205 to I-5, a six-minute delay there. And southbound I-5 is still recovering from an earlier crash at Columbia Boulevard. Drive time from Vancouver to Portland, 14 minutes. 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
19: At the KXL News Desk with your Tuesday forecast, I'm Heather Roberts. Lots of sunshine, downright hot today. Highs right around 90 degrees. Lows tonight in the upper 50s. Clouds are going to move in tonight and stick with us for the next several days. Wednesday in the mid-70s. We'll stay in the mid-70s Thursday.
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13: The Markley, Van Camp, and Robbins Show. Jamie Markley, David Van Camp out this week. There's Scott Robbins.
11: Yep.
13: So, of course, Iran, still a big story. We had talked a little bit about Victor Davis Hanson, who we both have great respect for.
11: Yes.
13: Makes a lot of sense. Saying, basically, we got two options right now. We want us to end the war and get some sort of deal. Because we've set Iran back a number of years with its nuclear ambitions.
11: I've heard up to 10 years.
13: Yes.
11: Is that accurate?
13: Yeah, but we heard that also last summer.
11: That's what I thought. Yeah.
13: It's not terrible, but then people would ask, well, was all this worth it? Maybe.
11: Well, yeah. I mean,
13: seems like it would be.
11: Yeah.
13: Otherwise, the alternative course, according to Victor Davis Hanson, is a riskier one that could involve greater casualties and Iranian missile and drone strikes against Israel and the Gulf states. It would begin with issuing a final one-week deadline for Iran to concede to U.S. demands to get rid of the nukes, hand over all of its enriched uranium, dismantle its remaining missile forces, cease subsidizing Hezbollah, Hamas, and the Houthis, and stop interfering with international traffic through the Strait of Hormuz. Otherwise, for a week or so, the U.S. would strike the remaining regime, people that are believing they're in charge of the government, along with dual-use bridges, subterranean nuclear depots, power plants, island ports and docks, weapons arsenals and factories, and the remnants of the Iranian Mosquito Navy, as he writes. And that would open the Strait of Hormuz, leave a guardian force to keep it, you know, clear, declare victory, go home, and then pivot to the economy.
11: Mm-hmm.
13: And I think there are a lot of people who are saying that's what it's going to have to take to really be done with this thing. Because one of the things Trump has said time and time again, we have to win. We got to be able to let our military win. Would you call it a win right now? They just say like some sort of half-hearted deal, but then everyone, it's like every couple of months, there's something else with the Strait of Hormuz.
11: Well, that's the thing. I mean, you know, I mean, are we going to enforce it?
13: Somebody's got to.
11: Again, the Strait's on international waters. You just can't take it over. You're not supposed to, anyway.
13: Well, I think that's why Trump's been saying to the other countries, hey,
11: yeah, I mean,
13: you're more dependent on this oil than we are.
11: Yeah. Did we win? I mean, if it ended today, I don't know what. I think the jury is out.
13: Well,
11: until we see what concrete evidence of what we wanted out of the deal.
13: I think if you're talking about militarily, yes, we won.
11: Well,
13: we didn't lose.
11: No, and there's been no boots on the ground.
13: Right.
11: It's all been done through the air.
13: Yes, but as far as
11: the rescue,
13: we set out to do with the whole thing.
11: Yeah.
13: That would be debatable.
11: Well, I mean, if they still have uranium to enrich, and if that was the target and that was the goal, and it still exists.
13: Yeah.
11: I don't know whether you call that a win or not.
13: But then to get that, then you're talking about big risk. So that's what I think they're weighing over.
11: How do you get that stuff?
13: You got to go get it yourself.
11: Right. What do you do?
13: You're going to trust these people?
11: Exactly. You got to get a truck, back it up, and put it all in there? How's that work? I don't even know how any of it works.
13: Yeah, I think that's what Israel was talking about.
11: Yeah, I mean, and how do you know there's not another spot where they have it? I you know, well, it seems to me like there's one target spot that they keep talking about. I mean, is it one
13: that's
11: location?
13: That's just from intelligence.
11: And again, who knows?
13: Yeah.
11: Golly.
13: You would guess Mossad knows. That's what you would guess.
11: Well, here's the deal. I hope that we have a resounding victory of some kind. But I don't know if it's going to come diplomatically.
13: Yeah, we'll see.
11: That's the problem. And a fear at the same time that you get involved in some sort of conflict that just goes on and on and on and on.
13: Yeah. Something else that goes on and on and on is fraud. Just happened to see this today again from Luke Rosiak, Daily Wire. He's done a lot.
11: He has.
13: Him and Nick Shirley.
11: Yep.
13: Man.
11: Doing a job that Scott Pelley wouldn't do.
13: Exactly. We talked about 60 Minutes earlier, and they're all, you know, puffing up and sad because a couple people got fired and there's going to be accountability. They should have been breaking these stories.
11: We talked about the Leering Center. And
13: right.
11: We learned that sometimes misspelling, it doesn't culturally, advance the ball down the field at all.
13: Yeah.
11: Okay, Scott.
13: Well, this whole Medicaid Millions series that Rosiak's done, exposing billions of dollars in dubious home health payments where people are paid to spend time with their own relatives, it's crazy.
11: Yeah.
13: Yeah.
11: That's what I worry about. I mean, you know, you hear all these, when they start these things, I think it's with a good place, good-hearted enough, concerned enough that, you know, this sounds reasonable. You know, people give up work, their jobs, so they stay at home with family members, and they should be compensated somehow, right, for this. And you get it, okay, if everybody plays by the rules. They don't.
13: Well, of course not.
11: And they're not going to.
13: No.
11: But once the genie's out of the bottle, it's hard to put it back.
13: Oh, yeah.
11: And it just keeps going, because somebody gets away with it, somebody tells somebody, and it's a whole racket after that.
13: Well, this story focuses on the refugees from Bhutan.
11: From where?
13: Bhutan.
11: Yeah, Bhutan?
13: Yeah.
11: Okay, I thought you said futon.
13: No, Bhutan.
11: I was like, wow.
13: Yeah, they tell they about the this guy.
11: Yeah.
13: Roshan Adhikari has become a social media sensation in Bhutan and Nepal, where many Bhutanese refugees lived, by documenting his life in luxury. In January, he advertised a vanity film starring himself and showed himself gifting a small birthday surprise for dad, which was a new Cadillac Escalade.
11: Nice.
13: Plus a Mercedes for mom.
11: Did we help buy that?
13: Well, of course. We paid for it.
11: Oh.
13: Another post showed him drinking champagne in a private jet with the caption, "Welcome aboard Air Roshan." Never in my wildest dreams did I imagine that a kid born in Nepal would one day reach the skies like this. As Luke Rosiak writes, how did he make his dreams come true?
11: Yeah.
13: He is the chief operating officer of Centerlight Home Care LLC in Cleveland.
11: Another good name.
13: A home health company that bills Medicaid.
11: Gosh dang.
13: Yeah. His father, Kadanandanda Adhikari, freaking right I nailed it. You're freaking right I did.
11: Kadanandanda.
13: You're welcome. All right. I'm going to circle this, and I'm going to hand it to you, and I want you to take a stab.
11: It just sounded funny.
13: I know, dude. I'm like, okay. Like the pressure, sound it out. Just sound it out. It'll be okay. All right. It's the circled word right there.
11: Okay.
13: All yours, bro. Take a shot. We're both biting that thing like Secretary Num Num Num.
11: But they're
13: one of our favorites.
10: I'm not sure I'm going to do show away.
13: Right.
11: Kananda Nanda. Honestly, I don't know.
13: Oh, man, I'm going to put that in the search engine. So you got to pronounce that for me, bro.
11: Wow.
13: See what we get here.
11: Use it in a sentence, please.
13: Yeah, no kidding.
11: Yeah.
13: That's the dad. All right.
11: He never had a coffee mug or a belt buckle with his name on it. I guarantee you that.
13: Oh, they're just sounding out. They're not even going to give me the audio. Kagadananda. Kananda Dada. Whew! Kagadananda.
11: Well, you saw him.
13: You saw him?
11: Yeah.
13: Man, if I tried to say that fast. Anyway, owns the company, which lacks so much as a website, but he's been paid nearly $17 million by the state of Ohio in recent years, according to the data analyzed by Luke Roziak and Daily Wire. His 25-year-old brother, I'm going to take a shot at this name, Dixon. Oh. It's just a normal name.
11: Seriously?
13: Yes.
11: He's got a brother named Dixon. His name is Kadadan.
13: No, that's the dad's name.
11: Kadadanda.
13: Kagadananda.
11: At least he didn't voice that on any of his children.
13: That's the dad.
11: Yeah.
13: Roshan is the one son. The other son is Dixon. And he has his own Medicaid company.
11: Does he?
13: Yeah. See if this also goes with the pattern of it sounds good.
11: Oh, yeah.
13: Ready?
11: Yeah.
13: Changing Lives Home Care.
11: Well, yes. Who wouldn't want to participate with Changing Lives? Yes, everybody would.
13: Yes.
11: Yeah.
13: Yeah,
11: man.
13: They were paid $10 million by Ohio. Yeah.
11: Wow.
13: By the way, Roshan also owns Smile Transport LLC, the kind of company that drives the elderly to the doctor.
11: Again, Smile.
13: Yes.
11: Smile Transport. Delicately with the elderly.
13: And so, yeah, of course he's made a pile of money. It's a scam. You want to see some of the pictures of him living the high life? Go ahead and describe what you're seeing.
11: Well, he's getting on his jet, standing in front of his jet. He's in the bulkhead of the jet. Everything looks fantastic. Well-dressed, well-groomed.
13: Is that a bottle of Dom?
11: I think it's a bottle of Dom, yeah.
13: Oh, that's nice.
11: In his hand?
13: Mm-hmm. Yeah. Well, I'm glad he's having a good time. We paid for it.
11: Yeah, I mean, at least they should get a ride in his plane.
13: For Ohio.
11: You'd think.
13: Yeah. So you got that still going on. Going to be interesting to see what plays out in L.A. today.
11: I'm looking forward to the mayor race. I'm going to watch the... I'll probably watch too much news tonight, but I do want to see the returns.
13: Oh, yeah.
11: Well, it's going to have to be a late night. I mean, you know.
13: Yeah.
11: It's returns. It's California, so.
13: But still, yeah, that's going to be really interesting to see if Spencer Pratt is there.
11: Listen, if that happens...
13: Yeah.
11: If that happens, it will be... The reverberations will be shaking across the country.
13: Oh, yeah.
11: Shaking.
13: Yeah, no doubt about it.
11: Karen Bass had so much money, and all the unions and everything were backing her, and
13: yes,
11: minority groups, and wow.
13: I haven't heard the clip yet, but I know you have. So the Black Crowes are playing the other night.
11: I haven't heard the clip either.
13: Oh, you didn't hear
11: the clip? I read about it.
13: Okay, I have the clip.
11: The singer of the Black Crowes is an idiot.
13: Chris Robinson.
11: He's an idiot.
13: Well, yeah.
11: And I like the Black Crowes.
13: I like the Black Crowes. Yeah, very much. I think you're off mute, Andres. I think we got some sort of switch going there. You're good. Yeah, I don't know if you've ever seen the Black Crowes.
11: I have.
13: Were they good?
11: Yeah. Some of the Horde Festival.
13: It's hit and miss. You could see them and you'd be like, man, what a great rock band. And you could see them and go, wow, that was terrible.
11: Well, they were the headliner of a four-act day, so I could have been in oblivion by then myself. Who knows?
13: But part of the show, there's like a Black Crowe mascot that stresses Uncle Sam. Some people start chanting USA. That ticks off Chris Robinson. Here's the clip.
12: Some of us have real faith. And for those of you booing us, some of us are not afraid. And we most assuredly are not ignorant. So thank you.
13: Oh, yeah, some people booing. Yeah, because apparently when people started chanting USA, that's when Chris Robinson said something to the effect of, not a lot to be proud of, like being from the USA.
11: Mm-hmm.
13: Why would you say that?
11: I don't know. Because you're a halfwit.
13: Where do you want to live, Chris?
11: Yeah.
13: What would be better? That would be the question.
11: Look for Chris and the Chicks to be touring the country soon.
13: Yeah, that's the other thing, man. What was it? Thanks for the geography lesson. I don't know what you have to be so proud of right now. That's the quote.
11: Okay. All right, Chris.
13: You're lucky your brother wanted to do this Black Crowes thing again, because no one was going to see the solo show, Chris.
11: No.
13: Certainly no. What was that solo thing you tried to do? Chris Robinson Mud or some nonsense?
11: Yeah, some jammy bandy
13: sort
11: of thing. Yeah.
13: Yeah. Okay.
11: Whatever, fantastic dude. Career move again.
13: Yeah. And it is. It's like, okay. People just want to come see a rock show, dude. And if you're going to put a black crow up in Uncle Sam gear, what do you think is going to happen?
11: Yeah, I don't know.
13: Chance USA. Oh, I'm offended.
11: Yeah, right. Get out.
13: Okay.
11: Here. Get out.
13: Go hit another bong, Chris.
11: Yeah.
13: Whatever. Haven't put out a decent record in 30 years. Try writing a song. All right. Oh, we got to get to the rest of the audio, the whole black fatigue thing. Wow. And the five stories we're watching today coming up.
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13: All right. The Markley, Van Camp, and Robbins Show. Jamie Markley, David Van Camp is out this week. There's Scott Robbins. And now, the five stories we're watching today.
20: One, two, three, four, five.
13: Well, story five. The Pentagon. Doge has found another $5 billion waste. According to Defense Secretary Pete Hegseth, the cuts target consulting contracts, IT services that were duplicated, cloud reselling arrangements, and other programs that were determined to be unnecessary or overpriced.
11: IT programs that were duplicated.
13: Yes. No one's paying attention. It's government money. Who cares? That's the attitude.
11: It's like Monopoly. Whatever. I mean, whatever.
13: Yeah. Story four, Tennessee has kicked off Nuclear Family Month instead of Pride Month.
11: Oh, well, that'll make nobody happy there then on that side.
13: Not on that side.
11: Not the Pride Month. You can't do it during Pride Month.
13: The Governor Bill Lee signed the resolution earlier this year recognizing the traditional family structure of a household, meaning a husband, wife, and children. That is the foundational building block of society. And then the resolution cites research connecting fatherless homes with higher poverty rates. I always say poverty. Poverty. Increased substance abuse, higher incarceration rates, worse educational outcomes, and increased mental health struggles.
11: Yeah, we know all that.
13: Story three. Federal appeals court ruled that the Trump administration's military policy restricting transgender service members is unconstitutional. D.C. Circuit Court of Appeals. 2-1 panel. So the administration, yeah, they strongly disagree, expected to appeal. Supreme Court is likely going to have the final word on that one.
11: Mm-hmm.
13: Story two, Texas scored a major legal victory this week after the Fifth Circuit allowed enforcement of SB 4 to move forward while litigation continues. The law allows state and local law enforcement to arrest individuals who illegally enter Texas outside of legal ports of entry. Critics are arguing that immigration enforcement is primarily a federal responsibility and that the law risks constitutional conflicts because people on the left are always so worried about the Constitution. And story one, peace talks broke down between the United States and Iran.
11: Well, stand by because next hour they could be back on.
13: It could be, yes.
11: It's just whiplash, man.
13: Yes.
11: Yep.
13: Just having a scene. You said Jennifer Lopez was on the Today Show?
11: Yeah, she's promoting some movie today.
13: Well, one of her
11: movie coming out.
13: Kids, born Emmy, now is going with a new name, and that would be Oscar.
11: No. Really?
13: Yeah.
11: Emmy and then Oscar?
13: Yeah. Kid she had with Mark Anthony.
11: So, meaning that the sex change or the whatever?
13: Yes.
11: Is in play?
13: Yes.
11: Okay. Why not change your name to Tony?
13: This is the Markley, Van Camp, and Robin Show.
11: God. Emmy, Oscar, Tony. Yeah, EGOT.
13: Yeah.
11: Yeah, Grammy then. Yep.
13: I wonder, is that one of those things too? Like, so she's out promoting some stuff, and this gives, like, I don't know, extra sort of credibility?
11: It's her Gucci purse.
13: In that world?
11: It's just you have to have a child like that. Yes.
13: Okay.
11: I mean, these people, there's no concept of reality with any of them. I mean, I'm watching her today, and she's attractive enough, and a co-star was a nice-looking young guy, and it's a rom-y-commy, you know, and it's all that, and it's the typical Jennifer Lopez movie, I think.
13: Is it rude to say he doesn't really seem to keep a guy around?
11: Struggles with that.
13: Yeah, a little bit.
11: Yeah.
13: Okay. One of the hottest takes you will hear.
11: Yeah.
13: Straight ahead and the Robbins trifecta all coming up.
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9: 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Questions remain about terms of a settlement between the Trump Justice Department and President Trump over his IRS case.

0: Authorities say more than a dozen people have been killed in Kyiv and Dnipro. On Wall Street this hour, stocks are up. This is ABC News.
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1: Right now, things have calmed down after a busy morning. There is a bit of a jam north of the Milwaukee Expressway on northbound McLaughlin Boulevard as it passes some construction at Southeast Tacoma Street. Westbound 84 still moving a little slow from 82nd to Lloyd Boulevard, a 5-minute delay there. And southbound I-5 is running slow past Lombard Street. Drive time from Vancouver to Portland, 11 minutes. 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
6: Well, traffic isn't too bad right now, but there's still some leftover morning congestion all over the place. Eastbound Sunset Highway is a little slow from the zoo to the tunnel, and westbound 84 is busy after 47th Avenue. And there is a crash down near Donald on southbound I-5, partially blocking the exit to Allen Road. Drive time from Vancouver to Portland, 11 minutes. 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

0: Later on this afternoon, three of the ships that will make up this year's Rose Festival fleet will be making their way along the Willamette River, along the seawall there. So we will require some bridge lifts of the Steele, Morrison, and Hawthorne. They're expected to arrive sometime between 2 and 5 p.m. this afternoon. 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From the KXL Traffic Center, I'm Michael Convery.
1: At the KXL News Desk with your Tuesday forecast, I'm Heather Roberts. Lots of sunshine, downright hot today. Highs right around 90 degrees. Lows tonight in the upper 50s. Clouds are going to move in tonight and stick with us for the next several days. Wednesday in the mid-70s. We'll stay in the mid-70s Thursday.
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10: 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If it looks sunny, wait 10 minutes. If traffic looks clear, check again. Or better yet, just listen. Traffic and weather is on the ones. With the help of KXL, you'll know about the slowdown, the storm cell, and the story everyone is about to start talking about.
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13: If you don't want to talk but want to be heard, email Lars at talk@larslarson.com. He actually will read it. 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
14: That makes a lot of sense. A lot of nonsense.
15: Right. You're bloody well right. You know you got a right to sit.
13: This is the Northwest Nonsense.
16: How much longer do we have to sit for this nonsense?
13: That great moment every day where Lars brings you the cold, hard facts without any liberal wokeness from the Daily Dead fish wrapper or mainstream media bias.
2: Hey, Tina Kotek. How about running for re-election in Oregon based on your sky-high auto registration and driver licensing costs? I know you love to blame things on Donald Trump, you know, like gas prices. Of course, your double standard shows through when we point out that Oregon has some of the highest gas taxes in America. It also has a low-carbon fuel standard, and that jacks up the price as well. But DMV fees, they are literally some of the highest in America. There's a base fee for cars going up to $300 every 2 years. And then in the biggest counties, add in another 100+ in local fees. And yet you can't seem to keep the DMV offices open, even though citizens are paying the bill. Almost every week I get an email announcing that understaffing leaves another DMV office simply closed for the day. Literally dozens of offices around the state have been closed for full days during the last couple of years due to staff shortages. The Lincoln City DMV had been closed for months while new staff gets trained. Really? A largely clerical job takes months to train for. And notice they don't shut down the DMVs in downtown Portland, Lake Oswego, West Lynn, Wilsonville, or Eugene. That's where the affluent, well-connected folks live, and Kotek would not want to set them off, certainly not in an election year. Instead, she has shut down the offices in rural towns outside the political power structure. You think a private business could get away with charging top dollar and then denying service to actual customers? I don't think so. And now you've weaponized the DMV by declaring that you're not issuing undercover, what are known as cold plates, for any federal agencies because you're mad about ICE enforcing the laws of the United States. Hey, Tina, isn't the state you're in still, and you're governor of, still part of the United States of America? It was the last time I checked. And in a related email, Josh writes in, I tried to get a car registered. I bought a used car in Corvallis from a car dealer in late April. It's supposed to take 2 to 4 weeks to get a license and registration. I had to pay $250 for the title and the license fees. It's now been 6 weeks. Absolutely nothing from the DMV, signed Josh. 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Leslie writes in, Lars, insurance is forced to cover gender-affirming hormone therapy, but if you want to lose weight and you're not a diabetic, you have to pay out of pocket for GLP-1. 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It really gets my mad on, because I think they're manipulating their sex life would be better, and therefore insurance is a burden with lifelong care. So again, make-believe outweighs common sense. I find this to be cowpucky, signed Leslie. And now today's Daily Grill.
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2: Well, I'm going to award the Daily Grill once again to Bob Ferguson, but here's what Washington State Standard advises. State Senator Chris Gildon, Republican of Puyallup, recently urged Bob Ferguson to pause the state's cap-and-trade program and help bring down the price of gas. Ferguson said the idea is a non-starter and that the fault for the high prices at the pump lies only with Donald Trump and his decision to go to war in Iran. Well, a gallon of regular in Washington now averages $5.69. The nationwide average, $4.29, $1.40 less. In response to Gildon's letter, a Ferguson spokesperson, this is from the Washington State Standard, said that while the governor appreciates the senator's extremely broad interpretation of the governor's authority, a more constructive way to address the dramatic increase in gas prices would be to contact the man responsible for the increase, and that is President Trump. I think Bob Ferguson is full of it. So, send your best email of the day to talk@LarsLarson.com. Chris writes in, Lars, Iran has a track record of dragging things out. We've been hearing almost that we have a deal, almost, for the last 6 weeks. I voted for Trump three times, but the master of the deal seems to be having his strength taken advantage of by the Iranians. If there is not a great deal or bombs aren't falling by Friday, my support is wavering. Do you think most Americans and a large percentage of Trump supporters agree with me? Signed, Chris in Medford. Chris, I think a lot of them do. But I think that now that we're in the dispute with Iran, the president better get a good deal out of it, or it won't have been worth all the cost, both human and in dollars. Let me go to Terry, who's a naysayer. Terry, we love naysayers on this program. What do you and I disagree about that makes you one?
20: Well, Lars, I'm usually not a naysayer, but I don't agree with you where this company should have to keep paying their employees. I mean, that's why the employers pay unemployment and all that stuff. How long should they have to pay for their wages?
2: Terry, I didn't say they have to. I think it would be a smart thing to choose to do it. And there's a difference because there are things I have to do under state law. I'm an employer as well. But if you thought you were going to lose your best people by telling them the paychecks stop on June the 7th and we don't know when they're going to restart, your best people are going to go out and find other jobs because they have the skills to do it. So I think it's smart business. And if the company says, well, you know what, we're not sure we're even going to start the plant up again. Maybe the damage is too extensive. Maybe they plan to just shut the plant down again or shut it down altogether. If that's the case, then tell your employees what's going on, right?
20: Oh, no, I agree. Yeah, oh, I agree with that. If, you know, if they're not planning on doing it or opening it back up, then yeah, definitely tell your employees. But you know, if they plan on getting back online in 6 months or whatever, I mean, that's what unemployment's for. I know it's just a pittance of their normal
2: paycheck,
20: probably, but yeah. But and I'm not saying yeah that you said that they force them to do it, but yeah, I mean, like I say, that's why we pay in unemployment.
2: And Terry, but think what happens if you tell your employees, look, go on unemployment, and some of your employees say, look, I'm used to making $40 an hour. I'm not going to go to, you know, a quarter of that or a tenth of that on unemployment. Sure. They're going to go away, which means the people you'll be left with in 6 months will be the people who say, okay, I'll go to unemployment. I'll just take a small fraction of what I was making. I'm okay with that. I don't want to go out and find another job. Then you're going to lose some of your best people. And I guess that's what I'm wondering about. I put a call into the company and I said, I'd love to have somebody come on and address this. It was through no fault of the employees that the plant went down.
20: True.
2: And now it's up to the company whether or not they're going to restart it. I have no idea what they're going to do, and I won't have an idea until Nippon decides to talk to me, if they ever do. You're listening to Tuesday on the Radio Northwest Network.
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4: ABC News, I'm Michelle Franzen. For the first time since the war with Iran began, Secretary of State Marco Rubio fielding questions today at a Senate hearing about the Trump administration's strategy to reopen the Strait of Hormuz and the on-again, off-again talks on a peace deal. Rubio echoed President Trump that talks are active.
5: We are in talks, and I say talks because talks with Iran are not like talks with Switzerland, okay? They're very different. They require the use of intermediaries, unfortunately, but there is the prospect before us, which could happen today, it could happen tomorrow, it could happen next week.
4: Voters are casting ballots in primary races across six states today, including California, where the race for governor is heating up, along with Senate and mayoral races. The Ebola outbreak continuing to raise concerns in Central Africa. Health officials say suspected cases now top 1,000, but stress there are no

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1: I'm Heather Roberts at the KXL News Desk with your Tuesday forecast. Lots of sunshine, highs right around 90 degrees, lows tonight in the upper 50s. Then we cool down tomorrow, mostly cloudy skies, a high just of 75. We'll stay in the mid-70s Thursday, chance of rain Friday.
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2: Welcome back to the Lars Larson Show on the Radio Northwest Network. Glad to be with you, and I'll be glad to get to your calls in just a moment. I want to welcome to the program Eva Hamer, who is executive director of a group called Pro Animal Future. I want to talk about whether or not the city of Portland should ban a particular kind of food over the question of animal rights. Ms. Hamer, welcome to the program.
11: Thank you so much for having me.
2: Do I even need to guess what your position is on foie gras? The apparently the city council is done with all the other big problems of the city of Portland, and now they are on to the major issue of foie gras. I take it your group is not in favor of force-feeding geese until their livers get gigantically big to make a particular dish, right?
11: That is true. We are in support of the prohibition on foie gras, and we are very excited to see the city council considering it this Thursday, where we accept a vote, and we accept a vote in favor. Of course, the city council is not done with every important issue, but just like we can make our bed in the morning, even if we have a big day ahead of us, we can walk and chew gum at the same time. We can definitely deal with the simple, easy issues while pursuing the bigger solutions.
2: I'm not sure. If you haven't watched the Portland City Council lately, I don't think they can walk and chew gum, because they have a lot of other issues that they have just kind of, they've kind of passed on a solution to move on to what they wanted to do. But why is this such an important issue for your group?
11: I mean, we're talking

0: Got some paving work.
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0: Going on SR-14 up in Skamania County. So this is quite a ways east of Washougal, right near mile marker 28 at Prindle Road. They are alternating traffic one direction at a time through that stretch. Could be causing a delay. Northbound I-5 just delays up through Delta Park towards the Interstate Bridge. 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Check them out at grimsfuel.com. From the KXL Traffic Center, I'm Michael Convery.
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3: 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That's 866-439-5277. If you're a naysayer, we put you right to the head of the list. Always have, always will. 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Oh, and by the way, you can vote in our X poll. We put up a poll question, and boy, it's generating some response, and I think mostly positive. Should any government in America officially recognize Pride Month? Well, for the second straight year, the White House and other major federal agencies have declined to turn Pride Month into a taxpayer-funded branding campaign. They left the rainbow graphics, the Progress Pride flags, and the gender identity slogans and forced cultural lectures off of official government accounts. And I think that's a sensible thing to do. I don't think it should be done. So Roger writes in, Lars, gee, we celebrate one day for all the presidents, one day for the veterans, one day for MLK, one day for the memory of fallen soldiers who've kept us free. Unless you're the mayor of Minneapolis or the governor of Minnesota, then you celebrate George Floyd. But we celebrate a whole month of gay pride. Wow, have we grown as a country and the appreciation that we show. Yeah. And then about the workers who are at the Nippon Dynawave packaging plant, the one in Longview, where that gigantic tank either imploded or exploded, and 11 people died. And I suggested that when the company said, you'll get your full paychecks through the 7th of June, that's 5 days from now. After that, we don't know what the company's going to do. I have a call into the company from this morning. I have not heard back from them yet. I said I thought it would be smart to keep people on the payroll, because otherwise, if your workers only think my paycheck runs out on the 7th of June, and I don't know what's going to happen after that, well, at that point, you may just go off and find another job. Matt writes in, Lars, you assume there won't be good workers down the road when the plant reopens. Trust me, there are, and they appear when needed if the price is right. Well, Matt, you may be right, except that almost all of the trades, the construction trades and other trades, are begging for

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6: ABC News, I'm Michelle Franzen. It's primary day across six states. Today in California, the race for governor could be a close call amid a crowded field of candidates. Here's ABC News political director Avery Harper.
7: Given the fact that there's so many candidates on the ballot, and when you look at recent polling, no one is really running away with this. At last check, Javier Becerra was atop only by a couple of points by some estimates. And so we really do have to wait and see what California voters ultimately say. Any small shift could make a huge impact here.
6: Voters are also casting ballots in the L.A. mayor's race. More fallout following weekend protests at Delaney Hall in New Jersey and clashes with law enforcement officers. Newark's mayor announcing today the city's expanding its lawsuit against the ICE facility over conditions. ABC's Aaron Katursky has more.
8: The separate effort by the city of Newark is to try to get the place just shut down. Newark Mayor Roz Baraka says is probably the ultimate goal, even as he focuses on trying to secure it so it's safe for protesters.
6: Federal authorities deny detainees are not receiving proper treatment. Escalating tensions between the U.S. and Iran over Israeli strikes in Lebanon. President Trump yesterday says he called Israel's prime minister, along with Hezbollah mediators, to get both sides, he says, to back down. ABC's Karen Travers has new details about the president's call with Benjamin Netanyahu.
9: Sources were saying this was a tense phone call between the president and the prime minister, who he has a very close relationship with, that the president was angry when he spoke to him, and that at one point when they were talking, he said to him, "What the expletive are you doing?" He accused Netanyahu of being ungrateful.
6: The Vatican coming out in support of mandating radio receivers and broadcasts remain fully accessible, especially in vehicles. It comes as the Digital Networks Act is being debated at the European level. That regulation aims to reshape Europe's digital communications landscape. You're listening to AB.
10: 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I've been surfing here since I was a kid. Now, seeing my grandson out on the water, it means everything to me. Watching him and taking in the blue waves, the sea breeze, the blurry horizon,

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1: 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As Mitch Elliott reports, friends identified one victim as the wife of the suspected shooter.
2: Jenna Overson was a mother of five. Friends say she was trying to end what they described as a toxic relationship with Brian Moore, who is now charged with three counts of murder.
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6: No accidents or problems to get in your way here early on this Tuesday afternoon, but some delays. Inbound on the Sunset is crowded coming down the hill towards the Vista Ridge Tunnel. I-84, again, a little slowing both directions in between 21st and I-5. 205 over on the east side of town looks pretty good both directions. 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
7: I'm Heather Roberts at the KXL News Desk with your Tuesday forecast. Lots of sunshine, highs right around 90 degrees, lows tonight in the upper 50s, and we cool down tomorrow. Mostly cloudy skies, a high just of 75. We'll stay in the mid-70s Thursday, chance of rain Friday.
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5: 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It's a pleasure to be with you on a Tuesday. 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
15: 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Like

0: stalled vehicle westbound headed across the Ross Island Bridge. Right lane is blocked. That is things backing up to about 17th and Powell. I-5 southbound as you leave downtown looks pretty good up through the curves. And for the most part, pretty good pace all the way down into Wilsonville. 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From the KXL Traffic Center, I'm Michael Convery.
1: At the KXL News Desk with your Tuesday forecast, I'm Heather Roberts. Lots of sunshine, downright hot today. Highs right around 90 degrees. Lows tonight in the upper 50s. Clouds are going to move in tonight and stick with us for the next several days. Wednesday in the mid-70s. We'll stay in the mid-70s Thursday.
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13: A few clouds and 35 degrees.
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8: 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A poll on X today. We always put up a brand new poll question. This one from the news of the day. Should any government in America officially recognize Pride Month? My answer to that would be no. You can answer it any way you like. You'll find the question at Lars Larson Show on X. You'll also find it on my website at LarsLarson.com. And on that subject, Henry is a name.

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4: ABC News, I'm Michelle Franzen. The war with Iran now stretching into another month. Today, Secretary of State Marco Rubio fielding questions from Senate lawmakers about the Trump administration's strategy. Here's ABC's Jay O'Brien.
5: He said that a deal with Iran is predicated on an Iran agreeing to open the Strait of Hormuz. And he said that would be the first step to any kind of a deal. But Iran has shown no willingness to do that. But he said only if Iran would agree to do that when they move to a second phase of talks, which would then focus on denuclearizing Iran and eliminating any nuclear capabilities it has, and also taking out any enriched uranium from Iran and disposing of it.
4: U.S. employers posted 7.6 million job vacancies in April, according to the Labor Department. That's up from 6.9 million in March, and better than expected, though, what analysts expected. Severe storms once again targeting the nation's midsection and parts of the South today, packed with damaging winds, large hail, and the threat of tornadoes. This is ABC News.
6: Just seeing some moderate slowing I-5 northbound as you move up through Delta Park towards the Interstate Bridge. 205 northbound looks pretty good headed across the Glen Jackson Bridge into Clark County. And I-84, there's some

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1: Welcome back to the Lars Larson Show. Well, six major states are having primary elections today. It's going to be a big one when we see the results finally. So I thought in anticipation of that result, I wanted to talk to our friend John Tillman, who's a political strategist, CEO of the Hall of Giants, and author of The Political Vice. John, welcome back to the program.
7: Great to be with you, Lars. Thanks for having me. What a big day for Democrats in particular, amusingly.
1: Well, and in fact, one of the things I'm anticipating is I'm watching California from a distance. I lived there as a little kid for a couple of years. But other than that, I have no real connection to California. But if you look at what's going on, is it possible we're going to end up with, in the governor's race, two Democrats running in the November general? Or are we likely to get a Democrat and a Republican, or maybe even, I kind of doubt it's going to be Bianco and Hilton as the two, you know, the two candidates. But what are we looking at there, first of all?
7: Well, if it was the two Republicans, Steve Hilton and Bianco, that finished 1 and 2 and thus went on to the runoff, or went on to the general election. Just for, so your listeners know, the way it's a jungle primary, top two move on regardless of party affiliation. So as you've pointed out rightly, it could be two Democrats, two Republicans, or it could be split. And the Democrats did this because they thought it gave them an advantage. But their incompetence in governance, both at the state level and, of course, in L.A., has now made it possible for a Republican, Steve Hilton, to possibly slip in there. And Bianco even has a chance. And, of course, the polling on these races is very tough because it's very small turnout relative to the general election turnout. And that's, these elections.

0: Sunset Highway inbound is pretty crowded, moving up over the top of Sullivan Hill down to 405. And we're getting a little more slowing, too. I-84 westbound coming in from the east side. It's slow from the Providence Medical Center down to the I-5 merge. 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
2: 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I want to mention this. There was a very crazy decision by a U.S. federal judge that had specifically to do with the state of Oregon. Now, a federal judge has just effectively ordered the early release of people charged with rape and murder from a mental hospital. Who is keeping Oregon safe? And I hope that this is one of the issues that Christine Drazen uses in her run against Tina Kotek. Consider that. Some of this has to do with the fact that several years ago, the state of Oregon decided to dramatically downsize the amount of room that it had at the crazy place, at the mental hospital. And they went from several thousand beds that they could have used for people just like what the ones I'm about to describe, and they went down to about 600 of them. So, yesterday afternoon, a federal judge, and she is one of the worst federal judges out there, she granted a Disability Rights Oregon, that's a private organization, their motion in court to exclude criminally charged individuals from the Oregon State Hospital. It's in the middle of a case called the Mink Bowman case that would force the early release of mentally unstable individuals who are charged with, not convicted of, but charged with serious Measure 11 crimes like rape, murder, kidnap, assault, and robbery. Now, what have they said? County Commissioner Kevin Cameron says, during the past few years, these federal judge decisions continue to erode public safety in our community and deny treatment to mental health patients. Releasing these individuals before they are stabilizing is not going to benefit them. It is certainly not going to benefit the community. The new order allows dangerous individuals charged with serious crimes to walk free from the Oregon State Hospital without first being stabilized or being held for prosecution. The state of Oregon chose not to oppose the motion. Now, understand what's going on there. You've got a private group called DRO, Disability Rights Oregon. They go to court. They say to the judge, we think you should cut all of these people loose from the Oregon State Hospital. Think the loony bin. And the state of Oregon, under Tina Kotek, and under the Attorney General, Dan Rayfield, have decided we're not going to oppose that motion. We want these people to be released. It's crazy. The new order allows them to walk free. The state of Oregon chose not to oppose the motion, and the federal judge refused to even consider any dissenting perspectives when it denied Marion County's request to file a brief response. That's why I'm quoting Marion County Commissioner Kevin Cameron. So, the new order overrides the state legislature. It overrides state judges as well. So they're effectively saying it is not your state representatives who are making the decision. It is not the elected governor. It's not even the attorney general. It's certainly not the Marion County District Attorney. It is a single federal judge. Now, here's what Marion County Commissioner Daniel Bethel, and she's, you've heard her on the show before, forcing early release of mentally unstable individuals charged with rape and murder is an extremely shocking blow to public safety in our community. The root cause of this problem is the governor's inexcusable years-long refusal to fully staff needed mental health treatment beds. Now, Oregon's had a problem with this for a good long time. There are facilities that have been built, and they are not in operation. They could be put in operation. It would take the governor to actually do that. She is the head of the executive branch. Now, all Measure 11 crimes are now going to face earlier release from the Oregon State Hospital before mental health stabilization due to a new limitation on what they call the safety valve for serious crimes. Now, What do those crimes include? It's a mind blower. Assault 1 and 2, kidnapping 1 and 2, manslaughter 1 and 2, murder, rape 1 and 2, robbery 1 and 2, sexual assault 1, unlawful sexual penetration, and even sodomy, 1 or 2. So in other words, a state where they have already deliberately downsized the police forces in the major cities like Portland, and they've said, we don't need cops. Portland is, for the size city that Portland is, it needs about 2.4 cops for every 1,000 residents in the city. What does it actually have? It has one half of that. So if you wonder why, if you live in Portland, I don't live in Portland, but if you call 911 in Portland and you wonder why it takes a long time to get the cops to show up at a scene where something serious has gone down, it's because the city has half the number of cops that a city of the size of Portland would ordinarily have, about 2.4 per 1,000 residents of the city. And Portland has about 1.2 per 1,000 residents. That's a tremendous under-policing of the city. And then add to that the fact that, for a time, Multnomah County, the county that is, for the most part, you know, Portland and surrounding cities, outside of the city limits of Portland, but inside of Multnomah County, that county had a district attorney who kept turning criminals loose. He would give them almost no charges at all. In many cases, he simply dismissed the cases against them. And the end result was you had an awful lot of criminals who got the message, we're not going to prosecute you for these kind of criminal acts. And then you have an unwillingness to send people to prison. You have judges who are unwilling to send people to prison. And if you say, well, that's because we don't have enough space in the prisons. No, Oregon actually has prison space that it hasn't even bothered to open up or make available. So you don't arrest as many people because you don't have as many cops. You don't prosecute as many people because you don't have as much in the way of prosecutors. And then the judges are inclined to turn criminals loose, and the criminals get the message. They say, you're not taking any of this seriously, so I'm just going to go out and do it again. And you tell me, if they turn loose a bunch of mentally unstable rapists, murderers, and people who commit assault and robbery and that sort of thing, what do you think they're going to do? My prediction is that within a very short time after this order from a federal judge, a lot of those crazy criminals are going to be back on the streets. They're going to commit more crimes, and they know they have almost no chance of being arrested, almost no chance of being prosecuted. That is a very bad thing. Glad to get your calls at 866-439-5277. 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
5: From ABC News, I'm Lindsay Davis, anchor of Prime, streaming weeknights on ABC News Live. Terms of a settlement between the Trump Justice Department and President Trump over his IRS case are receiving bipartisan backlash. The president says he will abide by a court ruling that has temporarily blocked using the anti-weaponization fund created as part of the settlement pending litigation. Acting Attorney General Todd Blanche confirmed the fund is being paused.
6: We're not moving forward with the fund. You're right that there's a date that in the case in the East District of Virginia in June, but we are not moving forward with the fund.
5: As the war with Iran grinds into a fourth month, there are tensions between lawmakers and Secretary of State Marco Rubio about the Trump administration's strategy. ABC's Jay O'Brien has details.
7: Democrats were hypercritical of the administration's strategy here, and at one point there was this tense back and forth between Rubio and the Democratic Senator of New Jersey, Cory Booker, in which Booker talked about the costs of this war, both American lives, but also the economic cost of this. And Rubio said the war is over, to which Booker shot back the war is not over.
5: Voters in six states are taking to the polls on key races. In Iowa, Des Moines, voter Lindsay Pruitt-Hornbaker says quality of life issues are front and center.
8: Just thinking about what kind of city and state I want to live in and want my daughter to grow up in are really important things to me.
5: In California, the Los Angeles mayor's race is heating up with reality star turned candidate Spencer Pratt gaining ground. ABC's Trevor Ault is in L.A.
9: I just want people to feel safe.
10: Pratt rose to fame on the early 2000s MTV show The Hills. His campaign has taken aim at incumbent mayor Karen Bass as she's battled low approval ratings triggered largely by her response to last year's devastating wildfires.
5: Game one of the NBA championship is just a day away in Texas between the San Antonio Spurs and New York Knicks. Diehard Knicks fans are pondering whether to sell their season tickets that are fetching up to six figures for prime seats. 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
11: 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Now, seeing my grandson out on the water, it means everything to me. Watching him and taking in the blue waves, the sea breeze, the blurry horizon.
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13: I'm Grant MacHill, and the KX and the deadly plant implosion in Longview is already measuring up against some of the worst workplace tragedies ever in the Pacific Northwest.
14: 11 workers, 11 lives. You'd have to go back to 1930 or earlier to find industrial accidents killing that many or more in Washington State. And most of those were in coal mines and refineries. So the pulp mill disaster is what Cowlitz coroner Dana Tucker calls
15: the most significant tragedies our community has experienced since the eruption of Mount St. Helens.
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20: I'm Heather Roberts at the KXL News Desk with you. Past lots of sunshine, highs right around 90 degrees, lows tonight in the upper 50s, and we cool down tomorrow. Mostly cloudy skies, a high just of 75. We'll stay in the mid-70s Thursday, chance of rain Friday.
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1: Welcome back to the Lars Larson Show. Well, Oregon just handed a billion-dollar bill to the taxpayers for a basketball arena that they didn't ask for. Should you be picking up the tab for a billionaire's renovation on the Moda Center to keep the Portland Trailblazers in Portland? I'm not against having the team stay here. What I'm against is having a billionaire buy a sports team. He's not planning to lose any money on this deal. And then having him turn to the taxpayers of Oregon, who apparently oppose public funding for the Moda Center by a huge percentage, more than 2-1, and saying, you folks pay the cost, I'll make the money. And this is a billionaire doing this. I thought we'd ask Jeff Krupp about that. Former state representative, fifth-generation Oregon farmer from Halsey, Oregon, and an occasional Elvis impersonator. Jeff, welcome back.
0: Thank you, Lars. Thank you very much.
2: Now, tell me this. Why in the world are we seeing even some Republicans vote for this idea when the Oregon Capital Watch poll shows 69% of the voters oppose public funding for the MOTA Center?
0: Great question, and I think that they simply acted out of political expediency rather than principle. The principle ought to be pretty simple. Paul Allen used to own the Blazers. He built the MOTA Center and gave it to the city of Portland, spent his own money and built it. The principle is simple, is that if the taxpayers are going to be required to foot the bill for renovating, and by the way, nobody's really made the case that I've heard that the MOTA Center even needs to be renovated. Last time I was there, it looked pretty good. Taxpayers shouldn't pick up the bill. And we decided at Oregon Capital Watch Foundation, we would poll this because we know that some legislators, I think, were lobbied, probably by the billionaire hiring lobbyist, in the legislative session to pick up almost half of the tab if you go by selling $365 million worth of bonds, which, Lars, if you repay that over 20 years with interest, it's $600 million. So we polled it. We thought, you know, this has got to be an issue that people ought to have an opinion about. So we polled the entire state. Here's what's interesting. Yes, 69% of the people polled said, no, the taxpayer should not fund the renovating of the MOTA Center. Now, what's really interesting, even after you make the very best economic argument, Lars, yep, that it's a great economic engine for Portland and for the state, we still get 58% of the people opposed. And I'll tell you what, when you're in the 60% range on any poll, candidate, or issue, that's almost too strong to ever overcome. It tells you the public has a powerful sentiment. And here's the thing that really surprised us. We looked specifically at the Portland metro area in the crosstabs. You can see all of this if you go to OCWF.org. That's our website. The largest amount of opposition to this comes from people who live in Portland.
2: Really? It's larger than even the folks living in the outlying areas?
0: Yeah, 47% definitely opposed it. And if you add in those who are likely to oppose it, you get to about 64%. And this is in Portland, Lars. You would think those people would be the most sympathetic. They're not. That tells you something's going on here that maybe we're missing. I don't know, AD. Look at Measure 120 failed in every county, including Multnomah County, which houses Portland.
2: Yep.
0: It tells me that the taxpayers are done with picking up the bill for this kind of stuff. We're just done, period, Lars.
2: I guess, Jeff, I keep pointing out to people, there are privately funded sports stadia around the United States. The majority may be subsidized to one extent or another, but there are a number of them that are in big cities like San Francisco that were privately funded, and I think it's a lot more honest to do it that way, because people will say, well, you know, it brings a lot of business here. So somebody comes to a ball game. Let's say they come from well out of town, from either Washington or from outlying parts of Oregon. They spend a night in a hotel. They buy meals. They might even rent a car. They might even fly into the airport, depending on how far away they're coming from. But those are the big winners, the bars and the restaurants in the immediate vicinity and the hotels. And other than that, what other benefit is there? And there are 20,000 seats in that place, which means in a metro population of 2 million, you've got maybe 20,000 people that can go to each home game. And some of them are people who go, you know, they have season tickets, and so they may go every single week. Which means if you counted the grand total of everybody who's ever gone to one Blazer game during a year, would it even be 100,000 people out of 2 million?
0: Probably not. And here's the problem with all of that is that you've correctly defined that it's a small group of people who live typically in the Portland metro area that are going to go to these games and are going to enjoy the MOTA Center. Everybody else in the state is not likely going to go there, from Lakeview to Klamath Falls to Burns to Ontario, Pendleton. Most of those people are never going to go watch a Blazers game, but yet they're going to pay for this thing, Lars.
2: I'll tell you what, I've got a wild idea, Jeff. If they want to push this through, because it sounds like, you know, the writing's on the wall that they're going to push it through, Why don't they put a zone around the Moda Center and say, this is the area where most of the impact will be, the private parking lots, the hotels, the bars, and the restaurants, and let's say, let's impose a tax in that area. You say, well, Lawrence, that's going to make it a terrible place to do business. Yes, and the rest of the region will see that. They'll see, oh, you mean the funding for Moda's renovation is going to come from the people most likely to benefit from it, and everybody outside of there is going to have lower tax rates? Yep, that's how it's going to work. If you did something like that, you could at least argue, well, the folks who are paying the bill are the folks who are getting the greatest benefit, those people own property or businesses within that zone. What do you think?
0: Yeah, I think it's a very interesting idea. I have to tell you that study after study, and there's been many studies done on this, it is extremely rare for any publicly funded sports arena to even reach its projections and pay for itself. Usually the taxpayers pick up the tab. And our poll shows this is not what people want. They don't want it in Portland. They don't want it anywhere. And, you know, you said something right. You said privately funded stadiums. All right, so why doesn't Nike, Uncle Phil, write a check, pay for this? He could.
2: He could.
0: He could pay for it. Nike
2: he's worth
0: could do
2: about
0: it. A number of other.
2: He's worth about $32 billion. He could write a check for half a billion. That would probably cover it, and it would be one sixtieth of his net worth. Yeah, he could do it.
0: Yeah, he could, and it would be a great legacy to him. Bottom line is, our poll, again, if you want to read the poll and look at all of our questions and look at who we talk to and look at all the details of it, what we call the crosstabs, and hear our radio ad that we did, which I'm proud to say we played on your great show.
2: Thank you.
0: That radio ad brings attention to the issue, but if you want to read all of the real results, go to OCWF. Again, that's the acronym for Oregon Capital Watch Foundation, OCWF.org.
2: Very good. Hey, Jeff, that's Jeff Krupp, former state rep and fifth-generation Oregon farmer. He's against the renovation fund just like I am.

0: got a disabled vehicle up in the West Hills on Cornelius Pass Road southbound right as you approach Germantown Road. Could be causing a bit of a delay. I-5 southbound as you leave downtown. A little slowing into the curves and some moderate slowing headed down through Wilsonville across the Boone Bridge. 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From the KXL Traffic Center, I'm Michael Convery.
1: At the KXL News Desk with your Tuesday first. Lots of sunshine, downright hot today. Highs right around 90 degrees. Lows tonight in the upper 50s. Clouds are going to move in tonight and stick with us for the next several days. Wednesday in the mid-70s. We'll stay in the mid-70s Thursday.
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10: Look, we get it. 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Kids. Traffic. And in Portland, weather roulette. So the last thing you need is confusing news. That's where KXL comes in with clear reporting.
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12: 54 degrees.
10: And traffic and weather on the ones.
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3: Welcome back to the Lars Larson Show. Well, the Democrats, they sure know how to pick them. Graham Plattner, who is the Democrat nominee for the U.S. Senate from the great state of Maine. Well, there have been a lot of questions about Graham Plattner. Not just about the strange tattoo that he has that appears to be a Totenkopf, which is a Nazi symbol. But, of course, Graham Plattner says, I had no idea it was that. But then I get a naysayer caller, Steve, who wants to talk about Graham Plattner. So, Steve, welcome to the program. What do you and I disagree about when it comes to Graham Plattner? Because I think the guy sounds like a first-class sleaze.
15: Oh, hi, Lars. Thank you. I do agree about this non-traditional politician there from the East Coast that cheated on his wife and spoke disparagingly about killed Army veterans in action.
3: Yep.
15: He was against the Iraq War. Did I mention possible far-right ties? What's his name?
3: Graham Plattner, but you said far-right ties. I'd say ties to the National Socialist Party of Nazi Germany is a left.

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4: ABC News, I'm Michelle Franzen. Acting Attorney General Todd Blanche grilled by both Republican and Democrats at a House subcommittee hearing about President Trump's so-called anti-weaponization fund. The DOJ says the nearly $1.8 billion was to compensate victims of alleged political persecution and carved out of a settlement related to the president's dropped IRS case. Blanche, when asked about the fund, says it's now being nixed.
5: We're not moving forward with the fund.
4: It comes after a judge temporarily froze the funds pending litigation. Voters are casting ballots in primary races across six states today, including California, where the race for governor is heating up, along with local races. Robin Clay on why he turned out.
6: It's extremely important to vote, especially in the more local elections, because those are the ones that have the most impact on us in our everyday lives.
4: Russia launching another major missile and drone attack on Ukraine. Authorities say more than a dozen people have been killed in Ukraine's capital, as well as Dnipro. This is ABC News.
7: 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They've had to raise the Steel Bridge and also the Morrison Bridge to accommodate. 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
8: I'm Heather Roberts at the KXL News Desk with you. Cast lots of sunshine, highs right around 90 degrees, lows tonight in the upper 50s, and we cool down tomorrow. Mostly cloudy skies, a high just of 75. We'll stay in the mid-70s Thursday, chance of rain Friday.
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6: Welcome back to the program. So we're watching closely. The U.S. Supreme Court yesterday marked the home stretch for the 2025-26 Supreme Court term. So what three remaining docket cases should Americans be watching for very closely? I know my favorite one is birthright citizenship, but maybe Michael O'Neill has a different opinion. Michael is Vice President for Legal Affairs at Landmark Legal Foundation. Michael, welcome back.
7: Good to be with you, Lars. How are you today?
6: I'm doing very well today. I'll be doing even better if the U.S. Supreme Court does something that I'm told is unlikely, but I think they will. I think they'll come out and say, yep, we misinterpreted birthright citizenship for the better part of a century, and now we're going to set that straight. Am I likely to be proved right on that one?
7: No, unfortunately, you're not. I would like to agree.
6: You're crushing
7: with you.
6: Michael.
7: Let me tell you, I agree with you in principle. I think that the original meaning of the meaning of the birthright citizenship clause, the subject to the jurisdiction therein, was never ever intended to apply to children of illegal aliens, of people who have no allegiance, no permanent allegiance to the United States of America. I think that the interpretation that was proffered by the Trump administration is entirely consistent with that of the ratifiers. And in a perfect world, that would happen. I think the court could do one of two things. Number one, they could rule on the constitutionality of the citizenship clause of the 14th Amendment and determine from a constitutional perspective whether there is automatic birthright citizenship by simple presence, territorial presence. So they could engage in a constitutional interpretation. They could also do a less, and I kind of always interpreted this as a less damaging ruling. If they're going to rule against, and this is assuming they're going to rule against the Trump administration, the less damaging a route they could take would be simply to conclude that the executive order conflicts with an existing federal statute, and the executive order is therefore illegal, and declined to actually get into the constitutional analysis. So what would that do? Well, that would preserve a political solution to a lot of the problems that we've been presented with automatic birthright citizenship. Specifically, we're talking about this birth tourism kind of phenomenon that we've seen with the Chinese billionaires. And Congress, in other words, that avenue would be preserved for Congress to pass a law prohibiting birth tourism, for example. Now, again, getting Congress to do something, that's an entirely different matter, but I don't think the court would concern itself with this. But, Lars, I wish you were right. I wish I could be a little more optimistic about it, but I just don't think it's going to happen. In my best case scenario is they just

0: We've had the Broadway Steel and also the Morrison Bridge up in the last 15, 20 minutes for the first of the Roast Festival fleet. A Canadian Navy ship has docked along the seawall. We are expecting two more ships to come in later this afternoon. And again, we'll require some bridge lifts downtown. 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From the KXL Traffic Center, I'm Michael Convery.
1: At the KXL News Desk with your Tuesday forecast, I'm Heather Roberts. Lots of sunshine, downright hot today. Highs right around 90 degrees. Lows tonight in the upper 50s. Clouds are going to move in tonight and stick with us for the next several days. Wednesday in the mid-70s. We'll stay in the mid-70s Thursday.
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3: 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Here's Dr. Okamoto with today's story of hope.
4: Our goal for every patient is short-term care, long-lasting results. We are able to accomplish this for the vast majority of patients. However, from time to time, I see a patient who I know will be challenging to even bring pain relief, let alone long-term stability. This can be due to poor posture development, repetitive injuries to the same region, or work activities that aggravate and resist what we are attempting to accomplish. When these occur, sometimes I will elicit additional help from outside sources. Listen to Hillary, today's story of hope.
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6: ABC News, I'm Michelle Franzen. Polls remain open for several more hours across six states holding primary races. In California, two high-profile races are in the spotlight.
7: This could be a very late night tonight and maybe days before we have any firm answers with so many mail-in ballots being sent in. When it comes to mayor here in L.A., Karen Bass, her former ally Nithya Raman, and Spencer Pratt, the former reality star, are very close in the polling numbers. Bass is leading by a hair, even though her favorability in office has not been good. In all politics being local, yes, it comes down to crime and homelessness, but this race is very much about the wildfire response here. There are Angelenos who believe Karen Bass was not strong in the face of those wildfires last year, and that really hurt her. Alex Stone, ABC News, Los Angeles.
6: A day after President Trump said he would abide by a judge's order freezing the $1.8 billion anti-weaponization fund pending litigation, acting Attorney General Todd Blanche says that fund now is being nixed.
8: You're right that there's a date that in the case in the East District of Virginia in June, but we are not moving forward with the fund.
6: The fund facing bipartisan criticism, and questions remain about the terms of the settlement between the Trump Justice Department and President Trump's IRS case. Here's ABC's Catherine Folders.
9: Another judge in Florida is probing the overall conduct of how the settlement came together in the first place. She wants answers about whether Trump, in his personal capacity, essentially colluded with the government he runs from the beginning to extract money, if you will, from the federal government.
6: Secretary of State Marco Rubio grilled at a Senate hearing today about the war with Iran and the on-again, off-again talks on a peace deal. Rubio echoing President Trump that talks are active.
10: And I say talks because talks with Iran are not like talks with Switzerland. Okay? They're very different. They require the use of intermediaries, unfortunately. But there is the prospect before us, which could happen today, it could happen tomorrow, it could happen next week.
6: You're listening to ABC News.
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0: I'm Grant MacHill, and the KX and the Portland Water Bureau says its latest drinking water quality report shows the city's water continues to meet or exceed safety standards. Here's KXL's Tim Lance.
13: The Bureau says its 2026 drinking water quality report covers the Bull Run watershed and the Columbia South Shore well field, the city's two main drinking sources. Scott Bradway with the Water Bureau says it's all good news.
14: We actually were given awards for our source water protection for both of our drinking water sources.
13: Bradway also says the report is in English.
14: We also do Spanish, Russian, Vietnamese, and Chinese.
13: Portland residents are going to get a mailer about the report this week.
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7: Due to an earlier interstate bridge lift, we are backed up southbound I-5 out of Vancouver, and northbound I-5 is pretty crowded, moving up north of Lombard through Delta Park to the interstate. The bridge is back down now. 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From the KXL Traffic Center, I'm Michael Convery.
17: I'm Heather Roberts at the KXL News Desk with you. Asked lots of sunshine, highs right around 90 degrees, lows tonight in the upper 50s, and we cool down tomorrow. Mostly cloudy skies, a high just of 75. We'll stay in the mid-70s Thursday, chance of rain Friday.
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28: Welcome back to the Lars Larson Show. It's a pleasure to be with you, and I'm always glad to get to your phone calls and emails, and we've got a lot to talk about. Let me get into those in just a moment. And should the Biden administration be held accountable for a result like this? Federal officials have now said that immigration agents have arrested a suspected illegal alien who came into the United States under a fraudulent asylum claim, later became employed as a taxpayer-funded corrections officer in Portland, Indiana. The detainee, identified as Sela Dine Habib, a native of Mauritania in northwestern Africa, arrested about a week ago after being released into the United States by the Biden administration in 2023. Habib claimed to be homosexual on a pending asylum application. Investigators later discovered he had married a woman after he entered the country, the daughter of the county sheriff, whose office later gave Habib a job as a corrections officer at the county jail. That sound a little bit phony baloney? He entered the country illegally in March of 23 near Lukeville, Arizona, released into the country by the Biden administration, reportedly hired as a corrections officer in the state of Indiana. Now, Indiana is a pretty conservative state. I've been there. I've got friends who live there. That seems really bizarre. His pending asylum application is believed to be fraudulent, as he applied based on homosexuality in 2023, but then married a woman. Well, her daddy's his boss now, so I mean, you know, I guess you could do that kind of thing. If it's, I got to claim to be gay to get into the country, I'll claim to be gay. I got to be straight to be able to marry my future boss's daughter. Okay, I can do that too. It sounds like whatever you have to do to scam your way past the system, is that the kind of person that you want in the United States of America? It doesn't make any sense to me. And then the second great example, you heard about this accident and about the five people killed and 44 hospitalized when a Staten Island bus driver crashed, smashed into stop traffic on I-95 in Virginia. So this wasn't weather-related. This wasn't because of a mechanical failure on the bus. And who was driving the bus? Jing Dong. No, I'm not saying it sounds like a doorbell, but Jing Dong, a Chinese native who somehow got U.S. citizenship and got a commercial driver's license. Now, he doesn't speak English. And as the Transportation Secretary Sean Duffy posted on X, unacceptable. This is exactly why we, he means the Trump administration, is holding states accountable, enforcing the rules of the road and cracking down on drivers who don't speak English. Federal records show the bus company had previously received a safety violation for a driver who could not satisfy the English language requirement, along with three previous speed-related violations. And now five people are dead, and 44 went to the hospital because you've got people driving on the highways who are driving big commercial rigs, and their commercial driver's license is based on fraud. Now, should the state of New York be held responsible? Should the CDL people who approve this person for a commercial driver's license, should they be? I think they should face criminal prosecution if that is possible. At the very least, they ought to lose their jobs and never be employed in anything involving commercial driving ever again. Welcome to the program. Glad to have you on board and always glad to take your calls. If you want to join what we always call the best conversation in talk journalism, it's here every day at 866-HEY-LARS. And if you're a naysayer, we put naysayers right to the head of the line at 866-439-5277. Send your emails to talk@LarsLarson.com. Coming up this hour, Congress wants to let government appointees write your labor contract without asking you or your employer. Who exactly is this piece of legislation written to benefit? Six prior fraud convictions, 0 days in prison, and somehow loose with access to your tax dollars. How does somebody keep getting away with that kind of thing? And a Democrat candidate is running for office with a Nazi tattoo and a history of racist comments. Not only that, Graham Plattner has some interesting connections to a social media site called Kick that is apparently frequented mostly by underage boys and girls. And he was 31 at the time he was on Kick. And it kind of makes you wonder, what exactly was a 31-year-old man doing on a site that catered to kids, for the most part, under the age of 18? A shout-out to our friends in Meridian, Mississippi, who catch Great Talk Radio every day on the Super Talk Network. In fact, early this morning, I was on the Super Talk Network with Richard Cross, good friend of the program. But you can listen on WZKR, that's FM 103.3, and you can hear my show there Monday through Friday. Our poll on X today: should any government in America officially recognize Pride Month? I know that many people are afraid to ask that question. I'm not afraid to ask that question. I think it's an important question. We have a day set aside to honor all American presidents. We have a day set aside to honor Martin Luther King. We have a day set aside to honor those who've lost their lives in the service of their country in uniform, Memorial Day. We have a day set aside to honor all those who served in uniform, Veterans Day. Do we need an entire month to mark Pride Month? I don't think so. Now, to your calls. If you want to jump in, it's 866-HEY-LARS. Let's go first to Carrie, who's a naysayer. Carrie, you know how much we love naysayers on this program, so thanks for calling. What do you and I disagree about that makes you one today?
1: Well, I had to call and clear something up. I heard you, and by the way, I've called you a couple times, and I always like to start off by saying, you know, I am a conservative Republican, have been my whole life.
28: Okay.
1: Did I hear a caller call in earlier and ask you? And I wasn't fully engaged in the conversation, but what I thought I heard was, did they ask you if you thought that Donald Trump had cheated on his wife? This is coming off the Graham Plattner conversation, and I believe you said no.
28: Yeah, I said no because he was referring to things that happened with Marla Maples back in the 80s, and he said, well, you were a reporter back then. I was, but I wasn't covering Donald Trump. I wasn't covering national politics. I certainly wasn't covering New York City. And do I have any direct knowledge that say he cheated on Marla Maples? I don't have anything directly that I know of from my reporting on it, but okay, maybe he did. But I think that and the kinds of things that Graham Plattner is supposed to have done, I think he was trying to make a comparison saying there's no difference between Graham Plattner, the Democrat nominee for Senate in the great state of Maine, and Donald Trump. I know he wants to draw that comparison. I don't see it. So.
1: Well, why so hard up for Trump? I mean, it's like you talk about Plattner as, you know, some sight when he was 31. I mean, Donald Trump bragged about being in a dressing room with young girls. I mean, I think there are a lot of correlations, and anyone that has critical
28: you thinking think there
1: skills,
28: are. Okay, so well, I mean, Graham Plattner apparently was on this social media site called Kick that is frequented mostly by underage boys and girls, and he's a 31-year-old man. Wouldn't you wonder about why that was? Before you even get to the question of why does he have the Nazi tattoo but claims he doesn't know what a Totenkopf is, and why was he apparently exchanging messages on some kind of dating site just shortly after he got married? I think those are reasonable questions to ask, unless values and morals don't mean anything.
1: Well, I would say the same for Donald Trump, the values and morals. But for some reason, you just, you know, you seem very unserious, man. You seem like you have an agenda.
28: You think I'm unserious? Like, I think most of my friends say I'm too serious.
1: No, I mean, you know what unserious means. It's just you have an agenda because it's just, again, I am a conservative. But I'm not a conservative.
28: So you say.
1: Part of this.
28: Carrie, thank you very much for the naysayer call. I'm not sure what we disagree about, but you got the Lars Larson Show.

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3: ABC News, I'm Michelle Franzen. Voters casting ballots in six states in key races that could shape the midterm elections and balance of Congress. California's primary includes candidates vying to become governor. Here's ABC's Alex Stone.
4: When it comes to governor of California, Javier Becerra, the former Health and Human Services Secretary, is leading going into tonight, but it's a close race. There are 61 candidates on the ballot for governor. Democratic climate activist Tom Steyer and Fox News host Steve Hilton are also polling toward the top. At one point, it seemed like the two moving on to November could have been two Republicans. Tonight, it looks like it could be two Democrats. But Hilton is trying to take one spot, so it could be one Republican moving forward.
3: President Trump has appointed Federal Housing Finance Agency Director Bill Pulte to replace Tulsi Gabbard as the acting director of National Intelligence. Following the attempted assassination of President Trump at the White House Correspondents' Dinner in April, the association has announced it's rescheduled the annual dinner for July 24th. This is ABC News.
5: Plenty of heavy traffic over on I-205 this afternoon, coming up out of the Clackamas area into southeast Portland, and then some additional delays headed up for the Glen Jackson Bridge. I-84 westbound is pretty slow from 82nd down to the I-5 merge. 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From the KXL Traffic Center, I'm Michael Convery.
6: I'm Heather Roberts at the KXL News Desk with your last lots of sunshine. Highs right around 90 degrees, lows tonight in the upper 50s, and we cool down tomorrow. Mostly cloudy skies, a high just of 75. We'll stay in the mid-70s Thursday, chance of rain Friday.
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4: 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I am Brett Recamp.
5: I'm Tim Lance. Thanks for joining us today. We do appreciate you. Here are some of the stories we're working on right now, 4 o'clock.
4: An Oregon resident exposed to a rare strain of hantavirus returns home, still under quarantine.
5: It's the end of a historic era for the Tigard Police Department.
4: New Blazers owner is watching his other sports franchise play for a championship. Judah joins us in sports at 4:15.
5: You'll get those stories and more in about 90 seconds. It is 4:01 at the moment. Traffic and weather together on the ones, and we're going to check in with Michael Convery in the traffic center. Not a good day for the steel bridge to malfunction, Michael.
6: It's not, because again, some of the ships are making their way upriver to come into downtown along the seawall to make up part of the Rose Festival fleet. The problem is that we've got a malfunction of the steel bridge. It started with a bridge lift about a half an hour ago. It didn't set right, so City of Portland is looking into it, but for the moment, we're in a holding pattern for any more ships that are coming in to dock along the seawall in downtown. We'll keep you posted, but right now, again, the steel bridge is definitely out of commission. I-5 northbound to Vancouver is slow from the Fremont Bridge up to the interstate. I-84, some slowing getting out past 33rd Avenue, then loosens up, looks better. Westbound I-84 slow out of the Hollywood District down to I-5. 205 northbound, pretty crowded through Clackamas up into southeast Portland. Hey, if your air conditioners died a slow death, contact AAA Heating and Cooling. They've been your shoulder to cry on for over 60 years. That's AAAHeatingandCooling.com, CCB number 222. From the KXL Traffic Center, I'm Michael Convery.
4: Michael, thank you. Now your KXL forecast. Might be hot right now, but weather for the Rose Festival Parade looks showery and cool tonight. 59 degrees, that's your overnight low, a little warm. Your Wednesday, however, we cool off, mostly cloudy, high to 75. That is a cool off, technically. Thursday, cloudy early, partial sunshine expected late, high 75 again on Thursday. Right now, in downtown Portland, we're at 85. Also 85 in Vancouver.
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4: It's now 4:02. An Oregon patient exposed to the rare Andes strain of hantavirus on a cruise ship near West Africa earlier this spring is now home. And KXL's Gail Cunningham reports the patient is being monitored by Oregon health officials.
7: The resident returned to Oregon Monday after being in a Nebraska quarantine facility since getting off the cruise ship MV Hondius on May 10th.
8: And this person will remain in quarantine through June 21st.
7: The Oregon health authorities' Jonathan Modi says they'll monitor the patient 24/7. Now, the OHA isn't identifying the patient, but Dr. Stephen Kornfeld of Bend told ABC's Good Morning America in May he thinks his low positive test result for exposure on board ship was a false positive.
9: But I've still been exposed. In fact, I had a lot of exposure when I was the ship's doctor.
7: He stepped in when the ship's regular doctor got sick. Gail Cunningham, FM News 101.
4: OHA reminds people that the risk of infection with the Andes virus in Oregon remains extremely low, and there are no concerns of transmission to the general public.
5: Meantime, Longview Fire giving us an update on the people who were taken to the hospital after last week's implosion at the Nippon Paper plant. 9 employees were taken to the hospital, 2 of whom have died. 4 others have been released from the hospital, and 3 other people are still hospitalized. 1 firefighter was also taken to the hospital, but that person was treated and released.
4: Lower crude oil prices and some market stability translate to lower pump prices for local drivers. Portland saw prices fall 8 cents over the last week, down to $5.32 a gallon. KXL's Heather Roberts has more.
10: AAA's Murray Dodd says markets are settling into a new normal as the Middle East conflict continues.
11: There's been an adjustment period. We've seen this after every

0: major event that has impacted gas prices in the last several years, from COVID to the invasion of Ukraine by Russia, and now this.
1: Oregon's average fell 10 cents this week to $5.20 a gallon, while the national average is down 20 cents to $4.29. She believes any escalating tensions in the Middle East will push oil and gas prices back up. Heather Roberts, FM News 101.
2: Thank you, Heather. Despite today's heat, cooling centers, they are closed across the Portland metro area. KXL's Noah Friedman tells you why.
3: Each county has a different way of handling emergency management during heat waves. For Washington County, there's a months-long process well before the first 90-degree temperatures of the year hit our area.
4: We do a lot of pre-season preparedness, so conversations start months in advance before extreme heat actually happens here in the county and in our region, so that we make sure all of our partners are aware of our response procedures.
3: The rest of the Portland metro counties reminds everyone that public spaces like libraries and malls are great and easy ways to cool off on days like today. Reporting from the Keller Fountain Park, Noah Friedman, FM News 101.
5: The historic police chief of Tigard is pulling the pin. KXL's Grant McHill reports.
6: Chief Jamie McDonald started in the department 25 years ago, and after working his way up from patrol officer, he became the first chief promoted from within the department 2 years ago.
7: I wake up in the morning and go, wow, gosh, I'm the chief.
6: His last day is July 2nd, and as he reflects upon his career, he says one accomplishment stands above the rest.
7: Implementation of some more of our wellness program, helping our men and women here be the best they can be. The reality is law enforcement is a really tough job.
6: Commander Robert Rogers will take over as interim chief July 3rd. Grant McHill, FM News 101.
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5: It looks like Diddy could be in even more trouble with the law. 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
2: 4:11 now, traffic and weather together on the ones. Michael Convery, Steel Bridge, if anybody has not heard yet, it's closed.
15: Yeah, and again, this is not a great day for the Steel Bridge to have a malfunction. It happened about an hour ago when the first of the Roast Festival fleet made it up along the seawall. That was the Canadian Coast Guard, Canadian ship that made it in. But as they were going back down, there was a malfunction, and they're trying to fix that at the moment. But right now, the Steel Bridge is closed not only to vehicles, but also to MAX trains. And we still have a couple of ships that are planning to arrive later this afternoon, but if they cannot raise that steel bridge, there's no way. In fact, the USS Chaffee is coming in later. That's a missile-guided destroyer. There's no way they can make it along the seawall if the steel bridge can't raise. So we'll keep you posted. I-84 is slow off and on both directions between 60th and I-5. Northbound I-5 delays out of the curves across the Markham Bridge, then again from the Fremont up to the interstate. Sunset inbound delays coming in past Murray, then again headed up over Sylvan down to 405. 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From the KXL Traffic Center, I'm Michael Convery.
5: Michael, thank you. Now your KXL forecast. We're looking at cloudy skies tonight with a low near 59. Tomorrow, mostly cloudy, high 75. A lot of the same stuff on Thursday, 75 for your high. And Friday, 73. Right now, it's 85 in both Portland and Vancouver. Salem, 83 degrees.
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5: All right, it's now 4:12. Multnomah County is getting an extra $5 million in emergency rent assistance from the Portland Housing Bureau after approval by the Portland City Council. Nabil Zagulu with the county says the funding will help prevent evictions and reduce homelessness by keeping more families stably housed.
16: It's about keeping individuals, families, and their children housed before they are evicted or they lose their home.
5: The county expects the money to support about 1,000 households, with most funds going directly to rent assistance.
2: As you have been hearing, Portland's ship has come in. Actually, more than one. The Rose Festival fleet is arriving. KXL's John Eric Smith reports, as per tradition, a number of vessels are going to be open for tours.
17: The first two ships began pulling into port around 2 this afternoon. Rear Admiral Jonathan Townsend says the city of Portland and the Rose Festival has been welcoming the U.S. Navy for 119 years.
18: This year's Rose Festival Week is happening with a significant milestone on the horizon, our nation's 250th birthday. And we can't think of a better place to celebrate than with all of you.
17: A full mix of U.S. Navy, Coast Guard, Army Corps of Engineers, and Canadian vessels will be available to tour starting Thursday, the 4th, through this coming Sunday. John Eric Smith, FM News 101.
5: Well, during the Rose Festival Fleet Week, the VA Portland Healthcare System will host U.S. Navy and Coast Guard personnel. On Thursday, sailors will visit veterans at the Portland and Vancouver VA campuses with the U.S. Navy Band Brass Quintet performing at the Portland facility.
2: Oregon's Department of Veterans Affairs, too, also has an online survey for women's vets. The ODVA's Tyler Frankie says it covers a variety of topics.
19: If women veterans are accessing their benefits, if they are accessing their veterans' health care, and if they've tried to, and if they're not, but they've tried to, and they've experienced challenges accessing that for whatever reason.
2: They want to know what issues women face, along with how to improve support systems and programs. He says there are nearly 28,000 female military veterans in Oregon, and it's the fastest growing demographic among vets. The survey is on the ODVA's website.
5: It's 4:15. 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
2: Texas-sized test awaits the Oregon baseball team this weekend. From the KXL Sports Desk with the details for you, Judah Newby.
20: Ducks coach Mark Wasikowski said today the history speaks for itself with the six-time national champion Longhorns.
21: It's been one of college baseball's finest programs for a lot of years, you know, for a long, long time. It's and so you just know that going in, but you know it's also baseball, and the best team's going to win.
20: Oregon and Texas battle in a best of three super regional series in Austin, where the winner will go to the College World Series in Omaha. Game one Saturday at 5 o'clock. Game two Sunday at 6. Both games on ESPN. Game three, if needed, will be Monday. New Blazers owner Tom Dundon gave an interview with The Athletic that was published today, as Dundon's hockey franchise, the Carolina Hurricanes, host Game 1 of the Stanley Cup Final. Dundon said he was taken off guard with some of the backlash he's received early in his Blazers ownership tenure. He also said of getting a deal done with the city for Moda Center renovations, quote, "We're working in good faith to try to solve the long-term problem, and I hope we do," unquote. The Blazers also released a statement on the passing of Hall of Fame coach and franchise icon Rick Adelman at the age of 79, citing his being an original Trailblazer as a player on the 1970 squad and his highly successful run as head coach that included two NBA Finals appearances, saying, quote, "His thoughtful leadership, integrity, and kindness impacted all those around him on and off the court." This year's NBA Finals start tomorrow night. ESPN's Brian Windhorst on how Victor Wembanyama and the Spurs have grown throughout these playoffs that began against the Blazers.
22: Going through those moments and then having success on the other side of them has definitely increased his confidence. You can tell the whole team are a lot different than they were when they started this 6 weeks ago, which, having never done this before, you would expect.
20: Spurs and Knicks, game one tomorrow night in San Antonio. With sports at 15 and 45, I'm Judah Newby, FM News 101.
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23: From ABC News, I'm Dave Packer. Acting Attorney General Todd Blanche got a grilling on Capitol Hill today and confirmed the Trump administration has decided to back down from establishing its controversial anti-weaponization fund.
24: The reasons for the fund is something that President Trump talked about for a long time, which is the fact that there were a lot of people in this country who had their government weaponized against them. The reasons for the fund, I think, remain as important as they were before, but we are not moving forward with the fund.
23: The nearly $1.8 billion fund would have used taxpayer money to compensate the president's allies. Also on the Hill, Secretary of State Marco Rubio testifying for the first time since the start of the Iran war. As for ending it,
25: we are in talks. And I say talks because talks with Iran are not like talks with Switzerland. Okay? They're very different. They require the use of intermediaries, unfortunately. But there is the prospect before us, which could happen today, it could happen tomorrow, it could happen next week.
23: The Kuwait Army says that its air defenses are currently confronting hostile missile and drone attacks. They didn't say where the attacks originated. Six states holding primary elections today, including California, where voters are casting ballots in the race for governor and L.A. mayor. Voter Robin Clay says she made sure to read up on all the candidates.
26: It's extremely important to vote, especially in the more local elections, because those are the ones that have the most impact on us in our everyday lives.
23: Back overseas, Ukraine says more than a dozen people have died in new attacks by Russia. ABC's Patrick Reeval.
27: We saw Russia launch a very large number of ballistic missiles, which are the most difficult thing for Ukraine to shoot down right now. It's only able really to do so with U.S.-made interceptor missiles, and that is why you are seeing President Zelensky issue again this plea for the U.S. to help with that.
23: Rescue workers searching flooded caves in Laos reported hearing a knocking sound from inside. Two people are still trapped inside those caves. This has been nearly 2 weeks now. You're listening to ABC News.
0: Why'd I go to the doctor? Working on the farm, my heart kept skipping a beat. I didn't think much of it, but my daughters made me get checked out. Turns out I have atrial fibrillation, which increases the risk of stroke about 5 times.
1: Symptoms like irregular heartbeat, heart racing, chest pain, shortness of breath, fatigue, or lightheadedness can come and go. But if it's AFib, the risk of stroke remains. If you have symptoms, contact a doctor.
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5: 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You have Portland's afternoon news here on FM News 101 KXL with Tim Lance. I am Brett Recamp. Here are our top stories.
2: Requirements have been lowered when it comes to who can get admitted to the Oregon State Hospital.
5: Drivers see more relief at the pump as oil prices stabilize across the region.
2: And Anthropic's AI development that can detect potential problems with other software gets put under the microscope to see if it's safe. We're going to explain about that in business news at 4:26.
5: But first, it is 4:21. Traffic and weather together are on the ones. Michael Convery checking on some issues on I-205 northbound.
15: Yeah, 205 northbound had an earlier accident right near Foster Road. It looks to be out of the way now, but things are backed up pretty solid all the way back through Clackamas prior to Sunnyside Road on 205 north. We just got the bulletin from the city of Portland that the steel bridge is back open again. So they got the malfunctioning work done. They got it fixed, rather. So that's good news for not only vehicles and for MAX trains, but obviously for the rest of the Rose Festival fleet that's making its way up along the seawall later this afternoon. So again, the steel bridge was shut down for a little bit for a malfunction, but it is now fixed and opened again for everybody. That's good news. Sunset Highway inbound delays moving in past Murray, then pretty crowded headed up over Sylvan down to 405. From the KXL Traffic Center, I'm Michael Convery.
2: All right, thanks for the update, Michael. Appreciate that. Tonight, it's going to cool down to about 59 degrees with a cloudy sky. And then tomorrow, mostly cloudy with a high of only 75 compared that to what we are seeing this afternoon. Thursday, cloudy early, then partial sunshine later on and a high once again in the mid-70s. We're looking at 73 for the high on Friday. Maybe some rain by the weekend. Let's check on those temperatures for you right now. 84 in Lake Oswego. Oh, just went to 83, mostly sunny there. 85 in Hillsborough. And 85 in Portland.
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5: Make it four sessions in a row where all three Wall Street indexes finished at record levels. The Dow Industrials added 229 points, ending the day at 51,308. NASDAQ picked up 7 points. The S&P 500 gained 10. Generac, best known for its residential generators, has a multi-year deal with an unknown hyperscaler to provide backup power supply in the AI data center market. CEO Aaron Jungfeld said that his company will have shorter lead times in the space than rivals Caterpillar and Cummins. Generac shares were up more than 5% today. Anthropic is providing access to additional 150 partners in 15 countries for its Mythos AI model, which helps find software vulnerabilities. The expansion of Anthropic's project Glasswing will now include a variety of businesses not represented in the initial launch, like power, water, healthcare, and more. Security standards must be met to gain access to Mythos. I'm Dan Loney with Your Money Now on FM News 101 KXL.
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4: Time now for your entertainment news. It is possible new charges could be filed against Sean Diddy Combs as he remains behind bars in New Jersey.
6: TMZ is reporting that charges tied to a sexual battery claim made against the rapper as part of a new probe out of Los Angeles. According to TMZ, publicist Jonathan Hay filed a police report claiming Diddy sexually battered him in 2020 and 2021. The LA District Attorney's Office is now reviewing this police report. In New York, I'm Scott Pringle.
3: A woman from Beaverton who recently had been announced as a contestant on the reality dating show Love Island USA has now been removed from the series. TMZ reports that Vasana Montgomery will not appear after video surfaced showing her using a racial slur in the past.
4: I think she did that a couple times. I saw that story.
3: Yeah.
4: Yeah, more than one time. Okay, FM News 101 KXL is Portland's number one source for news and information.
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2: 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I am Brett Recamp.
3: I'm Tim Lance. 4:30 is the time right now, and here are your top stories.
2: An Oregon resident exposed to the rare Andes hantavirus on a cruise ship returns home under the watchful eyes of health authorities.
3: The history-making police chief in Tigard calling it a career.
2: Four of the best high school baseball teams in Oregon face off tonight. Judah joins us in sports at 4:45.
3: Certainly those stories, but even more in 90 seconds. 4:31 is the time. Traffic and weather on the ones together. And Michael Convery's in the traffic center. The good news is right now, Michael, the steel bridge is open again.
4: Yeah, it's back open again, not only for, again, vehicles and MAX trains, but also for the rest of the ships that are planning their way up there, moving their way, again, downriver into downtown Portland up along the seawall. We're expecting two more here between now and 5:30. I-5 northbound headed to Vancouver is pretty slow from the Fremont Bridge most of the way up to the interstate. Again, 205 northbound delays coming up out of Clackamas north of our before Sunnyside Road towards Johnson Creek Boulevard. Had a little fender bender up near Foster. It's out of the way now. Farther up the line, there's some delays headed up across the Glen Jackson Bridge. 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From the KXL Traffic Center, I'm Michael Convery.
2: Michael, we do appreciate it. Now, your KXL forecast. We're looking at cloudy skies this evening for the most part. Should hit a low right near 59 degrees, and we're cooling off some tomorrow. Mostly cloudy, high 75, and then that is the same story on Thursday for the most part. 75 is your high, and 73 degrees on Friday. Right now in downtown Portland, it is warmer than that. This just in, 84 in Portland. Gresham, 84. Hillsboro, 85.
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2: 4:32. An Oregon resident is finally back home, still under quarantine, after being exposed to the rare Andes strain of hantavirus on board the Dutch cruise ship MV Hondius earlier this spring. KXL's Gail Cunningham reports.
5: The Oregon Health Authority's Jonathan Modi says state and local public health officials are collaborating with the CDC, and the patient will remain in home quarantine under OHA monitoring through June 21st.
6: 24/7 monitoring through the quarantine period.
5: The OHA isn't naming the patient, but Dr. Stephen Kornfeld of Bend talked to ABC's Good Morning America in May about being exposed.
7: The test that was positive or low positive that sort of got me labeled as having hantavirus was a nasal swab test done on the ship, and that test was processed in the Netherlands.
5: Kornfeld now thinks it was a false positive. Gail Cunningham, FM News 101.
2: Three people died and at least 13 others were sickened by hantavirus on board the ship. OHA officials are stressing the need of infection, or the risk, I should say, of infection with Andes virus, and it remains extremely low in Oregon.
3: Also today, we learned a U.S. district judge has lowered requirements for the people trying to get into the Oregon State Hospital. Oregon's state-run psychiatric hospital takes a lot of patients accused of crimes in for evaluations, but a nonprofit report showed many low-level defendants have not made it through the admissions process. Fines don't seem to be helping, so the judge decided to make the change.
2: Oregon drivers are paying less to fill up compared to last week. Statewide average is down a dime to $5.20 a gallon. The national average dropped 20 cents this week to $4.29. Portland saw prices dip 8 cents, down to $5.32.
8: Things have calmed down a little bit because markets have accepted that this is the new normal. But that doesn't mean things are going to stay calm, because any development in the Middle East is going to send crude prices up or down, depending on what happens.
2: AAA's Marie Dodd says that volatility is expected during any geopolitical conflict in an oil-rich region. Diesel prices are also down this week. Oregon

0: to take care of himself and not work too many hours. 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
2: 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Spokeswoman Laura Klink tells us more.
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2: 4:40 now, and you are listening to Portland's Afternoon News. We appreciate you. I'm Tim Lance with Brett Recamp. Here are your top stories.

0: One of the fastest growing demographics among Oregon's military vets is women, and the state's Department of Veterans Affairs wants to hear about their unique challenges.
1: The Mariners can't stop winning in extra innings. It just keeps going on and on. Judah has sports for you at 4:45.
0: And what does a prediction from the head of NVIDIA about a company likely becoming the next $1 trillion corporation do for their stock price? Find out during business news at 4:56.
1: Those stories and more in just about 90 seconds. 4:41 right now, traffic and weather together, of course, on the ones. Michael Convery in the traffic center. Boy, this sounds serious out in Troutdale. School bus crash.
2: Yeah, we don't know how serious it is. It's just being reported. Police are checking it out in Troutdale on Southwest Cherry Park Road at about 18th Way. This is an area a little bit to the west of Reynolds High School out in Troutdale. It's just tapped out as a accident involving a school bus. We know nothing about any injuries or anything, so we'll keep you posted. But police are checking it out there in Troutdale as we speak. I-5 northbound headed to Vancouver is slow from the Fremont Bridge up to the interstate. I-84 is slow off and on both directions between the Providence Medical Center and I-5. Sunset inbound, delays moving in past Cornell Murray, then again headed up over Sylvan down to 405. This traffic report is a service of Mattress Firm. 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From the KXL Traffic Center, I'm Michael Convery.
0: Michael, thank you very much. Your KXL forecast tomorrow, not as warm as today. The end. So 75 is your high for your Wednesday. Same thing on Thursday. Friday, 73. Right now in Portland, we are looking at 85. And Troutdale, 83. Beaverton, 84 degrees.
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0: All right, it's now 4:42. A New Jersey man will spend 11 years in federal prison for trafficking fentanyl on the dark net, some of it ending up in Oregon. 34-year-old Mark Eager and a co-conspirator sold fentanyl from November 2023 to June of 24. A search in New Jersey uncovered drugs and evidence tied to three Oregon deliveries.
1: The Rose Festival is now in full bloom, and KXL's John Eric Smith reports on the fleet docking in downtown Portland.
3: The first ships pulled into port earlier this afternoon. Rear Admiral Jonathan Townsend of the U.S. Navy says the Rose Festival is the longest active Fleet Week in the country.
4: The U.S. Navy ship coming to Portland to participate in Fleet Week this year is an Arleigh Burke-class guided missile destroyer, the USS Chaffee, and will be open for public tours Thursday, the 4th of June, through Sunday, the 7th of June, from 10 to 4 p.m.
3: Ship tours are on a first-come, first-served basis, and you do have to go through airport-style security to get aboard. Fleet pulls out on Monday. John Eric Smith, FM News 101.
0: If you are thinking of boating out onto the Willamette River to get a closer look at the ships, you're being advised to think again. A security zone is now in effect through noon next Monday between Hawthorne and Steel Bridges. No person or vessel is allowed to remain in the zone without permission from the captain of the Port Columbia River.
1: Oregon's Department of Veterans Affairs wants to know what issues women vets are facing. Here's KXL's Heather Roberts.
5: Women are on the rise among Oregon's military veterans.
6: Oregon is home to nearly 28,000 women veterans. It's one of the largest minority demographic.
5: ODVA's Tyler Frankie says three women on their advisory committee recommended a survey to learn what the agency could do better.
6: They have their own certainly unique and important experiences and challenges that we also do serve. But we want to make sure that we're not missing things that don't fall into those experiences.
5: That online survey asks about access to benefits, key challenges female vets face, and priorities for improving systems and programs. Heather Roberts, FM News 101.
0: The Salmon Run Bell Tower is making its return to Esther Short Park in Vancouver. The tower underwent major renovation starting in 2024 due to significant corrosion and maintenance issues, but will return to its home on Friday. The bells will ring daily at noon, 2 and 4 p.m., followed by an animated salmon presentation.
1: Did you just say animated salmon presentation?
0: That's exactly what I just said. Okay. Animated salmon presentation.
1: I'm going to have to dive into that. I'm curious. 4:45 right now. Time for the KXL Sports Update. 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
3: It happened again last night in Seattle.
7: Swung on, broken bat, looper left field. It's a base hit. Randy scores. The Mariners have done it again. The magic dust has been sprinkled here at T-Mobile Park.
3: The call on 750 The Game. Cole Young, the hero, in a 3-2 win over the Mets. The third time in the last four games, the Mariners have won on a walk-off in the bottom of the 10th inning. After doing so twice against the Diamondbacks, Logan Gilbert takes the mound tonight against Juan Soto and the Mets as the Mariners look for their eighth straight victory. 6A high school baseball playoffs are in the semifinals. Top seed Clackamas hosting 4-seed Jesuit tonight. 3-seed West Lynn visits 2-seed Tualatin. The winners meet Saturday for the state championship game. Women's College World Series is set, and it's a rematch from last year as Texas takes on Texas Tech. The Longhorns trying to repeat as national champions under head coach and former Oregon head coach Mike White. Game one of the best of three series from Oklahoma City is tomorrow night.
8: Very quality team, quality business, and I like the way, you know, things operate, and I'm looking forward to, you know, help bring a championship here to L.A.
3: That is Myles Garrett making his first remarks as a member of the Los Angeles Rams. The two-time Defensive Player of the Year, acquired by the Rams after nine seasons in Cleveland, Patriots introduced their newest weapon today in wide receiver A.J. Brown after a trade with Philadelphia.
9: With the uniform on, I was like, man, this is real. You know, caught myself one point in practice, wasn't paying attention because I was like, dang, I'm a Patriot, you know?
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1: Judah, thanks, buddy. 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
10: From ABC News, I'm Dave Packer. Acting Attorney General Todd Blanche got a grilling on Capitol Hill today and confirmed the Trump administration has decided to back down from establishing its controversial anti-weaponization fund.
11: The reasons for the fund is something that President Trump talked about for a long time, which is the fact that there were a lot of people in this country who had their government weaponized against them. The reasons for the fund, I think, remain as important as they were before, but we are not moving forward with the fund.
10: The nearly $1.8 billion fund would have used taxpayer money to compensate the president's allies. Also on the Hill, Secretary of State Marco Rubio testifying for the first time since the start of the Iran war. As for ending it,
12: we are in talks. And I say talks because talks with Iran are not like talks with Switzerland. Okay? They're very different. They require the use of intermediaries, unfortunately. But there is the prospect before us, which could happen today, it could happen tomorrow, it could happen next week.
10: The Kuwait Army says that its air defenses are currently confronting hostile missile and drone attacks. They didn't say where the attacks originated. Six states holding primary elections today, including California, where voters are casting ballots in the race for governor and L.A. mayor. Voter Robin Clay says she made sure to read up on all the candidates.
13: It's extremely important to vote, especially in the more local elections, because those are the ones that have the most impact on us in our everyday lives.
10: Back overseas, Ukraine says more than a dozen people have died in new attacks by Russia. ABC's Patrick Reeval.
14: We saw Russia launch a very large number of ballistic missiles, which are the most difficult thing for Ukraine to shoot down right now. It's only able really to do so with U.S.-made interceptor missiles, and that is why you are seeing President Zelensky issue again this plea for the U.S. to help with that.
10: Rescue workers searching flooded caves in Laos reported hearing a knocking sound from inside. Two people are still trapped inside those caves. This has been nearly 2 weeks now. 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
0: 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I'm Brett Rekamp with Tim Lance. 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
1: Oil markets appear to be adjusting to volatility in the Middle East, pushing pump prices down for Oregon drivers.
0: One of the hottest days of the year, and counties around the Portland metro area have decisions to make when it comes to opening cooling centers.
1: A judge is stepping in to protect pop singer Sabrina Carpenter. We have details and entertainment news for you at 4:57.
0: But first, it's 4:51, and at Traffic and Weather Together are on the ones. Michael Convery, tell us about a crash in Forest Grove.
2: That's a bad accident that happened about a half hour ago. Northwest Verbort Road is shut down at northern edge of Forest Grove between Northwest Visitation Road and Northwest Martin Road. That's due to the nature of the crash. Again, that's out to the north of Forest Grove. I-5 northbound, pretty crowded, just north of the Fremont Bridge up near Columbia Boulevard. Looks like we have a little fender bender off to the right shoulder that's adding to that delay trying to get up to Clark County this afternoon. 205 northbound delays coming up through Clackamas. Then again, pretty slow from just before I-84 headed up onto the Glen Jackson Bridge. I-84, most of the slowing is westbound today, moving from just inside the Hollywood District down to the I-5 merge. From the KXL Traffic Center, I'm Michael Convery.
1: Thank you, Michael. Now the KXL forecast is going to be cloudy tonight before things are all said and done, and we'll drop down to about 59 for the low. Tomorrow, much cooler than today. High of only 75, and it's going to be mostly cloudy on Wednesday as well. Thursday, cloudy early, then partial sunshine, they say, later on in the day, and a high of 75. Only 73 for the high on Friday, and again, maybe some showers by the weekend. Gresham right now, though, sunny and 84. Beaverton, 84. Same thing in Portland.
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3: Make it four sessions in a row where all three Wall Street indexes finished at record levels. The Dow Industrials up 229 points, ending the day at 51,308. NASDAQ picked up 7 points. The S&P 500 gained 10. Hewlett-Packard Enterprises posted blockbuster results in its latest quarter. Per share profit easily beat at 79 cents with revenue of $10.68 billion. Shares were up 19% today. It was Hewlett-Packard's biggest earnings beat since February of 2018. The revenue number was up 40% year over year. Shares of Marvell Technology were up 32% today thanks to kind words from NVIDIA CEO Jensen Huang. At an event in Taipei, Huang called Marvell, quote, the next trillion-dollar company, end quote. He touted the ability of Marvell in supplying the AI infrastructure build-out with its data center chips. And shares of Victoria's Secret were up a whopping 47% after raising its full-year guidance. I'm Dan Loney with Your Money Now on FM News 101 KXL.
1: It is 4:57, time for your entertainment news, and a judge is granting pop star Sabrina Carpenter a temporary restraining order against an alleged stalker.
4: They won't stop calling when they act this way.
5: Records say that 31-year-old William Applegate tried to forcefully enter her Los Angeles home. He was arrested after refusing to leave the property. Less than 24 hours later, after Applegate was released from custody, he returned to the house, then loitered on her driveway for 2 hours. And then, the next day, he returned again. I'm Mark Mayfield.
2: Well, back in 2024, Meta rolled out teen accounts on Instagram, and now ABC reports the company is expanding the program.
6: Teen accounts are coming to Meta's other two big platforms, Facebook and WhatsApp, later this year. It'll work pretty much the same as how teen accounts function on Instagram, making teenagers' accounts private and giving parents more control over what their kids see. It's also now going to start limiting how long teens spend looking at content related to certain topics. Mike Dubosky, ABC News.
1: And it was on this date in 2011, Australian researchers say they revealed AC/DC music appears to calm great white sharks. The sharks really seemed to like the song You Shook Me All Night Long more than any other, but the researchers didn't say why.
2: Maybe it's that Angus Young guitar right there.
1: I think it might be.
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